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6: Jim Vasco back on baseball tonight. We are presented by Grainger, taking it a first pitch for the Giants and Cubs from Wrigley Field. They've split the first two in this series. Pete Crow Armstrong, a pair of home runs helping to set up the Cubs walk-off winner yesterday. Cubs have the most walk-off wins this season at 8-5. Again, five of their last six home wins have come via the walk-off. Let's bring back Baseball Tonight analyst, host of the Baseball Tonight podcast, Buster Olney. And Buster, Chicago has a pair of 10-game winning streaks this year, yet they come in only three games above 500. Why has the road been so uneven for Chicago?
7: Because the pitching, generally speaking, is not that great compared to what we're seeing in this era of great pitching. The Cubs go into this game tonight ranked 29th out of 30 teams in starting pitching average velocity. In other words, when you've got guys like Mizorowski and Harrison throwing, you know, big numbers up on the board in miles per hour, the Cubs have a relatively pedestrian staff. They rank 27th out of 30 teams in strikeout ratio. That is something that they're going to have to address at the deadline. Look, it wasn't like it was a big part of the plan to come in this year. They knew they had a great defense. They thought they would have more stuff, but they've been really hurt by injuries to guys like Cade Horton. So I think as we get closer to the trade deadline, you'll see them be aggressive for a Freddie Peralta, maybe a Joe Ryan, maybe an Alcantara.
6: Meantime, Pete Crow Armstrong, 11-game hitting streak, 413 over that span, five home runs, nine knocked in, OPS over 1,200. We know about the stellar D. His WAR is 3.5. Can you speak to his importance to this Cubs team to help keep them afloat right now?
7: I think Craig Counsell's right what he said yesterday, that when he gets going like this, you don't want to miss a pitch because he's been streaky throughout his career. And the cold streaks can get ugly, and he can, you know, dump his helmet on the ground. He can talk to himself. But, man, when he gets hot, he can carry them. And especially given where they are right now, where they're trying to keep up with the Brewers in the National League Central, he's been incredibly important.
6: Meantime, Tony Vitello, how do you suppose, or what do you suppose he's learned in this, his first season in a Major League Baseball dugout coming from the college ranks?
7: Wow, that it's a long season, and on top of that, he probably has a sense that there are a lot of people

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1: Back here at Wrigley as we go to the sixth, and Willy Adames stands in. First pitch swinging, grounds it to third. Bregman to his left, throws off balance in time. And Adames retired as Bregman showed off the skills ranging into the hole and never stopped moving with his momentum, taking him towards second base. Fired a strike to Michael Busch, 5-3, and there's one out.
2: Yeah, we're looking at two really good defensive third basemen, and Bregman, you know, had a lot of speed, very quick off the block there.
1: First one to Jung-Hoo Lee is in for a strike. Lee, an RBI single, and he's grounded out. Assad delivers, and that one misses outside the strike zone. Assad, a guy who works very quickly. The 1-1. Swing and a ground ball to the right side. Ramirez down to a knee, scoops it up, throws to first in time. And Lee is out, and there's two away.
2: You know, Assad just done a fantastic job. I mean, you talk about someone who wasn't expecting to be in there, certainly for this early. He was stretching as he came onto the field, but he settled in nicely, and sometimes with injuries, it leads to your opportunity.
1: First offering to Bryce Eldridge, and that one misses. Assad delivers. Swing and a ball popped up, left side and foul. Now, Javier Assad made his major league debut in 2022. He used to pitch with glasses. In fact, did so the last couple of years. And the main reason he pitched with glasses, the 1-1 is low, was to see the signs. And then this year in spring training, he forgot his glasses at home in Mexico when he came to spring training. And he said, ah, the heck with it. I don't need to see him anyway because we got pitch comp. 2-1 on Bryce Eldridge. The pitch. Check swing, and it is in there for a strike. And Andy Fletcher just tried to ring Bryce Eldridge up.
2: A little over exuberant. I got to know Andy Fletcher because he was in A-ball when I was there.
1: Is that right?
2: Yeah.
1: Next offering lifted in the air, left field. Hap in and towards the line, and he makes the catch. So you and Andy Fletcher go back a long way.
2: 1992.
1: Wow. We're midway in inning number six. The Giants won. The Cubs won. 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
12: The 1-0. Swing and a ball popped up. Left side of the infield. This is going to do it. Adames makes the catch. And the Giants win it here in 10. 2-1 the final as the San Francisco Giants come into Wrigley and take 2 of 3, and they win this one in extra innings.
13: That's how it sounded tonight on ESPN Radio for a little Sunday night baseball. A low-scoring affair, but a little extra inning action tonight as we got the win there, as you heard. It is game night here on ESPN Radio, ESPN App, Sirius XM Channel 80's Justin Tinsley. I'm Matt Fontana, as it was the Giants getting that 2-1 win over the Cubs. And you know, it's interesting, Justin, because there was that point of the season where everybody's talking about the NL Central, like everybody was above 500. And I know the Reds have kind of slipped a couple games under 500, so not everybody is. But arguably still the best division in baseball. But how you feel about being the Cubs, right? Like, you're still 2 games over about over 500, and you're 7.5 out of the lead because the Brewers are just running away with it right now. Well, speaking of that, let's talk to Doug Glanville, of course, ESPN MLB analyst. He was on the call tonight. Doug, Matt Fontana, Justin Tinsley with you tonight. And I wanted to go right there with you on the Cubs, where they're sitting, you know, a couple games over 500, but they're still 7 out of the division. You know, we're into June now. Just kind of where do you think the Cubs' mindset is on how they're going to approach the rest of this season?
14: Well, you know, the challenge they have is, you know, when you're in a division that's as tight as it is, that it gets hard to leapfrog because everybody starts playing each other and you gain a game, but then someone

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12: 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The Nets, they are 14-3 when leading 2-0 in a best-of-seven series, like they do in this year's NBA Finals. Karl Anthony Towns, he's been a primary reason for the success. Not only all playoffs, but this series specifically. His ability to carry various roles on offense, contain Wemby on defense, has been impressive. Here's former NBA guard Darren Collison on SportsCenter.
13: Well, this six-time All-Star is tired of hearing all the Wemby talk, by the way. And you can probably make the case that he's probably been the best player in this series as well. But it's how he's going about it, too, is this aggression, offensively and defensively. Offensively, he's not really settling for threes like we've seen him in the past. He's been having successful going to the paint, getting fouled himself, and he's staying out of foul trouble defensively. And like I said, defensively, he's playing phenomenal against Wemby, staying in front of the ball. I mean, Karl Anthony Towns is taking this personal, and he's showing it. And he's, like I said, you can make the case that he's been the best player so far in

0: 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Hey, it's good!
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2: 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Windmills it home.
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14: Omaha picture getting clear as three more teams clinch spots in the College World Series. Zverev wins at Roland Garros for his first Grand Slam. Spurs and Knicks, they gear up for game three.
15: The Knicks survive. This magic carpet ride continues. 13 straight victories, and they lead 2-0 here in these NBA Finals.
16: We don't feel like we played well or up to our standard, at least. We're going to go into game three, and if we play our brand of basketball up to our standard, we'll be just fine.
17: Next game might as well be 0-0 again. It's how it has to be. Can't be satisfied with anything.
18: Now you're going to go on the road in that environment. They don't know. They don't know what they're about to encounter. This is different.
14: Not only did the Spurs become just the third team in finals history to lose the first two games of the finals at home, it was also the first time the Spurs had lost consecutive home games since December 27th and 29th of 2025 of this season. So The burden falls on San Antonio to avoid their first three-game losing streak all season in Game 3. Their superstar still collecting numbers. Two games into the finals, and Wembanyama is already the fifth player to have consecutive finals games with 25 points and three blocks since the block stat was tracked in the 73-74 season. He sat down with ESPN radio analyst team of Doris Burke and PJ Carlissimo.
1: With Victor Wembanyama before Game 3, you seem to have this insatiable appetite for growth and improvement, and I mean that beyond the basketball floor. But I'm just curious, is that innate? Is it something the way you were raised, Victor? Where does that stem from?
19: Interesting question. I would say it's multifactorial, but mostly innate. Entertain is because I've been close to the high level of basketball, you know, regardless of age, you know, for so long that it's the way my life is. I can't imagine it another way.
20: Victor, is there one aspect of playing in the NBA that has been very different than you anticipated coming over?
19: Yeah, for sure. Back in France, I basically had, on average, a week to prepare a game. The thing that's different from what I expected is you have to always elevate your goals because it's so hard to, like, get onto the next thing every time that you have to keep the big picture in mind while giving 100% at every game, you know, and it's a lot of games in the season.
20: Playoffs are a little different, and I know now in EuroLeague, sometimes you play series, but where I was going with this one is now you're playing a series. You play the same opponent, can be seven times like it was last game. Is that different than anything you've ever experienced in basketball where you're making these adjustments from game to game and you keep playing the same team, the same players?
19: Absolutely. I mean, previous series played seven games and we played them five times in the regular season. So playing the team 12 times, it's very different and very different challenges.
1: I was so taken by your comment about blurry because I hope I'm not mistaken.

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8: The News 3 Now First Warn Weather Team is certified for delivering the most accurate forecast in the entire state of Wisconsin. 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
14: 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The Nets, they are 14-3 when leading 2-0 in a best-of-seven series, like they do in this year's NBA Finals. Karl Anthony Towns, he's been a primary reason for the success. Not only all playoffs, but this series specifically. His ability to carry various roles on offense, contain Wemby on defense, has been impressive. Here's former NBA guard Darren Collison on SportsCenter.
15: Well, this six-time All-Star is tired of hearing all the Wemby talk, by the way. And you can probably make the case that he's probably been the best player in this series as well. But it's how he's going about it, too, is this aggression, offensively and defensively. Offensively, he's not really settling for threes like we've seen him in the past. He's been having successful going to the paint, getting fouled himself, and he's staying out of foul trouble defensively. And like I said, defensively, he's playing phenomenal against Wemby, staying in front of the ball. I mean, Karl Anthony Towns is taking this personal, and he's showing it. And he's, like I said, you can make the case that he's been the best player so far in this series.
14: And Darren Collison had a couple of epic playoff battles himself as a member of the Pacers when his teams were taking on

0: LeBron James. Now, one thing that Spurs big man Antonio Daniels noted on ESPN Radio Saturday was that Mike Brown has made an adjustment to how the Knicks run their offense. He compared Brunson's new role more similar to Steph Curry off the ball, while Cat has been used like Draymond Green on the ball, and of course Mike Brown, former assistant for the Golden State Warriors. Towns, he spoke about his change of role.
1: Yeah, I mean, just it's about impact and winning, you know, and especially this year, you know, throughout the year, I've always had to change my role for the betterment of the team. I've always had to change the way I play so it could be most beneficial for the team. And taking all that experience this year, I've had to do it on the fly. You know, it wasn't like game by game. It's been quarter by quarter, you know, and that comes with experience and just knowledge of the game and just time playing the game, time putting shots up, time reading defenses, seeing defenses, offenses. So, like I said, one game, you know, Jalen got hurt, you know, that's when I have to be a primary scorer. And then other games, you know, when he's cooking, I got to be, you know, a facilitator, a hub, a assist maker, aggressive in playmaking. And then there's games I need to do both when he's in and I'm in, and I got to be able to do both. While his shot's, you know, warming up. And, you know, there's also days where I got to be a decoy. I got to be the best screener. I got to be the best spacer for our offense. So I think that right now, whatever it takes to win, especially when you're in the NBA Finals, I'm willing to do.
0: And that's what you hear from champions a lot. Whatever it takes to get the wins. Now, as our ESPN research team notes, Karl Anthony Towns, 30 years old, while Wemby is 22. It's the second finals meeting between number one picks, one 30 or older and one 22 or younger. The first came in 2007. And that was 31-year-old Tim Duncan. And the Spurs, of course, they were involved, sweeping a 22-year-old LeBron James and the Cavaliers. That was a young ascending player who many thought would become the best player in the sport. Eventually did. LeBron, similar to how people are thinking of Victor Wembanyama. And, of course, both matchups featured the Spurs against Mike Brown. Funny how that works. SportsCenter All Night, Chris Lewis here on ESPN Radio. To Major League Baseball, and the Philadelphia Phillies on their homestand continue to play good ball, this time against the White Sox.
2: 1-1, the pitch. Swung on, hit hard and deep, right field, and Nishida going back, he turns, it's gone, and Rafael Marchand has put the Phillies back on top. It's his second home run of the season. It's a two-run shot. It's a 3-2 Phillies lead. And that ball landed about 2 feet from a guy wearing a Marchand jersey.
3: How about that?
0: It like the ball had eyes on Sports Radio 94 WIP. Phillies top of the White Sox at 9-5. Brandon Marsh had a good offensive game again, 2-for-4 home run, couple of runs batted in. The Phillies bats quiet for a good chunk of the year. They've woken up over the last couple of games, and their manager Don Mattingly on the suddenly revolved offense.
4: I like this whole homestand. It was, or not the homestand, but more this last series, just kind of staying with it and continuing to press on with runs. We had to also, you know, we gave up some runs. And it seemed like the whole series felt like a back and forth, never felt really comfortable with a lead. You know, just a kind of a battle. Those guys were put good at bats on us. They put a lot of balls in play. They mix and match with their righties, lefties. You don't really get a bunch of good matchups where you get sections of the order. So they make it tough on you. But our guys did a great job, obviously, of kind of staying with it and putting runs on the board.
0: Even with the Phillies' win, hard to gain ground on the Atlanta Braves. They continue to pace the NL East, and they do so even more against the Pirates.
2: Bases loaded, one down, and a chance to tie up the game or better right here. A one pitch, swung on and banged, deep to the right field line, off the wall. They're off to the races. In to score Smith. Here comes Yaz. Here comes Mateo. Harris lays down.
0: Seven. On 680, the Fan, an exciting play, clearing the bases, legging out the double, and the Braves sneak past the Pirates 3-2. Their manager, Walt Weiss, after the game.
5: It's a very close group. It's a group that likes to compete. I say that a lot. They enjoy it, and they hold each other accountable to a high standard. The first day of spring training, everyone talks about accountability, but the greatest form of accountability is when the group doesn't want to let each other down. It doesn't get any better than that. That's where they're at. They don't want to let each other down. There's just pressure to play the right way, to perform for the team. They all do that together, and that's everybody's goal in there. You know, and everybody's on board. It's just a really good group.
0: Keeping the theme of the NL East success, the Mets, they've woken up playing much better baseball and taking it to the Padres.
6: Oh, one hit hard inside first down the right field line. He has five hits. Beatty on his way to third. He's getting waved around. Bowen fires into the cutoff. Beatty scores without a throw. Carson Benj has hit a triple. And right now, whatever Benj can do, he can do no wrong.
0: Benj in the game, 5 for 5, a triple, a home run, 2 runs batted in, 3 runs scored on 880 ESPN New York. Mets a football score over the Padres 7-3. And their manager, Carlos Mendoza, raving about the young star.
7: It's cool to see it. Pretty impressive. I mean, rockets pretty much everywhere. Going, using the middle of the field, staying short, stay on top of the baseball. And the left on left homer, I mean, he was just pretty incredible. You know, it's just good to see him continue to fight, continue to compete, and just being himself. So, set the tone for us, and it was a good team win.
0: California series, Angels and Dodgers. After the Dodgers had the advantage early in the series, the Sunday meeting went the way of Los Angeles Angels.
8: Keep on pitching here in this inning. Angels have had the last 5 batters get on base in a row, and here's a high fly ball that's carrying deep out into center field, and that one is gone. Zach Neto has just blasted one out to dead center. That is a 3-run homer, and the Angels now are on top by a score of 12-5. Neto connects.
0: Angels radio, AM 830. Angels 13, Dodgers 5. It was the Dodgers' first loss to the Angels this season. They were 5-0 with a run differential of plus 36. Coming up next, what's on Wemby's mind heading into Game 3 on SportsCenter All Night.
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1: 2-1 the count. Winning run at second, bottom nine. The pitch. Hall swings and drives one. Deep to center field. Takeuchi going back.
2: A Sunday without an NBA Finals game or a Stanley Cup final game, yet still plenty of drama on Top Sound. From Top Sound to maybe the top player in the playoffs, Jalen Brunson scored 30 or more 6 times this postseason, and the Knicks 6-0 when he does. Time for the 4th most 30-point games in a single postseason in team history. Averaging 25.6 points per game in 83 career playoff games, up from just about 19 points per game during his regular season career. So at an average of 6.4 points per game increase, it is the largest amongst players with 50 career playoff games. He took the podium in a day off, and he was asked a question about the vibe in New York City.
3: If people want to know what it looks like in New York right now, normally you guys wouldn't be here on a practice day. Are you looking around at all? Do you get a sense of it at all? Will you try and look, or not until it's over?
4: Not until it's over.
3: Are you letting your family come look, your friends, anything like that? Or
4: they can do what they want.
2: Yeah, he's in the zone, not expanding. How about improvements from struggling from the field in game two?
4: Playing better with the lead that we had in the 14th, the 14-point lead. The way they fought back and took the lead is just a credit to who they are. Us staying composed helped us win that game, but we do need to be able to finish the game better. Just unacceptable with the way we just obviously just let that 14-point lead go the way we did.
2: And here is my favorite response that he had at the podium on Sunday.
5: When a guy like you falls into the second round of the draft, a lot of people miss something about you. When you think back on your draft process, what do you think it was that was just underestimated, not seen in you at that time?
4: Everything.
2: Will Brunson need another monster fourth quarter for the Knicks to get the win? Will the Knicks separate before that like they've done a bunch at home this playoffs? Or will the Spurs get on the board? Plenty of questions that'll be answered on ESPN Radio. Game 3 of the NBA Finals. That wraps up this edition of SportsCenter All Night. Thanks to our producer, Steve Risser, our technical director, Justin Chevalella. My name is Chris Lewis. And up next, it's the Hoop Collective.
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0: why I always kind of like when the NBA does this. Like a couple years ago, I remember the Thompson twins came to Boston, and the Thompson twins were asking questions, and like it was a great opportunity to talk to them or whatever. But sometimes you get good answers because the player answers the player in ways he wouldn't answer the media. Mm-hmm. Okay. So he asks a very basic question. He says to Karl Towns, how do you feel about being probably the best 3-point shooting big man in the NBA? Which is a basic question. And Carl's like, hey, thank you very much.
1: In NBA history, just to be clear.
0: Yeah. He should have clarified that. And then Carl kind of beat his chest.
2: Oh.
0: And here's what he said. He said, when I was younger, that wasn't something that was supposed to happen. You're laughed at. You're told, what are you doing? You're wasting your time. You're never going to make it to college doing that.
3: Well, remember very famously when he went to college,
2: John Calipari, his coach, basically said, you're going to sit in the post. You're not going to shoot it hardly at all. And then he came to the NBA and was lighting it up.
0: Anyway, right. Continue. Well, and they, I don't think Mike Brown wanted to run a whole lot of plays for him this year.
2: That's
0: either.
2: Right.
0: But at the end of the day, you got to walk your own path. You got to write your own story. And that's what I did. And so I continued to work on my game, continued to work on my shot. Now, people come back to me and give me all the congrats and congratulations and all the love for something they didn't help with. And they told me to do the opposite. Hmm. And that's how life always goes. Everyone's got an opinion until somebody actually does the work.
2: Well, and by the way, everybody's got an opinion about Karl Towns. And those opinions, to McMahon's point, will be forever changed if he gets two more wins.
0: Let me give you a sign-off line here.
2: I thought that was the last line.
0: There's got to be someone or somebody or a group of people he's talking about here.
4: I
0: don't think it was anybody in that room. He said, we, like the Knicks, we did the work. And they, as in the critics, the doubters, maybe that, they're going to have to watch our story be written without them having a chapter in it.
4: Well, and listen, I don't think he's just referring to external noise, as these guys like to refer to the media. And hey, Cat has taken a lot of that over the course of his career. There's been a lot of talk about Cat not being tough enough and Cat being soft.
0: And there are times when he was.
4: Some of it was fair.
5: Wolves traded for Rudy Gobert because Carl wasn't good enough defensively.
4: And listen,
5: for him to win.
4: Cat had a superstar teammate force his way out of town while completely just roasting him on fire as publicly as you possibly could in Jimmy Butler. And then Jimmy continued afterwards. So, you know, Cat has taken a lot of criticism, and it has not just been from media. It's not just been from, I don't know if he's talking about a coach. I mean, it has been in the case of Jimmy, and that was, I believe, what was Cat, like 23 years old? Like,
5: I have a feeling that line is directed at one Jimmy Butler, who has, by the way, not won a title.
4: Exactly.
5: Has got to the finals, and Jimmy's had a hell of a career. I'm not knocking Jimmy Butler, but if you're Karl Towns and you're sitting there and Jimmy Butler flambéed you publicly for years and you're two wins away from a title.
0: And he was,
4: and called you all kinds of names.
5: That's what I'm saying. I mean, like that, if I had to guess one thing about where that is.
0: Well, what I'm telling you is
5: Karl Towns, or Karl Towns saying to Jimmy.
0: The mentality that I'm seeing on the court with Karl.
4: Can't F with him.
0: I'm seeing it.
5: And what do you always say about getting two more wins?
0: Well, that means never having to say you're sorry, which is essentially what he's saying.
5: For Karl Towns, again, this, and look, there's obviously this title would mean a lot to a lot of people.
4: Mm-hmm.
5: Karl Towns was on the MSG broadcast as like a kid announcer when he was in high school. Karl Towns is from about a hop, skip, and a jump away from here in Metuchen, New Jersey, which is like basically half as far as the arena is in San Antonio from downtown San Antonio. Like, he is a New York kid. And
4: he's been a lightning rod even this season.
5: No, of course.
4: I mean, going well this season. There was a lot
5: this
4: of blame.
5: Season, he was a lightning rod when they were down 2-1 to the Hawks, they last lost a game. Yeah. Like,
4: internally, too. This ain't just outside noise.
5: Saying. Like, if for a lot of people, winning two more games will be a extraordinarily validating thing.
4: Mm-hmm.
5: But to your point, I don't think there's a person that would be validated more by them winning than Karl Towns.
4: And I do believe, listen, if they win a championship, if Karl Anthony Towns is an NBA champion.
5: Well, not just an NBA champion. An NBA champion for the New York Knicks.
4: He will
5: be in the Hall of Fame.
4: And,
5: I agree with you.
4: And who,
5: I hadn't thought about
4: who
5: it,
4: he's he matched be. Up with and who he's outplaying is something too. But, and look, this is like, Cat has always been able to shoot the ball. his shooting is down the list of the most impressive things he's done in the series. I don't even think his scoring is the most impressive thing.
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4: Victor Wembanyama cannot score against him. He is having dominant defensive performances. A guy who was supposed to be soft, a guy who couldn't play defense.
0: We didn't think they were going to even try him on Victor. Yeah. Obviously, he guarded himself.
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6: What does a beer go for?
7: God.
6: I think it's $15,
7: well,
6: I think.
7: But here's the thing.
6: Jackson's saying it's a big beer. Jackson's over here defending
7: the Knicks. Nobody's getting in that building. Unless you either have season tickets, which ain't cheap. You're not, like, the get-in price is what now? It's five figures, I believe.
6: I have a friend who...
7: Yeah, like the nosebleed get-in price is damn near five figures.
6: I have a friend who sold their tickets for game four at the top of the lower bowl for $25,000 a piece.
7: Oh, and they probably should have held on to them
8: All right, so I got asked this other day on First Take, and I'll tell you what my answer is. At that point on Friday, the get-in price for the last row of the arena, up underneath the bridge, was $7,500.
7: By the media.
8: Underneath.
6: I think I might know what question you were asked.
7: Was how much? $7,500?
8: What would you pay? What sporting event, past or present? You can go in the back. You can go behind. Would you pay $7,500?
7: So I wouldn't because I don't have...
8: That's no fun, McMahon,
6: I'm going to give Tim Reynolds of the Associated Press credit because he asked Jalen Brunson this question. Now, I thought Jalen Brunson would just say, what are you talking about?
8: Right.
6: Jalen Brunson goes, that's a great question.
8: Yes.
6: And thought about it.
8: And gave a great answer.
6: Did you see his answer?
9: Or the Michael Jackson
6: He said,
9: concert.
6: I will go to see Michael Jackson live.
8: Live.
6: Which is an incredible answer.
8: All right.
6: I think that's reasonable.
7: You have,
8: so here was my answer.
7: Ohio State championship?
8: No.
7: So, gosh,
8: I don't like to pay for tickets. You know, one time. How about this for story time? How about
6: this guy ever asked to pay for tickets?
8: How about this for story time?
7: Oh.
8: I never, ever, ever, ever ask ESPN for free tickets. I've worked at ESPN for 16 seasons.
7: This is relatable.
8: I have asked for free tickets twice in my career.
6: A man of the people.
8: Twice in my career.
6: Okay.
8: Once I asked for the College Women's World Series for my mom and sister.
6: Okay, correct.
8: Game got rained out.
6: Correct.
8: Second time, I asked for Ohio State versus Texas because the game was in Dallas. It was very hard tickets.
6: And what happened, Brian?
8: And I got snowed in Dallas. All the flights for a day and a half got canceled, and McMahon got to go.
7: Well, here's the thing. Okay, you're no shop.
8: And the ticket, it's the play. It's when Ohio State wins the national championship, and the guy fumbles the ball on fourth down, and he goes 90 yards to clinch the game.
7: I mean, we're right down.
8: And he sent me the video. It happened right in front
7: of me. Right down the road.
8: Poor memory.
6: Yep.
7: Now,
6: it's a real shame. Okay.
8: What would I pay $7,500 for?
7: Listen. So
6: I don't honestly know if I'd pay any
7: after that night,
6: for anything.
8: If you had to do it, you had to pay.
7: I'll tell you what happened after that game. I almost knocked out some little snot-nosed, you know, just graduated college Ohio State student who made an indecent proposition to my wife.
8: Let me guess, he was under 5'10", and if he was over 6 foot, you probably would have said, nice
7: I was
8: try
7: ready to take on him and all his boys.
8: All right. That's not a surprise either. All right, $7,500.
6: I'm trying to think of an answer. Right.
8: My answer was the 2019 Masters.
7: Tigers. It would be golf.
8: That could be. Here's why. Number one, Tiger wins. It was a great final round, but also you get to be at Augusta.
7: Honestly, for me, it probably.

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0: court eventually did. LeBron, similar to how people are thinking of Victor Wembanyama. And, of course, both matchups featured the Spurs against Mike Brown. Funny how that works. SportsCenter All Night, Chris Lewis here on ESPN Radio. To Major League Baseball, and the Philadelphia Phillies on their homestand continue to play good ball, this time against the White Sox.
1: 1-1, the pitch. Swung on, hit hard and deep, right field. And Nishida going back, he turns, it's gone. And Rafael Marchand has put the Phillies back on top. It's his second home run of the season. It's a two-run shot. It's a 3-2 Phillies lead. And that ball landed about 2 feet from a guy wearing a Marchand jersey.
2: How about that?
0: It like the ball had eyes on Sports Radio 94 WIP. Phillies top of the White Sox at 9-5. Brandon Marsh had a good offensive game again. 2-for-4 home run, couple of runs batted in. The Phillies bats quiet for a good chunk of the year. They've woken up over the last couple of games, and their manager Don Mattingly on the suddenly revolved offense.
3: I like this whole homestand. It was, or not the homestand, but more this last series. Just kind of staying with it and continuing to press on with runs. We had to also, you know, we gave up some runs. And it seems like the whole series felt like a back and forth, never felt really comfortable with a lead. Yeah, just a kind of a battle. Those guys were put good at bats on us. They put a lot of balls in play. They mix and match with their righties, lefties. You don't really get a bunch of good matchups where you get sections of the order. So they make it tough on you. But our guys did a great job, obviously, of kind of staying with it and putting runs on the board.
0: Even with the Phillies' win, hard to gain ground on the Atlanta Braves. They continue to pace the NL East, and they do so even more against the Pirates.
4: Bases loaded, one down. The chance to tie up the game or better right here. The one pitch. Swung on and banged. Deep to the right field line. Off the wall. They're off to the races. In to score Smith. Here comes Yaz. Here comes Mateo. Harris lays down the line. Seven.
0: On 680, the Fan, an exciting play, clearing the bases, legging out the double, and the Braves sneak past the Pirates 3-2. Their manager, Walt Weiss, after the game.
5: It's a very close group. It's a group that likes to compete. I say that a lot. They enjoy it, and they hold each other accountable to a high standard. The first day of spring training, everyone talks about accountability, but the greatest form of accountability is when the group doesn't want to let each other down. It doesn't get any better than that. That's where they're at. They don't want to let each other down. There's just pressure to play the right way, to perform for the team. They all do that together, and that's everybody's goal in there. You know, and everybody's on board. It's just a really good group.
0: Keeping the theme of the NL East success, the Mets, they've woken up playing much better baseball and taking it to the Padres.
6: Oh, one hit hard inside first down the right field line. He has five hits. Beatty on his way to third. He's getting waved around. Bowen fires into the cutoff. Beatty scores without a throw. Carson Benj has hit a triple. And right now, whatever Benj can do, he can do no wrong.
0: Benj in the game, 5-for-5, a triple, a home run, 2 runs batted in, 3 runs scored on 880 ESPN New York. Mets a football score over the Padres, 7-3. And their manager, Carlos Mendoza, raving about the young star.
7: It's cool to see it. Pretty impressive. I mean, rockets pretty much everywhere. Going, using the middle of the field, staying short, stay on top of the baseball, and the left-on-left homer. I mean, he was just pretty incredible. You know, it's just good to see him continue to fight, continue to compete, and just being himself. So, set the tone for us, and it was a good team to win.
0: California series, Angels and Dodgers. After the Dodgers had the advantage early in the series, the Sunday meeting went the way of Los Angeles Angels.
8: Keep on pitching here in this inning. Angels have had the last 5 batters get on base in a row, and here's a high fly ball that's carrying deep out into center field, and that one is gone. Zach Neto has just blasted one out to dead center. That is a 3-run homer, and the Angels now are on top by a score of 12-5. Neto connects.
0: Angels Radio, AM 830. Angels 13, Dodgers 5. It was the Dodgers' first loss to the Angels this season. They were 5-0 with a run differential of plus 36. Coming up next, what's on Wemby's mind heading into Game 3 on SportsCenter All Night.
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18: The News 3 Now First Warn Weather Team is certified for delivering the most accurate forecast in the entire state of Wisconsin. 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
0: Omaha picture getting clear as three more teams clinch spots in the College World Series. Zverev wins at Roland Garros for his first Grand Slam. Spurs and Knicks, they gear up for Game 3.
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2: The News 3 Now First Warn Weather Team is certified for delivering the most accurate forecast in the entire state of Wisconsin. Morning meteorologist Savannah Brito.
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0: adjustment's not enough. You know, every once in a while, we're not on the same page. We talk about it. We talk about it. I adjust again. A little bit better. He's feeling good. We talk about it. We talk. You know, maybe we take a couple of steps backwards because what I did, he doesn't like, which is fine. It's my job as a coach to fit whatever scheme work we have on both sides of the floor to all of our players. And if you're a great player, I got to make a little bit more adjustments, or I got to give a little bit more than you do. And we finally got to a point where he was comfortable, I was comfortable, Jalen was comfortable, OG was comfortable, Mikhail was comfortable. And to me, that's what the regular season's about. The regular season is about finding your way so you can get prepared for this time of the year. And there's going to be a lot of ups and downs. And I hope there's adversity. I hope, like hell, there's adversity. Because we have to see if we're strong enough when it comes to being connected to see if we can get through it during the regular season. So when we get here, anything we run into, we've already conquered during the regular season. We'll know how to handle it.
1: There are countless Fortune 500 CEOs that are listening and watching to our show right now. They're going to take that video and show it in management and leadership.
2: And they should.
1: Meetings. That guy is so damn good at what he has done here. And Karl Anthony Towns has now become what is my personal favorite thing in the NBA. When the high-level lottery pick, first-round pick, realizes what their superpower is, which is not just scoring points. Aaron Gordon, top five pick in the draft, wins a championship with the Nuggets, right? Jrue Holiday and Derek White, first round picks, went Jrue times two, Derek White with the Celtics. Andrew Wiggins, number one pick in the draft, what he did with the Warriors years ago. Oh, my job is to help that guy. Karl Anthony Towns' job is to make Jalen Brunson's life better.
3: Who are those other guys that you threw in that comparison? Aaron Wiggins, Aaron Gordon, who else?
1: Derek White, Jrue Holiday.
3: Derek White, okay. That dude, Cat, is better than all them dudes. Mm. He's better than all of them. Like, I was sitting there racking my brain over the weekend. If the Knicks finish the drill and Karl Anthony Towns wins finals MVP, who's the career comp for him? Because if they win this championship, Cat goes from the number one pick that Minnesota gave up on to the guy that, quote unquote, I can't believe they traded him.
2: Totally.
3: And so I'm just trying to figure out, throughout the annals of NBA history, who is the guy from a career arc standpoint that most closely resembles the run that Karl Anthony Towns is on right now?
1: Does it have to be number one overall pick, or are you just saying high-level pick?
3: High-level pick. We can just top 10 pick.
1: Okay.
3: I mean, it's going to take some time because I could – listen, the weekend is coming on. I still haven't found a guy. Mm-hmm. So, like, this is not an exercise that's going to happen in the next 2 minutes. I'm just simply pointing out how rare it is to see a player go from what we saw in Minnesota to being the co-star on one of the most improbable postseason runs in NBA history.
1: It's literally Wiggins. That's the only one. They don't play similarly, but Wiggins
3: but the
1: was...
3: But the impact that Wiggins had is not the same impact that Karl Anthony Towns is having.
1: On it's that
3: not.
1: Team?
3: No, it's not. It's not. You're out of your mind.
1: He was awesome on that team.
3: No, I'm not saying he wasn't great, but he's not this. Karl Anthony Towns is the best player on the floor. He led the Knicks in scoring and, oh, by the way, has locked down Wemby. This series, two games... He's held Victor Wembanyama to 7 of 20 from the field.
2: And who else has done that?
3: 35% from the field with 5 turnovers. That's with Cat as the primary defender. I ain't even gotten to the playmaking, the scoring that he's been able to do, the rebounding that he's been able to do. He's been awesome on the biggest stage that the game has to offer. You know what? I'm going to be honest with you. When Leon Rose traded for Karl Anthony Towns, I don't even know that he knew that Towns had this gear in him. Clearly, everybody in the Knicks brass didn't believe that he was capable of doing this, because if they did, you wouldn't have heard some of the rumors that you heard throughout the course of the last two seasons.
1: Right.
3: The fact that this guy is playing out over his skis the way that he is living up to being the number one overall pick in a draft once upon a time.
1: But for not and for the it to happen,
3: I hear you.
1: You know what I mean?
3: But for it to happen this late in his career, when he's 30 years old, it's unexpected. So, yeah, I just think that you're having a hard time. You're going to have a hard time finding a comparison in terms of career arc to Karl Anthony Towns if, in fact, the Knicks win and he gets finals MVP.
2: But then let's bring it back around. Did he need Mike Brown to unlock this version of him?
1: Definitely.
2: I mean, the fact that you had Mike Brown talking about this is what the regular season is for us to try these things out so that I can see what do you do best, how do I extract that out of you and make sure everyone else is flowing in the same way. He's been amazing. What was the big criticism about Tom Thibodeau and the Knicks at this point last year? They were tired. Too many minutes played. He listened to them. He's utilized the bench more throughout the regular season so that when this moment arrives, these guys aren't tired, your star players aren't tired, and the bench is sharper. And they have come up in a big way in these playoffs. Mike Brown, from a tactical standpoint, from a connectivity standpoint, from a culture standpoint, has done a remarkable job with these Knicks.
1: He's a championship coach.
2: He's been awesome.
1: He's won championships as an assistant coach multiple times. And now he's proving he is a championship coach. He got the best out of that guy. And when I say not the same reason that he was the number one pick, what I mean is he was the number one pick because you thought he was going to score 30 a game. Who cares? He's at his lowest point total since his rookie season, and he's at his best. He's number one pick because he can play defense now, and he scores, and he does everything. He's been awesome. And yes, of course, Mike Brown deserves credit, and people need to continuously give Mike Brown credit because of what he's done with this team and how he's played into their strengths. He has been awesome. Well, tonight is going to be some night at the Garden. We'll discuss next. 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
23: We are at Sports Tonight here on ESPN Radio. 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Game 3 NBA Finals tonight. Game 4, Vegas Golden Knights, Hurricanes tomorrow night. With Vegas up 2-1 in that series. You saw it over the weekend on ABC. The double overtime 5-4 victory in game number 3. Game 4 on Tuesday, but tonight is certainly a hot ticket at Madison Square Garden. Knicks in the finals for the first time since 1999. Ooh. President of the United States is planning on being there tonight, as invited by the majority governor of the Knicks, James Dolan. And Josh Hart, Knicks forward, had this to say about the ticket prices, how expensive it's going to be, and of course, all of the excitement around game number 3 at Madison Square Garden.
24: The environment, the atmosphere is going to be electric, obviously, and we're happy that we're at home and, you know, we have them at our back. I kind of wish the ticket prices weren't as crazy as they are. I feel like a lot of people who are been waiting for this moment for a very long time, you know, unfortunately aren't able to get into the building with, you know, the cheapest ticket, $7,000-$8,000. So it's just, that's ridiculous. You know, it should still be rocking, but obviously we wish those were a little cheaper.
23: Josh Hart speaks as he plays. Blue collar, hard nose, like on a 10-day contract. Mm-hmm. Like his life is on a 10-day contract. Like I need to play, like I am not going to be here. And thus he wants the hardworking blue collar. I'm not calling the people that are going tonight not hardworking, but I'm saying what he's talking about is the people that have been there through the stinky version of the Knicks he wished could get in the building. That's the nature of the beast in sports, unfortunately, at this point. But it is going to be a scene tonight at Madison Square Garden. I guess it's going to be treated like you're going through TSA security at an airport, because obviously if the president of the United States is going to be there, regardless of who the president is, there's going to be extra security. How will this impact the crowd, you think, tonight?
3: Well, I mean, it's going to be an electric atmosphere. I don't know that it would be as raucous as it normally would be because I don't know how many of the blue collar folks are going to be in the building.
0: Right.
3: And those are the people that actually make the garden what it is. Mm-hmm. Everybody focuses on Celebrity Row, and we know Spike Lee will be in the building. We know

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9: 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Game number three tonight at the building you were watching if you're watching on ESPN2 right now, listening on the radio. Yes, thank you. It's Madison Square Garden at that building tonight, which will be packed, of course. High-priced tickets. The President of the United States scheduled to be there. And so is Wemby, of course, at 7'5". Now, maybe play like 7'5". Just throwing that out there. It's very frustrating. You call them the most dominant force in the league. CeCe, I don't see that personally. Well, you have to play a dominant brand of basketball to be dominant. And they don't put him near the basket. Stop running plays for mid-range jumpers for him. Stop running plays for him to shoot a three. The stat line I want to look for tonight is 0-for-0 from behind the arc for Wemby. That would be the dream stat line. And how many dunks? Give me whatever the over is on dunks and less threes.
10: You think he had more dunks in game two than he did game one?
9: I want even more. I don't want mid-range jumpers.
10: Well, it wasn't a mid-range jumper.
9: No.
10: It wasn't a mid-range jumper when they took the lead in the final minute. It was literally a layup and one.
9: That's what I want.
10: Oh, okay.
9: Every time.
10: He gave you more of that in game two,
9: The final 40 seconds, he took two mid-range jumpers. Mitchell Robinson's coming out to guard him. You know what? Ball fake and get to the basket. I've had enough of the mid-range jumper. I understand that Javante is now going to show every mid-range jumper that he made.
10: Thank
9: I get
10: you.
9: All of that.
10: He made a bunch of mid-range
9: jumpers.
10: In the second half, he made a bunch of mid-range jumpers.
9: Well, and now show on television, and I'll describe it on radio, show when he goes to the basket, as we just showed, and he got fouled. It's unbelievable that they don't run more plays. And can I say one other thing, X's and O's-wise? You got to try something differently defensively. He can't just keep going out there and guarding Cat. Dare I say, zone for a couple of possessions?
10: They tried to do the one-man zone with Wemby. It didn't work.
9: Do it more. Another big, you got to try it. Whether it's Cornette, dust off Olynyk, whatever it is, you got to try something. San Antonio now has had this approach of, this is what got us here. We're just going to keep doing it and hope it works better. The Knicks don't lose. And any kind of scenario that you throw at them, they win. I went to basketball camp once, and they literally would work with us on hypothetical late game scenarios, right? Like, all right, you're down two, the other team has the ball. You're up five with however this team has the ball. Like, there's no scenario that the Knicks don't win right now. They win in, close game, they got it. Blow a lead, they got it. Blow out, they got it. I mean, you have to try something different if you're San Antonio. The Knicks literally do not lose.

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4: It didn't matter what Wemby did, Cat had an answer for it. Early on, Cat knocks down a couple of threes.
5: Carl Anthony Towns open for three, takes it and drills it.
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5: Towns hop steps through the lane, goes to the rim and throws it down.
4: The pass to Bridges for the corner three.
5: Carl Anthony Towns gets it, sends it to the corner, Bridges for three, and he swishes.
4: He finished the half with a corner three.
5: Carl Anthony Towns wide open three, down it goes for Towns.
4: And there is absolutely nothing that Victor Wembanyama and the Spurs can do about it.
6: 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The voice there, Mark Hestershire, voice, of course, of the NBA Finals here on ESPN Radio, presented by Gusto. 7:30 p.m. tonight, Eastern Time pregame. 8:30 p.m. Eastern is the tip. Take your women, yes?
4: I'm just sitting there thinking about the playoff run that the Knicks are on. I don't ever want to hear the compare and contrast with the Eastern Conference versus the Western Conference.
7: Why not?
4: Because everybody says that this year the Eastern Conference was the JV and that the West was the real championship, right? They said the Western Conference Finals was the real NBA Finals. No, it ain't. The NBA Finals is the NBA Finals. And the Knicks are taking the Western Conference champion to task. So don't discredit the New York Knicks because they went through the Eastern Conference or what was perceived to be the weaker of the two conferences. What they're proving in this playoff run is that they are the best team in basketball. Period.
7: But the counter to that will be the West was such a gauntlet that by the time the Spurs arrived at the NBA Finals, were they too depleted? And the Knicks, meanwhile, because they went up against lesser competition, quote unquote, in the East and had a break because they buzzed through everybody, they were in a better position to compete.
4: Well, listen, I'm not going to discount the advantage, the rest disparity between the two teams, but the Knicks are by far the older of these two teams in the matchup when you look at the average age of the core players.
7: For sure.
4: So when we start talking about rest, yeah, rest. Victor Wembanyama, the best player for the other team, he's 22 years old. 22 years old. The best players for the Knicks are in their late 20s, early 30s. So, like, I understand the rest aspect of this. I'll also say, in theory, a young team should be okay with less rest going into an NBA Finals matchup.
6: Well, they are young and they've made mistakes, including that late turnover. They being San Antonio and, of course, their best player, Victor Wembanyama, made an unfortunate mistake passing the ball to Steph Castle, 9.5 seconds to go. Tie game on Friday night. You heard it here on ESPN Radio. And it was a mistake. He gets the offensive rebound. He passes it to Steph Castle. It goes off of him. Jalen Brunson, to his credit, grabs the ball. Foul called. He goes to the line for two, hits one. They go up 1 point. Wemby on the next possession misses a mid-range jumper in the Knicks take a commanding 2-0 series lead, both games in San Antonio, of course, game three tonight here in New York at Madison Square Garden. And Wemby had this to say post-game Friday about his costly turnover.
8: Oh, that's the most frustrating thing, you know, to throw it away after putting in all this work. And one thing I think, I mean, urgency at this point is like body reacts quicker than mine. I threw that one away. I messed up. We didn't play great as a team. We needed to win that game. This game was ours. But at this point, it's done. It's, yes, am I going to regret it? Yes, of course. Am I going to use that to fuel me and to fuel us next game? Absolutely.
6: Can Wemby and the Spurs do to the Knicks what the Knicks did to them and win two on their home floor? Is there any chance of that happening in your mind?
7: Of course, there's always a chance, especially because both of these games have essentially been tightly contested, especially game two. And if Victor Wembanyama is what we think he is going to be, and he says, this is what I'm built for, to be put in this position with my back against the wall to overcome a challenge like this, if we truly believe that he is going to be one of the greatest players we've ever seen play this game, then you cannot take it off the board that he can do what the Knicks did. And

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15: 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Tonight, game number 3 of the NBA Finals. Here on ESPN Radio, presented by Gusto, as the New York Knicks host the San Antonio Spurs at Madison Square Garden in one of the most hyped games we've seen in a long time. How do we know it's hyped? Sitting president of the United States is planning on being there, which obviously is going to add even more attention to the game tonight, more security, more excitement for fans coming in, outside the arena, etc., etc., as this is a huge game. It feels like the Knicks fans are going to look at this as, if we win tonight, we're going to win the title, and oh boy, if we lose tonight for the first time in 13 games since April 23rd, could everything now be going the other way? There's an immense amount of excitement around the game tonight here in New York.
16: Nuno has got to be a glass case of emotion, right?
17: Oh, yeah.
16: I mean, the Knicks have to win tonight. For Nuno's sake, his nerves would be shot coming into this show tomorrow if the Spurs find a way to win this game.
17: You know what's crazy? New York is resplendent right now.
15: New York is what?
17: Resplendent.
15: You want me to take the bait as if it's not the word of the day. I'm going to say it is the word of the day. We have an in-studio guest coming up with Chris Jenkins. I don't think there's going to be a lot of time for you to slip in the word of the day later. So, and you've never met Chris in person yet.
17: Right.
15: You totally undercut me on USL, Unsportsmanlike Moments last week. You wouldn't do that again to me.
17: Sorry about
15: that. I'm going to say that this is the word of the day.
17: Official guest responding.
15: Official guest.
17: It is not our word of the day.
16: Oh, I thought it was the word of the day. That's my bad. I thought you had to win.
17: No. Resplendent.

0: just like always a little slight reminder, like, look, I got two, y'all got one.
1: Yeah. Chris, I got to ask you about the other team in this series, the San Antonio Spurs, and specifically Victor Wembanyama. How would you characterize the series that he's had up until this point? And how will what we saw at the end of game two impact the version that you expect to see of Wemby the rest of the way?
0: Well, I think he's just been playing young. These guys are young. This is their first time, kind of. Obviously, the Knicks, this is kind of their first go-around, too. But Victor Wembanyama is 22 years old. Like, he has a lot of growth and development. And we saw that kind of with how emotional he was after they won the Western Conference Championship. Mm-hmm. So I expect him to come out and put on a performance. He's in the Garden, and you know the Garden brings out the stars. So I expect him to come out, put on a performance, because he knows going down 3-0, I mean, it's pretty much over.
1: So you're expecting an A game from Wemby tonight?
0: I'm expecting an A game, not only from Wemby, but the San Antonio Spurs. Again, we all know in sports, once you go down 3-0,
1: it's a wrap.
0: It's pretty much curtains. So I expect those guys to come out. Again, they're playing in the Garden. This atmosphere is going to be something that New York or the Spurs, nobody's seen in 30, 40, 50 years.
1: Yeah, I haven't seen it in my lifetime.
0: Exactly. Yeah. So we're all excited about that, but I definitely expect Victor Wembanyama to come out and try to assert his dominance.
2: With all that being said, then, do you think there's actually more pressure on the Knicks, even though they're up two games, knowing they're going to get the best of Wemby, the best of the Spurs? They're desperate. You can feel in the energy of the city what this means to New Yorkers. Do you think that the Knicks are going to absorb that at all?
0: I honestly just think that the mindset, we saw it in Mikal when he gave his interview after the game, they're 0-0. So I think they're thinking they're just as desperate as San Antonio. Mm. And again, that's just the mindset being around those guys that I know. You know, we've been champions before, so I expect this to be no different. I expect
3: those
0: guys to win.
3: Well, they were two times, you were one.
2: That's right.
0: Exactly. Your Jalen Brunson impression. My goodness. But yeah, man, I expect those guys to win, man. And I'm expecting a great performance from them, but I think they're desperate, and their mindset is 0-0.
3: All right, we're going to have more with Chris coming up here. But the other Chris, Canty, well, I guess you're the other Chris. Yeah. Canty has this from Granger. We'll have more with Chris Jenkins, 2016 national champion with Villanova.
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1: Kind of nervous now because you got me thinking. Would New York sports fans trade the Eli Manning championships for Knicks title?
3: No. If the team you root for wins and they beat the team you hate, that's a double whammy.
1: That's right, Boston, yeah.
31: As a Giant fan and Knicks fan, I would give back the 2011 Chris Canty title.
1: Damn, Nuno, really?
3: A little Mano, all the above coming back. I like it. Chris Jenkins is here, 2016 national champ with Villanova.
1: It still hurts me that you said that, Nuno. It still hurts me that as a Giants fan, you'd be willing to give back the championship that I won, that has basically set up the rest of my life, allowed me to be here doing this show. Mm-hmm. You would give back that championship for the Knicks to win a title. That hurts, Nuno.
3: And by the way, you know, it's an interesting point because you hit that shot in 16 that you probably didn't realize it in the moment, but that's a rest of your life.
1: It changed your life.
3: Right?
1: It had to change your life.
0: Definitely changed my life, no question. But I feel like it just made me more kind of who I was, like just speak to people more, you know, try to impact kids more. Because believe it or not, that's probably the most impact that I get is like when little kids come up and say, you know, they practice this, or you get somebody that says, you know, I watched that game with my family member who passed away. And it's like that, one of our last memories that we've ever had. So, you know, you get things like that, and then you kind of realize like, dang, for me, I was just trying to win a game. You know, just trying to be competitive, but for so many other people, it meant so much more.
3: So Madison Square Garden is where your guys will play tonight. Obviously, it's where they have their home games. Of course, Josh Hart, Jalen Brunson, Mikal Bridges. There was a game when you were at Villanova that was a nightmare for you guys, not at the Garden, but getting to the Garden. Explain.
0: Oh, my gosh. So every time we came and played in New York, obviously, we know there's going to be traffic. Mm-hmm. And my first 2 years, we used to stay at the Waldorf Astoria. And then my last 2 years, we switched to the Ritz-Carlton in Central Park.
2: Slumming it.
3: Wait, what?
0: Yeah.
3: And you were in the pre-NIL era.
0: This is definitely pre-NIL.
3: Pre-legal NIL era. Go ahead.
0: So, right. Come on.
3: I didn't say Chris.
0: Well,
3: didn't
0: I was about to say none of us had illegal money, but right, no. Uh-huh. SEC football, well, that's another story. But we obviously we have to leave a little early to get to the arena because there's going to be traffic. So we still do that. We leave. We try to get there. We hit traffic maybe 5 minutes from MSG. And our basketball ops guy at the time, George Harkovitz, tells Coach Wright, like, look, if we don't get out and kind of walk from here, we're going to miss our pregame time slots that we're so accustomed to having. And, you know, Coach Wright is superstitious. Like, everything has to be a certain way, how it's always been, and things like that. So imagine a high-major Division I program. We probably lost 2 games on the year at this point. We're walking through New York City.
3: Oh, and this is Jalen and Mikal.
0: Yes, this is our crew. Okay. We're walking through New York City to get to MSG so that we could make our pregame time against St. John's. It's like unreal. It's like literally something out of a movie. Like, yo, we're about to play in 2 hours, and we're walking through New York City.
2: So what happened? Yeah. Did you win the game?
0: Yes, of course we won the game.
3: But you know what's amazing?
1: A little warm-up.
2: Get our legs moving.
3: Chris, it's a perfect setup because one of the themes here that Josh Hart and Jalen Brunson have been talking about is the fact that they can't go anywhere now. Josh Hart said, if I go to dinner with, he's married, I believe, right?
0: Yes.
3: If he goes to dinner with his wife in this clip, he said, I need to get a private room because I've got to stay grounded and focused. Yet you're telling me a decade ago, they're walking through the streets of New York, and my guess is probably nobody stopped you guys.
0: Yeah, nobody stopped us. Obviously, we were laser focused, but we had people around us to make sure that we were going to get to where we needed to go. It wasn't like a free for all.
3: But imagine that today. Imagine Jalen Brunson and Josh Hart stuck in traffic.
2: They'd be mobbed. Absolutely mobbed.
3: Yeah.
2: Okay, but you say you guys were laser focused. Obviously, we see that from the Knicks, your Nova guys in general. Where did that come from? Tell me what Jay Wright used to speak into you guys to make sure that it doesn't matter what circumstances are in front of you, whether you're walking through Times Square, or walking through New York City to get to the Garden. It's the biggest moment of your life. You hit the shot. How do you guys have that within you to stay focused at all times?
0: Well, I think it's something that we kind of all had going into the situation at our universities, like Jalen being coached by his father. My mom being a military mom and then a college coach, and then Josh being trained by his family as well. It's just like those guys just always had the laser focus, just ready to go. So when we got to college, it was just easy to learn from a win because losses really crushed us. Like we would cry, like we would lose 4 or 5 games a year. So we would be hurt. So we wouldn't want to feel like that. So we would take the opportunities to learn so much from wins. And I think that just translated like, look, no matter the situation, no matter the circumstance, we're trying to be the best versions of ourselves. And at the end of the game, if the other team can beat us, we go to midcourt, we shake their hands, and then we go back and we get better regardless.
3: Who beat you that year? Do you remember off the top of your head?
0: So we lost to Buddy Hield in Oklahoma and Hawaii at Pearl Harbor by 20.
3: Ooh. Okay. Mm. Trying to find a formula to beat the Knicks. Let's see. It's a 3-point shooting Buddy Hield. Let's keep going.
0: We lost at Virginia when they had Malcolm Brogdon and those
3: okay,
0: guys.
3: Okay, so smarts, discipline, Virginia. Ball control. Don't turn the ball over with Brogdon.
1: We're going to score 45 points and win.
3: You're damn right, Tony Bennett. Let's go. All right, keep going.
0: We lost to Providence at home, but that was like after a snowstorm.
3: Yep.
0: We lost to Seton Hall in the Big East Tournament Championship because the same exact play that we ran to win the game in the national championship, ours came off the screen and slipped, and we never got a good shot. So we lost the game. So if you go back and watch that clip, that's why Daniel Chefu took the mop and went and mopped where he knew he was going, set the screen, because we lost the championship because we didn't even get a shot because our guy slipped.
3: Wow. Wait, hold on a second. Before the national championship game-winning play in 2016, your manager went out to mop the floor?
0: No. This is our starting center who played in the NBA for the Washington Wizards.
3: Oh, I didn't hear.
0: Daniel Ochefu.
3: Okay, yeah.
0: He sweat so much. And in the Big East Tournament Championship right here in Madison Square Garden against Seton Hall in 2016, we lost a ring because Ryan Archidiakono came off of Daniel's screen and slipped. Yeah. We didn't even get a good look.
1: Oh, wow.
2: Because of the sweat?
0: Because he slipped off the screen.
3: If we watch the live in-arena feed, maybe not the actual broadcast feed, but the live in-arena feed, you're telling me we will see your starting center mopping the floor as Coach Wright is calling the play?
0: Not only our starting center, who played in the NBA, who was a senior captain, because it was that important. No, I got it, ball boy. God bless you. Let me take that. I'm going to make sure that is clean.
1: That's culture on another level right
2: there. Totally.
1: Chef, not checking.
3: Is saying it's cheating. He's a North Carolina fan because you had a performance enhancer.
1: Anyway, speaking of Nuno, listen, Chris, I know you're an Eagles fan. I typically don't allow Eagles fans to come into the studio.
0: Let's go, Birds.
1: But I do want to ask you this question because my producer, Nuno, he's a Giants fan, also a diehard Knicks fan. He said that he would give up one of our Super Bowl titles for a Knicks championship. I'm going to ask you the same question. Would you give up one of the Eagles' Super Bowl championships to watch your friends win the NBA Finals this year?
2: That's a tough question. Loves his friends, loves the Birds.
0: Because I know John.
1: And would Jalen let you give up one of those Eagles championships?
2: Yeah, and that's another good point.
0: See, Josh is a Bamanders fan.
1: Wow.
0: So he's used to being tormented and not winning nothing in football. So I like that he goes through that. Mikhail is a Rams fan.
2: Yuck.
0: So he's feeling good right now.
1: Yeah, they got Miles, yeah.
0: But I mean, yeah, it's a no-brainer. Of course I want to see these guys win. I love the Eagles.
1: So you would get which one? Which Super Bowl? Would you give the Jalen Hurts one?
0: No.
1: The Nick Foles one was the first one. Philly? You would give that up? You gotta specify which one would you give up now. I can't let you off the hook.
0: Oh, man. I love you, Nick Foles, but it got to be that one.
3: What?
0: It got to be that one.
3: Would you give up both Super Bowls if Jalen, I'm going to do you a solid right now. Pay attention, Chris. This is going to be good for you, hopefully.
0: That hurt to say.
3: Would you give up both Super Bowls if between Jalen, Josh, and Mikhail, they gave you front row seats tonight?
0: No.
2: No. He's not going to do that.
3: You got to get the front row seats for your guys.
2: Here, let me bring it back.
0: I went to New Orleans to watch us win the Super Bowl against Patrick Mahomes.
2: What a game.
0: One of the greatest sports moments of my entire life.
1: I'm glad it was a great sports moment because it wasn't a great game. That was an ass kicking.
2: BTA.
1: That was BTA.
2: So were you at the Eagles parade? And if your boys with the Knicks get it done, will you be at the Knicks parade? And how do you think the two will compare?
0: I was at the Eagles parade. I don't remember much, but that's another story for another day. And will I be? Of course, I gotta be around to just witness that, man. Yeah. It's gonna be an atmosphere like you said that we've never ever seen. Yeah. But more importantly, for these guys, man, they deserve it. They work hard, and like I said, I would be shocked if they didn't win. And I'm gonna always reiterate that I would be more shocked if they didn't get the job done. So I've always expected it.
2: So you're expecting to be on a float is what you're saying.
0: Absolutely. I don't know about a float, but I want to be. I'm a man with the people, so I might have boots on ground. I'm on land.
2: If you do, we need a live stream so that we can tap in. That's, I want to see it from your POV.
0: Come on, that's simple, man. We're going to have us a good time.
3: Chris, what do you think that Jay Wright would tell Josh, Mikhail, and Jalen that they're not doing well right now?
0: Wow. That's I think he would probably tell Josh to stop fouling.
3: Okay.
0: Like, we need you on the floor because we see your impact, even if you're not scoring, defense, rebounding, just the energy that you give the guys on the court. We need you out there. What he would tell Mikhail is to just feed off of your last game, continue to have that great momentum translate into this, but just know that this is a new game. And then to Jalen, he would just, you know, you're the captain, do what you do. No, that, I mean,
3: but I would assume these guys are made up in such a way. You said it was like the Villanova culture, not that it's overrated. It's Jay Wright did an amazing job of finding guys when they got there that were already that way. So the Knicks have done an amazing job of finding guys when they got there that were already that way. But I would assume part of being that way is, cool, we're down 2-0. Do you know how many things I've done wrong?
0: Right.
3: And they would focus on that, right? Like, exactly. In terms of getting better here to finish the job, which obviously, you know, they're trying to do.
0: Yeah, no, I mean, again, I think that's the mindset. Just we're up 2-0, but we're looking at it like it's 0-0. Mm-hmm. So what can we do to get better? Mm-hmm. We can be better on defensive possessions. We can get a better offensive possession here. You know, we can get an extra swing, kick, drive here. You know, it's just, you know, small things like that. Because at this level, man, everybody's good.
1: Yep.
0: Everybody's really good. So it's who are going to do the small things at the highest level. You know, underdog mindset with superstar talent. That's just what these guys are. Mm.
3: Chris Jenkins, 2016 national champion for Villanova, part of the Nova Knicks extended family, as we're showing the replay yet again.
2: Boom.
3: On television now. Of course, the call at Westwood One you heard here. Chris's game-winning shot against North Carolina with the floor mopped prior. And you see Josh Hart, if you're watching on TV, jump right in there to celebrate with you, with his teammate, Chris Jenkins. Chris, always a pleasure. Thank you so much for joining us. We appreciate it. 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
3: We are on Sportsmanlike here on ESPN Radio. 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Did you get your word of the day in?
2: I did not, but Cece said that New York City was in full bloom earlier in the show. Others may say it's floriferous.
3: Floriferous?
2: Correct. It means a garden that has an abundance of blooms. Floriferous.
3: So you were setting up the bloom take the whole time, I guess.
2: Well, he just happened to weave it in at the top of the show, but I thought if I responded with floriferous at the top of the show that you would call it out. I thought maybe we would circle back to that. We didn't. You took the bait.
3: Yep.
2: With another word. So floriferous, our word of the day.
3: You win 1-0 this week so far. All right, on Sportsmanlike Moments. So first off, Micah Parsons, Green Bay Packers, your guy Smalls, had a fascinating tweet over the weekend. I want everybody to react to it. I feel like Pat Costello may have written this tweet for him. I haven't even had a wedding yet, but just showing up for a wedding is expensive as hell. Happens to be right.
2: The money that I have spent in my lifetime celebrating other people's life decisions, I could buy real estate with it.
1: Real estate?
2: I have been to and been in so many weddings, and I am so...
3: Don't do the caveat.
1: I'm
2: happy to be included in their day.
1: How many weddings?
2: At least 30.
3: And you've been in
1: 30 weddings?
2: No, I've been in 7.
1: You've been in 7, but you've been to 30.
2: At least.
1: Because you got to have the right fit and
2: I've
1: all that stuff.
2: I've been to at least.
1: Travel.
2: Travel, gift, outfit.
1: Lodging.
2: Transportation, lodging. Mind you, a lot of those weddings, it's because I know the bride, which means engagement party, bachelorette party, bridal shower. All of it.
1: So what's our batting average here? How are we doing? Like, are most of those people still married? Where are we at with this?
2: I don't think I've been to any weddings of someone who's been divorced, actually.
1: Oh, so Smallman, the good luck charm for people's marriage.
2: That's right.
3: So what are you saying per couple? 1,000 on
2: every wedding?
1: 1,000.
3: Has 1,000.
2: Basically a comma in it, yeah.
3: I'm saying all in. I mean, you're
2: all
3: not,
2: in, yeah. With every party and everything.
1: Sheesh.
31: Let's say 1,000.
2: Because that's the thing. You go to the engagement party, you bring in a gift. You go to the bachelorette party, you're getting a gift. You go to the bridal shower. Guess what there is? A registry. You know what else is? You know what else has a registry? The wedding. I give an envelope of cash because I'm Italian. That's what we do.
1: Appreciate that.
2: There, you know what I mean? Like, use the cash. Go on your honeymoon. Exactly. Have a time on me. That all adds up. That all adds up.
3: But there's also probably an expectation when you're Micah Parsons and you're showing up
2: Correct.
3: For a wedding.
2: That you better give a generous gift.
3: Oh, my God.
2: You're Micah Parsons. You can't be cheap.
1: You make quarterback money.
3: Yeah.
2: No, and you know what?
1: And that's the thing. Everybody knows what you make.
3: Let's say for argument's sake.
2: Someone like me, it's shrouded in a bit of mystery.
1: Year,
2: you know what I mean? They don't really know. With Micah, I know to the cent what
1: exactly,
2: people are.
1: Exactly.
3: So let's say, Cece, you invited Micah Parsons to your wedding.
1: Yeah.
3: What's the gift that he better be giving at least?
1: See, it's interesting because... When you got it, people think it's tacky to have a registry and expect really nice gifts. So what my wife and I did for our wedding registry or whatever, we said, donate to one of these three charities.
2: Love that.
3: Chris Canty's bank account.
1: No, not
2: Chris Canty Foundation. That's Boys and Girls Club, maybe, right?
1: United Way.
2: But I know maybe Chicago. Okay.
1: And then Plan A.
2: My wife
1: is on the board for Plan A. So women's health. So like, yeah, like.
3: Well, you're still going to check how much did Micah give, especially now knowing he could write it off.
1: Yes, that's my point. Like, if it's a write-off and you got it to
3: what's
1: get,
3: the
1: like,
3: number? At least five.
1: If you've got eight figures in the bank account, nine figures in the bank account, I'm gonna need to have a healthy four-digit donation. So it's good for Micah Parsons. I don't want to be in his pockets, but I'm gonna go ahead. $5,000 feels about right. Yeah,
2: especially if you're close. If he directly is close to the person,
1: it's going to charity. You're writing it off anyway.
2: Yeah,
1: donate the money.
3: Mike is right. You know what? That's what it comes down to. That tweet is actually correct. Looking at that tweet. All right, next one.
1: That's why I don't have a problem with the people that are like, you know what? I'm not going to go to the wedding. I'm just going to give you a bomb ass gift. I'm cool with them people because they're like, look, I'm just going to take the money that would have cost for the fit, for the hotel, for the flight. And roll that into your wedding gift. You're welcome.
3: I'd rather that. Anybody I invite to anything, give me a gift. I don't need you there.
2: ECHC?
1: So you don't want us to come to the ECHC?
2: That's right.
3: That's a little different.
1: How is it different? You said anytime you invite somebody to something.
3: But nobody gives me
2: none
3: gifts.
2: None of us show up, but Evan has a mountain of gifts.
3: Yeah, correct. But there's no gifts. Nobody gives me gifts.
1: So it's just you and the
2: hibachi
1: guy.
2: No, we bring wine. We bring flowers for your wife.
3: Do you know? Oh, wait a minute. So yesterday, we went to something for my son's camp. And they had something with name tags or whatever. And my wife literally turns to me and she goes, oh, the Mike Tannenbaum effect here. Because Mike T... required us to have name tags at our hibachi cookout last year with everyone from the show that's on the show and a part of the show. We all know each other's names. Anyway, all right, next one. So Fernando Mendoza is Mr. Vegas now. When you think about Mendoza, you think about Vegas, of course, or maybe not. He was there for the Golden Knights over the weekend. How do we think he did as a hype man? How do we think Mendoza did as the hype man for the Vegas Golden Knights over the weekend?
1: I actually think he did pretty good. I like it. Yeah.
3: He's cranking
1: Mendoza
3: that
1: did
3: up.
1: Good with cranking it up.
2: Crank that soldier boy.
1: Myles Garrett did good with his appearance with the Dodgers with the pitch through an actual strike.
3: Yeah.
1: I mean, the Kobe shirt with the Dodgers hat. Faces we know in new places, they're doing well.
3: All right.
2: I appreciate that Fernando Mendoza gave it his all. He really leaned
3: in. He was going to do that.
2: But
3: that's
2: you know,
3: who he is.
2: He doesn't try to be cool in the moment. He's like, I'm going to go at this 1,000%.
1: That's the thing. You could sense that with his persona, he wants to be buttoned up.
2: Yeah.
1: But he looked like he let it go
2: in
1: that
2: moment.
1: It's good to see that.
3: And then finally, Danhausen cursed the Carolina Hurricanes over the weekend. Oh, the audio is not great. I apologize. I thought we were going to play the audio. That's on me. Yes, but they put him on the big screen.
12: Just do your impression of it.
3: Very nice. Very evil. You are cursed. There you go. Danhausen cursing the Hurricanes, and they lost.
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19: 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The Milwaukee Brewers, a season-high 17 games over 500 after a sweep of the lowly Colorado Rockies over the weekend in Denver. And included a 12-4 win on Sunday afternoon. Again, 12 runs without a home run for the Brewers in that game. A lot of home runs on Saturday night and a 7-1 victory over the Rockies, in which Jacob Mizorowski again dazzled with 7 innings, allowing only 1 run unearned. The Miz, in his last 7 starts, a historic pace. The lowest ERA for a 7-game stretch of starts since Bob Gibson in 1968. They changed the mound because of how good Bob Gibson was in 1968. Brewers continue their road trip out west tonight in Las Vegas, where the Athletics are playing their first series ever in their future new home. 9:05 first pitch tonight. Pregame coverage starts just after 8:30. Late one on Madison's home of the Brewers, 100.5 ESPN.
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0: Kaohsiung studio. It is the Monday edition. The summer of Tausch. Where in the world is Carmen Sandy Tauscher? Edition. The most important thing, none of us are in the same place together. Edition. Although I thought Friday's show was fun. And it was great to talk to Andy North. Edition.
1: You need that?
0: I don't need anything. No, I'm good. Edition. I'm Wilde and Tausch. I'm 94.5 ESPN Milwaukee. 100.5 ESPN Madison. 1430 ESPN Beaver Dam. 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And of course, everything you need. On the amazing ESPN Wisconsin app.
2: What was that? My guy.
1: Just my new buddy.
0: He's
2: out here. He's putting chairs away. He's just grinding away. I thought he was going to kick me out of here. And he comes over. He's a huge fan. Him and his dad, a big fan of the show. I said, we're just getting started. Come on over. So he jumped in. He actually is going to handle Wonelli today, if that's all right.
1: Great.
2: He said he's got Wonelli, which is good because I didn't get out and golf earlier. So it works perfect.
0: Certainly be an upgrade. I'm Jason Wilde in Green Bay. Jesse Nelson is in the Everlight Solar ESPN Madison studios. And as the summer of George / summer of Tausch continues, I don't know where you are. I don't know what you're doing. You've got people who are big fans of the show volunteering to help the program. It is Mark Tauscher. Tausch, good morning. How are you?
2: I'm doing well, Jason. It's always nice. It's a nice little, I was scrambling to get in here and get set up and got it done. And then our buddy just kind of, it was nice little, it's always nice when somebody comes over and says they're fans of the show. I told you, it's the best way to get us to smile. And he did it. So kudos to him.
0: So where are you? What are you doing?
2: I'm at a golf outing at a local course in Madison. We have a golf outing I've been a part of with the Gordon Flesh team. We won it last year. Typically, we don't win these things. It's just fun. We get out here, but our crew won it last year, but two replacements had to come in because there's a couple of big dogs that had senior level meetings that they had to bail out on today. So now we're replacing those two men.
0: They bailed on golfing. They didn't bail on the senior level meetings to play golf.
2: That is correct. They are not here.
3: Some commitment priorities. They've shown.
2: We've done this outing. I want to say this is probably 10 years. We've been about the same as this show has been going. And we've always been in the mix. Last year we got over the hump and we got those great Vortex rangefinders were the prizes. And is also the outing that I think you get. If you win, I'm not sure what you win. There's a raffle. And if you win that, you get some of the best courses in the state of Wisconsin. You get options to go play that. So this is a great outing. Hopefully our replacements, Jern, and Jay Blaze, we need both of them to up their game because Clussy and Patrick are both out. And Clussy's, as we know, great fisherman, great hunter, scratch golfer. So odds are we're going to have to work a little bit harder. I'm going to have to be a little bit better, and we'll see if we can get it done.
0: Is Hatch a scratch golfer? Did you consider using him?
2: If you ask him, he thinks he is a scratch golfer. No, he's Hatch is
3: scratchy Hatchy. Am I right?
2: Yeah, Scratchel Hatchel is what we call him. Scratchel Hatchel, but he's neither. But he is Hatchel. So.
0: So he's won. All right. So, and you're playing a lot. Like, there was a time when you were battling your knee challenges that you weren't playing very much. Things are better.
2: That's partially what I've been doing down in Milwaukee a bunch, and hopefully we'll be able to talk about that here in the near future. But I will be down there again this week. Hippolaws. I'll be down there again getting some treatments, and then I also have a little golf outing on Wednesday that I'll be partaking in. So, yeah, you're right. I have been getting out and about a little bit more, for sure.
0: Well, I have a Packers mandatory mini camp to cover Tuesday, Wednesday, Thursday, and Matt LaFleur, big fan of the show, obviously sat down with us at the 2025 draft up on stage for quite a while, has scheduled practices at 10:30, much like they are during training camp, and some press briefings beforehand. So we'll do a little juggling the rest of the week, but we will have full coverage of those three practices. The Packers, again, doing their mandatory mini camp. And then another batch of OTA practices the following week.
2: I bet you all the old
3: mandatory mini camp was the one where you said nothing relevant happened last year when you were reporting.
0: Yeah,
3: live
0: the mandatory
3: on scene,
0: mini
3: right?
0: camp, other than attendance, is no different than the OTAs. It's the same speed. It's the same general practice approach. The only difference is you get fined if you don't come, as opposed to OTAs, which are...
3: You don't, right? You don't get fined if you don't go.
0: I don't get... No, I go because I'm here to serve the people, our fans. I'm the conduit to them, so that's why I go.
3: But nothing happens.
0: Well, no. But it is my job. It's not really voluntary.
2: So you won't have to go. I mean, in essence, they're not...
0: No, I definitely have to go.
2: No, you really have to go to open locker room. Going down on the field doesn't do you any good, is what it sounds like.
3: You but said last year it was pointless.
0: Yeah, I didn't
2: you
0: learn anything.
2: You said it
0: anything.
2: Was useless.
0: Yeah, and you've come around to that position, though. You've
2: no, so I'm saying don't
0: there.
2: Go. Go no, to the interview.
0: Well, you don't know what happens.
3: You're not mandatory mini camp.
2: Yeah. Spend your time writing and going in and interviewing guys. You're not getting anything out of going down. Just don't go.
0: Oh, people get to hear the show from the practice field.
3: But when you did that last year,
2: it's like, what did you learn?
3: Nothing.
2: And even the coach, you asked the coach a pertinent question. He didn't even know what the hell's out there playing. So, yeah, I'd say to hell with it. Boycott it. Don't even know.
0: I'm still going.
2: Of course.
0: But we will maybe we'll conjure up something that's meaningful. I am still very curious to see a lot of guys in action, even though we won't be learning much. It'll also be fun to talk to Christian Watson this week after his big contract.
2: Yeah.
0: Still taken aback by how many people think that's an overpay. I just don't understand that.
2: Well, Trey Wingo, I don't know what Trey Wingo. Trey Wingo's losing his mind. I don't know what he's thinking either. That's another story. Jesse, before we get into all that, you got to tell me about the big shindig. Jesse, you know Jesse has this party that I think you were supposed to go to.
0: Shindig. See, I thought we were going to talk about the actual AmFam Championship, which Jesse was there for the last 2 days.
2: Mm-hmm.
0: But no, we should talk about the party that some people snubbed. Yeah, it's a good idea.
3: Yeah, you two gentlemen. Nice to see you after an eventful weekend.
2: Yeah, but I never said I was coming, and I didn't park
3: you didn't.
2: At your house.
3: No, yeah. So,
0: said I was coming.
3: Since the AMP, I guess, first of all, congratulations, Darren Clark and Ben Crane, your winners of the 2026 AmFam Championship.
0: How tongue-chai-jai-dee-do?
3: I don't know, but Darren Clark joins Jerry Kelly in the two-time winners circle in AmFam Championship history.
0: Now.
3: Yeah, but he's won back-to-back. He's the greatest team golfer in AmFam Championship history.
0: Should have gotten him for that Gordon Flesh tournament.
3: Won it both years with two different partners. Darren Clark, big dog.
0: Why does Tausch look so tiny on the video screen?
3: I don't know. That's a great question. So since the tournament moved to TPC Wisconsin last year, that's very close to my house. And so Becca and I said last year, well, after a couple of Forward Madison team events and other things over the years, we've had some people over to our house, kind of impromptu little team gatherings. And we said, well, this makes a ton of sense. AmFam Championship wraps up around 5 o'clock or so on Friday afternoon. At that point, everybody can come on over. Those who want to carpool in the morning can do so. Park at our house. Come on afterward. And we'll have a little cookout in the backyard.
2: Sure.
3: Have some brats and burgers on the grill, some drinks in the cooler, enjoy them in hand, and hang out and watch the sunset over our little pond in our backyard. And
0: undercooked brats, from what
3: I'm hearing. According to one person. And we had a wonderful time Friday night. It was great.
2: Can't undercook a brat.
3: We had 10 to 12 of our teammates stop by, which is about what I expected. Actually, a little more than what I expected. You guys were not there. Kyle Wallace, who I hosted Sunday Karma with yesterday from Kyle and Brust in the afternoons, he accepted the invite and then didn't show without any word. Very IP. Something suddenly came up that he had to be
2: sure
3: at by 7 o'clock on Friday night. Yeah.
2: All right.
3: Yeah. Very IPT. Didn't even send a text like, hey, I'm not going to be able to make it. Thanks for the invite.
2: Brust is too cool to go.
3: Yeah. Brust didn't come. Brust didn't come.
2: And Brust doesn't have anything else going on. Like, he, you know, he just didn't want to go.
3: But many of our other teammates did come, and we had a wonderful time chilling in the backyard. And, yeah, we had brats and burgers. Riley Yauch, who I hosted Saturday Scramble with at the AmFam Championship on Saturday morning, 10 to noon on ESPN Madison.
2: He was there.
3: He was there. Yeah, he was had there. A great time. Yeah. Yeah, everybody who came had a great time. He texted Saturday morning and said, hey, anybody else have a brat last night? When I got home, I was feeling a little queasy throughout the night, and I don't know if it was food poisoning. And I was offended by that. I had a brat. I felt totally fine. Everybody else was totally fine. Our producer, Owen, Bradley University alum, said, I had a couple of burgers. They tasted great. No issues. Nobody else had any food issues. So Riley, accusing me of undercooking a brat and giving him food poisoning, not a great way to wake up on Saturday morning, but
2: That's a tough deal.
3: Turns out it was on him, and if we
2: most of those brats are cooked already, though, right? Isn't it usually pre-cooked?
3: If we do,
2: so you can't kill people. With
3: if
2: it?
3: We do a little investigative research, I think
2: he drank too much.
3: Some other things may have contributed to Riley feeling a little
2: drank
3: queasy.
2: Too much, and he can't handle it. Well, what it sounds
3: you never
2: like.
3: Know. We'll ask him next time he subs in for me. Lord knows that'll happen.
2: Yeah.
3: So that was fun. We had a great time. So a wonderful night in the backyard. I hope next year you guys can find the time to stick around and enjoy the evening with us and our great
2: that
3: teammates
2: would be fun.
3: At ESPN Madison. Because it was a wonderful time. And I hope Kyle and Brust and everybody else who was unable to make it can do the same. Because we have a wonderful time. And as much as you might think I'm a loser who wouldn't throw a fun party, I think I threw a pretty fun party on Friday
2: thinks.
3: Night.
2: Let's just reframe this. Because there was some discussion. I stayed out at AmFam Champ all day Friday. Then we went to the concert like I usually do. On Friday night, there is nobody that I don't think, well, maybe there's one guy who's an old curmudgeon that thinks you're a loser, but everybody else thinks you're a really good dude that's a little bit nerdy. That's, I think, the overall brand of where you're at. And I think that's a fair brand for you.
3: Yeah, I accept
2: that.
3: And
2: you do a nice job. Yeah. You're very welcoming, and you're, I think, fun. You had people over, and it sounds like everybody has a great time because they keep coming back.
3: We had a better turnout than we did last year, and I expect an even better turnout next year if we continue the event. So, yeah, the second annual Nelson Backyard AmFam Championship Friday After Party. We're going to have to work on the title, I think, a little bit, but overall, it's a good event.
2: Long. Yeah. It's a little long, yep.
0: I don't think anybody thinks you're a loser. I think they think you're obnoxious.
2: No, I'm pretty certain a couple people do. And Jesse knows.
3: You've been in the YouTube comments, Jason. You know.
0: There could be some mean-spirited moments in there, to be sure. But nevertheless, are you going to recap the rest of your... I mean, I understand
2: yeah,
0: that you're
2: gotta
0: gathering.
2: Yeah, we got to hear the Jordy Nelson, Donald Driver. Like, we need to hear all of that.
3: Hey, I've got some stuff ready for us here in this 9 o'clock hour recapping the AmFam Championship. I got to play reporter on Saturday. I attended the AmFam Championship Celebrity Foursome press conference and asked a couple of questions of Donald Driver and Jordy Nelson.
0: Do we have the question and the answer audio like we do for me?
3: Nice. You bet we
2: like
3: do. Oh,
2: Wilder.
3: Yeah.
0: Let's go.
2: A young hipper Wildy.
0: Oh, come on.
2: You two
0: are, just got to say he's a loser.
2: You two have kind of are very similar career paths.
3: We both enjoy hosting parties at our house for a bunch of people.
2: Yep.
3: Yeah. We both ask the important questions at significant press conferences with prominent people. Yeah.
2: Yep. Very similar.
0: We both think we could play second base for the Mallards. Mm-hmm. We both enjoy bowling.
3: For one end.
0: And we both enjoy Pella Windows and Doors of Wisconsin.
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0: for a little Big J journalism with Big J Jesse Nelson.
1: Oh, Big Jelly now.
0: So Jordan Love was also at the AmFam Championship on Saturday. We will hear from him as well. Did you ask him any questions?
2: I did not. Unfortunately, his press conference took place during our show on Saturday morning, so I was unable to jump in there and be in two places at the same time. Yeah.
0: That's unfortunate.
2: Actually, I wouldn't have anyway. They did not take questions during Jordan Love's press conference at the AmFam Championship.
3: That's not really a press conference.
2: No, it was more of a like panel Q&A with Jordan Love, as opposed to the celebrity foursome where they did open it up to questions.
0: And you asked some of those questions.
2: Yeah, I did.
0: All right. So who was on this on the dais for this?
2: So we had the celebrity foursome members, which was, of course, Andy North, who joined us for much of the 11 o'clock hour on Friday's show.
3: Sounds like it was an epic beatdown by Andy. And it sounds like Andy carried the load from my sources. I went out there yesterday afternoon, and sounds like it was a beatdown.
2: Yes, I actually I watched the recap on Channel 3 from Jason's teammate Andrew Banstra, and he said the golf was about as good as I can play out there, which I thought was blunt. But yeah, I guess Andy North kind of carried it, and Andy and Caroline KK Harvey from Wisconsin women's hockey and Team USA came away with the victory in the celebrity foursome on Saturday afternoon over the Packers wide receivers. So those were the four. Donald Driver, Jordy Nelson, KK Harvey, and Andy North were all part of the panel on this press conference on Saturday before their round.
0: All right. Well, without further ado, because this, for those, here's a little peek behind the curtain. I started with a joke for Donald Driver before asking his question, says Jesse Nelson. We should have started here at 9:01. I can't wait to hear this, Jesse. Let's hear you with Donald Driver.
3: Oh, God.
2: Donald, you didn't give me tickets out while you're out on the course today.
4: No tickets. No tickets today. Everybody buckled up on their way in, so we're good. We're good.
2: That's great. You guys, Donald, Jordy, and KK, there's a bunch of fans who are out there right now wearing your jerseys, Badgers gear, Packers gear. What does it mean to be back in front of all these fans and part of this event here today?
5: Yeah, it's super special. I mean, you can feel the support as soon as you walk in, and it is special. Like, they're wearing our jerseys, and they support us. And just to come back to that, it means a lot. And just knowing there's a whole community around you, yeah, it definitely means the world.
4: Yeah, I mean, I think it's exciting. I mean, I've been done 14 years, right? And still to be able to come back and show the fans still show the love and still wearing number 80, you know, you don't think that you would see that. But it's truly amazing that the fans truly still love you, right? And I think what you've gave to this community, they give right back. And so it's a lot of love out there. It shows it regardless of us being retired for 14 years. And this guy forgot how many years he's been retired, but I think it's been about 8.
6: I agree with what they said. I think a lot of it is probably more of, I don't know KK very much, but like just the people who we are and how we handle ourselves on and off the field or the ice, and just how we were in the community. So I think I know all of us appreciate their support, if it's when we were here playing, if it's post-career,

0: It's always a joy anytime we're able to come back or bring the family back into Wisconsin or up to Green Bay to see everyone and just, it's fun. It puts a smile on my face every time I get to come back into the state and the memories start coming back rapidly, so we enjoy it.
1: Yeah? Clicking her ticket. Donald Driver.
2: Not the hardest hitting question I've ever heard, but as much as it pains me to say this, pretty darn good line to open it up and get things loosened
3: up. Fun.
2: Really well
3: that
2: executed.
3: Was fun. Well done.
1: I learned from the best, Mr. Wilde.
2: That was well done.
3: You two are kindred spirits, man. You two got it.
2: He didn't give out any tickets. Click it or ticket. That's pretty good. That was good.
1: Everybody was buckled up.
2: Yeah. So whose jersey did you see the most of, Jesse?
1: A lot of Donald Driver jerseys out there on Saturday afternoon. A lot of Donald Driver, a lot of Jordan Love, of course, but if you're comparing Donald Driver, Jordy Nelson, there were far more Donald Driver jerseys in attendance. And especially when Riley and I were hosting the show, we were right outside of where Autograph Alley is, where some of the golfers, when they get done with the round, can go over, sign some stuff. And then, of course, the celebrity foursome was a big draw. And we had a whole bunch of fans lined up for the last 45 minutes of our show on Saturday, waiting for the celebrity foursome coming in the vehicles and coming over and signing some. So Riley and I were entertaining the masses with a live studio audience on Saturday, and a lot of Donald Driver, a lot of Jordan Love jerseys in attendance.
2: Man, you know that it was a pretty good joke when, of all people, Josh DiMaggio even is supportive of it. Because he's even more loath to give you credit than I am.
1: That might be the first time he's ever said anything I did was decent. That's pretty great.
2: Well done. Well done. But in an honest assessment of their golf, as good as your question, or at least your icebreaker, was, Jordy and Donald, not so hot on the course, right?
1: No, they did not play a very good round, no. They teed off fine, I thought, but I guess the round did not go so well for them.
2: Tausch, did you ever play with either one of those guys?
3: I have. Yeah, they're decent golfers.
2: Different. You would not have called them in for your Gordon Flesh Company event?
3: No, I would not have. No. That is true.
1: I did ask one more question. So that was my,
2: Is this going to undercut all the praise you've received thus far?
1: Well, if you have any more praise you'd like to share, I'd suggest doing it now, yes.
2: No, I think I'll reserve any further comment then until after.
1: So we had a few more questions go around, and then...
2: Who else was asking questions besides you?
1: There were several media members, local news outlets, a couple other stations. There was a decent amount of people in attendance, so I'd say... Five or six of us probably were ultimately asking all the questions at this press conference. And then, I got the mic back, and then the moderator says, okay, we have time for one more question in the back. And it was me. I'm like, we haven't really talked a ton of Packers yet. This has been more, talking about the golf today and the charitable initiatives and the fans and the community. I'm like, okay, I want to ask about the current Green Bay Packers. I want to drive some content for ESPN Wisconsin, but I want to do so tastefully and not say, hey, Donald Driver, what do you think of Christian Watson's contract extension? Is he overpaid? And I didn't want to do that.
2: Tastefully.
3: That's a smart idea.
1: Come across that way. I learned from Jason, how to do this. So here's how I asked it, and you be the judge of how it ultimately went.
4: Oh, boy. Going back to you guys, Jordan being here, how connected are you still with any of the current Packers players, and what do you think of the outlook for this season?
0: There's a little connection. I think for me, we try to come back up to training camp every summer as a family. That's when we bring the whole crew back to see both the friends that we had with the team and without off the field. So we have been able to talk to Jordan a little bit throughout the training camp and some other guys and see him there, but I think a lot of the connection is just continue to watch him on Sundays and support him through that avenue. I think my kids are probably bigger fans than what I am. I got too much going on, but they enjoy it. They want to watch him, so it's fun, and they're getting to, my oldest is in high school now, but the other one's getting old enough that they're obviously paying more and more attention to it and really having that fandom towards them. So it's fun to see and the connection that they have and the fun and uniqueness that they have with it.
1: I asked that of both Donald and Jordy, and then the moderator cut it off before Donald had the opportunity to answer and said, "All right, that's it for this. That's it for this press conference."
3: Ouch, babe.
1: So that was that. So
3: that was kind of a snoozer. If I'm being
1: as much as we talked about Christian Watson all weekend long, I was hoping to get a little glimpse into what.
3: Why didn't you just ask him?
2: You might have mentioned his name.
3: Got a contract extension. What do you think? Are you excited? He would have just went into how great Christian Watson is. There's your clip. Like, that shouldn't be that hard.
1: I mean, I wanted to ask about, you know, what's their outlook for this Packers season. I thought that would be a good, you know, jumping off point for some of our shows. To
2: sounds like at, you should have asked what are Jordy's son.
1: Expectations for 2026.
3: That would have been a great time to jump in and say, is your son available to answer this question? And then he would have called him up, and then you have a viral moment, and the whole thing could have been real fun.
1: So, yeah, Jordy said he basically doesn't watch it as much as his son does, and Donald Driver never answered the question.
3: Well done.
1: That's that.
2: Sometimes
3: sounds like
2: that
3: a floor interview from 8 or 9 years ago on our show.
2: Yeah, luckily we get to hear that every 11 o'clock hour now. Well, Jesse, good job, good effort.
3: Good effort.
1: I tried.
3: Like Brad Childress always says, though, don't confuse effort with results.
2: And
3: the results,
2: clowns are funny now.
3: Yeah, clowns are funny, too.
2: All right, so just to be clear, Jordan Love also spoke. He did not do a press conference.
1: Q&A.
2: Per se.
1: Yeah. Q&A. Panel Q&A.
2: Panel Q&A. And the members of the panel posing the questions were?
1: One person from the AmFam Championship, yes.
2: Okay, interesting. So we will hear from that. That's not even a panel if it's two people. Mm.
1: What do you call that? As like a glorified interview?
3: You can be a panel.
1: An on-stage interview?
2: You got to have at least two more people.
3: It's got to be three people for a
2: primary.
3: Otherwise, it's a one-on-one.
1: Then Jordan Love was part of an on-stage interview in front of the media at the AmFam Championship, and we will hear the one thing he said about the Green Bay Packers coming up next.
2: Sounds like you needed to take him into the tennis area like I did last year and get a few more questions in. Instead, Tausch will tell us about our great partners who put on the AmFam Championship, American Family Insurance.
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0: I don't
1: know. What are you doing?
0: What do you mean, what am I doing?
1: I think you know what I mean.
0: I was asked, so I was in a really nice, comfortable spot, and there's some work that had to be done in that room. So I said, I will find a new spot.
1: They gave you the boot.
0: Well, no, I could have kept doing it, but there would be saws and stuff going off right next to it. And I assumed some electrical work needed to be done. I'm assuming you guys wanted me to. This looks kind of like Madison Square Garden to me, right? That with the, kind of the way the roof is caved, right? Doesn't this look like Madison Square Garden?
2: No.
0: You never.
1: No, that was not the first thought I had.
0: None of you have even been in there. You don't know anything about Madison Square Garden. So for the real ones that know, that looks like Madison Square Garden.
1: Okay. Well, thank you. For those of you that are just listening to the audio version of this program, Tausch is below a very high slatted roof out on the lanai, and his camera angle is such
0: lanai
1: that he looks like he's peeking over a wall like Tim the Toolman Taylor's neighbor.
0: Jesse, if you can be honest, though, it's impressive that, and I'm going to knock on wood here, we've had video for a lot of these trips. You've been pretty impressed that we've gotten this done, right?
2: I have been very impressed with, oh my God, with your ability to get on video.
0: Thank you.
2: I think maybe you could go, I don't know if Sun Prairie has a local course that you could take on framing for images and for video.
1: Madison College. Like, check out Madison College.
2: A quick summer course might be helpful for you.
0: Okay.
2: But it is impressive that your IT skills have been that to get yourself on.
0: I appreciate you appreciating that. I do. I appreciate it. So thank you.
2: We appreciate you.
0: Thanks.
1: Jennifer, it looks like he's playing hide and seek.
0: I'll tell you what, John, I can do without his Red Rover in softball. I don't know if I need the Red Rover after the game. They do a Red Rover, which, by the way, I love the game.
1: Seems dangerous.
0: Yeah. Yep.
2: You know what's really interesting? We had a guy in the YouTube comments complaining about our setup, blaming me for our setup at the AmFam Championship on Friday. But
0: what was wrong with our setup on Friday?
2: We went through it on Friday's show that the framing was bad.
0: Oh, because you were in it.
2: Why am I sitting in the middle? And why is there just a tarp behind us? And, Tausch is barely... This is the worst of three... This is the worst camera setup I've ever seen. He hasn't said anything about any of these times you're out on location. You get a pass for everything. This is only my fault ever, not anyone else's. I see how the double standard lives in the YouTube dwellers' comments over there.
0: Okay.
2: Yeah, that's rich.
1: All right. I could read the assessments of Tausch's camera angle work all day.
0: What a great hat, though. Best hat of the 10 years of the AmFam champ. By far the best hat that they've done. By far. And
1: nice.
0: I'm not the only one that has said that. Max, who's not even a hat guy, he's loving this hat. Our boy Tommy from Buck and Honey's is like, this is the best hat. The hat, which is
1: all we can see of you at this angle.
0: No, you can see my face. What do you mean from that angle? Hey, literally, I haven't switched angles. I'm still sitting in the same chair. I'm going to get a high top chair for the problem is it's raining, so the high top chairs are all wet, and I don't want to get my tushy wet. So I'm doing
1: you don't
0: this.
1: Want a wet tushy. Yeah.
0: There, that angle's perfect right there.
1: There you go.
0: Right there.
1: Yeah, you look great. All right, I want to hear what Jordan Love had to say when he wasn't asked questions. Jesse, set this up for me. The moderator who did not allow other people to ask questions. Said what exactly to prompt this answer?
2: What is the outlook for the 2026 Green Bay Packers season? Want to ask a football question? What is the outlook for the 2026?
1: And he or she actually asked someone who is on the team as opposed to someone who turns out doesn't really watch many of the games.
2: Yeah, so be it. So here is how Jordan Love answered that question.
3: We're looking forward to a great year, as always. I think this time of the season is, very exciting. Obviously, we get back together as a team and continue to keep building upon the year before. And, I'm very excited. I think we got a lot of talent on this team like we've had. And we're adding a lot of new faces with this rookie class. So I'm excited. The guys are hungry. We're putting in the work right now, and obviously it's really early. We're not really doing much besides being in helmets and kind of doing some light drill work. So I know when we get back for training camp, guys are going to be hungry and ready to go and ready to attack the season. And obviously the schedule just came out recently, so you know, we got a really good test ahead of us this season, playing some really good teams, but I'm excited for the challenge.
1: So what he's saying is he's excited.
0: I heard that.
1: Also, light drills, once again, further bolstering my argument from last offseason that you don't really learn much the way they go through the offseason program these days. All kidding aside, no matter how excited he may or may not be, Tausch, when the quarterback is saying this, when other players are saying this, have we overcorrected on the offseason program?
0: Yep.
1: Right? Like, there's no doubt now, right? It's not nearly as... And if they get an 18th game, we may not see these guys other than, like, a three-day minicamp in the offseason.
0: Here's the deal. The players should go back and say, because they're going to get 18 games. We've already said this. No, nobody really wants it except for the owners and the TV folks. So here's what you say. Just go back and say, you know what, man? It's been great. We're going to keep player safety in check. We don't need any more, because there's a lot of guys that want to do more stuff than what they're allowed to do. We just want 2 more percentage points on the total revenue. And just lead with that and say, no, we just want money. The player safety component, you guys have done a great job. We're going to continue. This is a great path, but we don't need more time off. We don't need more less days of work, because this is all set now, right? This is the new standard. The standard is the standard. Okay, great. Here we go. I'm not giving any more. So I hope that J.C. Tretter and the team that the union has elected sees all this and realizes this stuff is all great, but it's all about the money, because that's what it is on this side of it.
1: Yes.
0: So is it course corrected? Yeah, it's course corrected, and it's been good. And I think from a player standpoint, we should be happy that we've earned some of that. But now – we've seen the owners don't really care. They're going to have a little choppier play to start. This is about money. And I hope that that's going to be the case, but I fear that that probably will not be.
1: So is this, my argument has always been, and look, Matt LaFleur, I think if you gave him some Tito's or a Coors Light or a Yingling, he would probably say this. It's not helping younger players develop as much as younger players in your era or even Bulaga's era developed, right? But what is the alternative here? Because, like, he is going to try by having the minicamp this week, which kicks off tomorrow. He is going to try and then have the following week with his last of his allotted OTAs be all about the young guys, and all those veterans will scatter about the country. Like, is that to help those guys get them extra work that the other guys aren't doing? Or I feel like, you know, how do you get better at something? You keep doing it. And what they're accomplishing at these is just so minimal. And you made the point, and you're 1,000% right. It doesn't do you any good to get hit dead in the chest by some defensive lineman who is going 1,000 miles an hour against you and you're not in pads. I agree that needed to be altered. But this does seem like it's not helping the younger players get better. Or well, am I miss... Or is it helping more than I'm acknowledging?
0: I don't know. I mean, obviously, it's enough that the organizations feel like it's worthwhile. And just getting guys in the room and getting them up to speed and... I think what it was before was pretty foolish. I think now is more what it should look like. Okay. Doing drills, doing stuff. So my point is, it doesn't need to revert anymore. Like, I think they've course corrected, and it is now about where it should be from a player standpoint. Is it the best? Do I still think if you really wanted to do it, you'd have guys come into training camp maybe a couple weeks earlier and get them going? But I'm not going to advocate for that, because I'm always going to be on the player side of this. So big picture, this has been used as the, I guess, the crumbs that the CBA and the owners have thrown to get more games, saying we need to take better care of you in the offseason. And the bottom line is there's still going to be a ton of injuries in the season. And I don't know if doing more stuff in June and July is going to help alleviate that. I don't think it does. So this is fine the way it is. I don't think you're hindering guys' development by doing it. I think training camp maybe does. The fact that you've cut 40 practices of pads out. But again, then I'm looking back and I think it was idiotic the way we did it.
1: Yep.
0: So I'm going to always err on this side of it and getting guys as healthy as possible for September, October, November, December. But my whole point has always been just don't fool us and try to kid and say that this is what you're about. Just be honest. We want guys to be honest about where they're at. And just be honest, this is about earning a ton of revenue, and then we're going to do what we can to take care of the guys. But if we can get a 19th game in Lima, Peru, because it's going to bring more revenue from Netflix, we're doing it. And guys will say, all right, but then I want mine. And as long as that's the dialogue rather than this sanctimonious, oh, well, we're going to take care of players, that's what irritates me. Mm-hmm. But it's the way it is. And I get that there's a PR side to it. This is the deal. You're going to play a lot of games. We're going to pay a lot of money. And we're going to make a truckload of money. And our values of our franchise are going up exponentially. That's the reality. All of this other stuff is semantical.
1: And last thing on this, if we're being honest, though, because that's what we like to do, somewhere in between what you did and what they're doing now is probably the sweet spot.
0: What do you want them to do?
1: Maximum.
0: What do you want to see today? Like, you're going to be these mandatory minicamps. What is Jason J? Because this doesn't bother me. What bothers me is we try to make it like it's a big deal, and it turns out it's not.
1: You get I would like to. I don't disagree with you. You know that. I would say this. I would like to see. For a team that keeps talking about finishing and how they're going to change their drills so they finish games and finish the season, I would like to see more competitive drills. You can still do things competitively without being contact. And
0: like
1: I feel
0: what?
1: Like it's...
0: Give me an example.
1: One-on-one corner wide receiver.
0: That's going to be physical. You know that. And
1: it's
0: there'll
1: not,
0: be balls.
1: No, come on.
0: There'll be
1: it's
0: balls thrown, and guys are going to make a play, and somebody's going to tumble down and pull a hammy or do something, and then you're going to say, I don't know what they're doing in June doing that.
1: No,
0: like,
1: no.
0: You know
1: I'm not
0: what,
1: a, I, I'm a lot of,
0: hold
1: I'm
0: up
1: not
0: a
1: second.
0: Hypocrite. If Christian Watson's going against Cisse, and they're battling, and Christian Watson jumps up, and all of a sudden something happens, like it happened in the Bear game, you're going to be the first guy to say, these guys are idiots for doing it. And you know you would.
1: I'm not going to be the first guy to say that. No.
0: Jesse.
1: Not.
0: Jesse.
4: I think
1: Jesse's not even listening.
4: I think everybody would be critical of the Packers if that was the case. I think everybody would, including Jason, yes.
0: Because you can't have it both ways, Jay. You know you can't. You can't have it both ways. You're either going to go or you're not. The place you don't want to be is where it's, oh, what are we doing here? What speed are we going? And one guy's going, a young guy's going, boom, boom. And the old guy's going, well, this ain't how we're doing business. That's where issues come up.
1: Okay. Where issues do not come up.
0: You just know that Wilde would be crushing people if something happened in a useless mini camp drill in June. You know he'd be Johnny Critical. And maybe I'm wrong, Jay, but I don't think I am.
1: Whatever you say, M. There's more to discuss. We will get to it. I'm getting mixed messages on Micah Parsons' brother's commentary on his brother Micah's.
0: I'll break that down for you. Read that and I thought I get this. I don't agree with it, but I get it.
1: Okay, we'll get to that. Also, Jesse has a few more AmFam Championship nuggets that he'd like to share. I assume none of these were also questions from you because we would have heard them by now. But before we can do any of that, I need to tell you about Associated Bank and their incredible Brewers checking. 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

0: wonderful AmFam Championship experience. We appreciate them having us out there every year. We always have a great time, even if many of us do not go to Jesse's after party.
1: And I want to give a little shout out too, Jason, to our whole team. Obviously, Laney and, you know, Ashton and the whole crew setting up and doing all that, but our whole team and what Jada is doing out on the social media content, getting out there, doing all that. Awesome weekend following ESPN Madison on all of our channels. It was, you saw everything, you got behind the scenes, and it was a really cool weekend. Great job by our team. Attaboy and attagirl to everybody involved.
0: Including Jesse.
1: Jesse's right there. Absolutely. I'm not going to. Jesse was out there all 3 days, I believe, just grinding.
0: Grinder.
1: Trying to take Yauch out. You know what I think? I got a conspiracy.
0: He's poisoning the competition.
1: I think he knew that Riley was going to be hosting Sunday or Saturday Scramble with him, and he fed him some uncooked brats to get him sick so he could host the show by himself on Saturday.
2: I didn't feed him an uncooked brat. We have established the brats were fully cooked.
0: Partially cooked.
2: Nobody, all 12 brats that I made were eaten on Friday night. They were all gone. Nobody
1: else. You like a little char on your brat?
2: Of course. You got to have a little char on the brat. Yeah, it's part of the

0: farm. Nobody else had any issues with the brats, only Riley. So that makes me think that was not a brat issue.
1: All right.
2: So while Tausch gives a shout out to all of our teammates who did do a phenomenal job, and Jada has been a great addition to our team, only one of us got a shout out from the GOAT, two-time U.S. Open champion, Andy North.
3: You've played with a lot of popular celebrities, athletes over the years. Are there any particular memories that stand out for you about the celebrity foursome event with the players or the fans?
4: Well, I think the best part is that the first year when Steve wasn't able to play, and we let him play in this thing, and he had Brett against Tausch and I, and we were like the Washington Generals against the Harlem Globetrotters. It was all set up to get our butts kicked, and we just absolutely drilled them. Tausch is still talking about it. It's awesome. So, no, it's been, you know, we've been really fortunate. We've had superstars after superstars here. To get Carolyn and Donald and Jordy here again this year is really special. And you go out there and have some fun, hopefully entertain the fans, and really do some fun things.
2: I'll tell you what, man. The Washington Generals Globetrotters line never gets old, and that victory remains. I'm not saying it's the 1980 U.S. hockey team. I'm not saying it's
5: please
2: Willis Reed
5: yes.
2: limping back into the game after injuring himself. I'm not saying it's that iconic, but it's pretty iconic, and it was a really big
5: this.
2: W.
5: And this is, I am not one to glaze myself. That's not where I'm at.
2: You're not a self-glazer, no.
5: That is the greatest win in the celebrity foursome. And there's none even close. I couldn't even tell
2: agreed.
5: You.
2: Agreed. Yep.
5: None of them are even close.
2: I would agree with you wholeheartedly. All right, so that was our great weekend at the AmFam Championship again. Thanks to AmFam for always making us a part of it every year. And as Tausch eloquently said, big shout out to all of our teammates who made it easy for us. Because, you know, the more convenient you can make it for me, the more appreciative
5: I
2: am.
5: We all trust me. Everybody knows that. There is no doubt about it.
2: 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The 10 o'clock hour starts in 2 minutes. So stick around.
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0: 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Milwaukee Brewers, a season-high 17 games over 500 after sweeping the Colorado Rockies over the weekend at Coors Field in Denver. That includes a 12-4 victory yesterday afternoon. The Brewers scored 12 runs in Denver without a home run. And on Saturday, a 7-1 victory over the Rockies. Jacob Mizorowski continuing his historic stretch on the mound. 7 innings, allowing just one run unearned. And over the weekend, this stat surfaced. Jacob Mizorowski in his last 7

0: Barnhart has a 0.20 ERA. The last time a starting pitcher went at least 30 total innings in seven straight starts and had an ERA that low was Bob Gibson in 1968. They changed the height of the mound because of how good Bob Gibson was that year. The Brewers road trip continues tonight in Las Vegas, taking on the Athletics, who usually play in Sacramento. They're moving to Las Vegas, and they're playing this series in Las Vegas. 9:05 first pitch.
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4: He missed it again! And we'll end crazy game in a tie. Oh my goodness.
1: This is Wilde and Tausch, presented by Pella Windows and Doors of Wisconsin.

0: 10 o'clock hour of Wilde and Tausch begins now. And we will get to Micah Parsons' brother.
1: He's an interesting guy, isn't he? He's outspoken. I like him. I don't agree with him, but I love what he's doing, and I know what he's doing. I respect what he's doing, but I disagree with it. It's a little tease.
2: I thought you were going to go get a high chair.
1: Wait, what's wrong with my... what's the feedback?
0: We can see the hats.
1: I'm trying to... My Madison Square Garden view.
0: Yeah.
1: It's a garden view of Madison Square.
2: Yeah.
0: Best brother act.
1: He's still in there working on the bar, so I can't go back inside.
0: Micah and Terrence Parsons, the Step Brothers movie, or the Tauscher Brothers, or Matt Patricia.
1: We have some fun things. My brothers will be making it up. You're going to be getting after you a little bit in a couple months. I'll just tell you that. Had a conference call last night, the Academy call, we called it. So we got that going, which is
2: the nice. Academy shareholders meeting took place
1: last night.
0: So at any point during that meeting, did they acknowledge that the movie thing did not go off the way they envisioned it?
1: I was told doubling down is the way to do things in business, is what I was told last night. I don't know what that means. And they have complete creative control, so I don't know.
0: Well, I wish you guys nothing but the best. I also wish Brendan Sorsby nothing but the best. I am very confused by this story. So he was wagering on a myriad of...
1: Say allegedly. I don't want you to have to call.
0: No, I believe he's admitted that he was.
1: But I still think, just for our own sake, say allegedly, because that's what people do.
2: He did check himself into gambling rehab recently, allegedly.
1: Okay, allegedly.
2: Yeah.
0: Sorsby had been ruled ineligible by the NCAA earlier this year after he acknowledged gambling on sports, including his own team, while at Indiana.
1: Allegedly.
0: Go ahead.
2: Hundreds of wagers, I believe, was the line that stood out to many people. Hundreds of wagers.
1: Yeah. Allegedly.
2: Allegedly.
0: So he is at Texas Tech now. And he's apparently quite good. I was unfamiliar with his game.
1: I'm sure Texas Tech. He was at, paid him a little bit.
2: He was at Indiana before Indiana became Indiana.
0: Correct.
2: He then transferred to Cincinnati, where he was pretty good. And then he was the hottest quarterback in the transfer portal this year. And Texas Tech has that oil money that they were able to throw his way, and he was able to get a nice
1: payday. Is
2: that
1: oil money or shale?
2: I thought it was
1: shale or regular oil?
2: I thought it was oil money that Texas Tech had.
1: Well, whatever. Oil shale is oil, too, but it's just a different kind of oil.
2: Okay, I don't know. I'm not in Lubbock. I don't know what type of oil or anything.
0: Well, this district judge, Ken Curry... is in Lubbock. He's in Lubbock County, Texas. And he ruled today, after Sorsby had been ruled ineligible by the NCAA earlier this year, Ken Curry, district judge in Lubbock County, Texas, which, by the way, is where Texas Tech is located, restored Sorsby's eligibility today, saying that the NCAA cannot prevent him from, quote, practicing, playing, or otherwise participating on Texas Tech's football team for the 2026 season.
1: Yeah.
0: The NCAA responded in a statement Monday saying that Curry's ruling, quote, undermines and corrupts the integrity of sports. Tausch, your thoughts?
1: Yeah, this is another iteration of the disaster that the NCAA has gotten
0: to.
1: And when you don't have for as much as we like to fight power in all things, and you should be, and the whole reason the press ever exists is to correct and to make sure to hold power accountable because other people can't. In this case, when I'm looking at this scenario, the NCAA let this situation get to this point where they have been deemed completely irrelevant.
0: Mm-hmm.
1: Nothing is done. This should be the biggest no-brainer of all time. This isn't allegations and what do you do, allegedly. You guys have said I didn't know that he checked in. I didn't know all of that. And we knew when gambling came into sports, professional, everything else, there was going to be a ramped up, you better make sure the integrity of the game is in play, because if that goes, so goes your sport. The NBA weathered the Donaghy storm. Don't know how, but they did. This, you can't have this. We've been doing sports talk radio now, and Pete Rose getting into the Hall of Fame has been the gold standard of driving calls and driving content because he gambled. And what does that mean? Oh, blah. Now we have a quarterback who allegedly checked himself in because he had gambling on games that they played in, allegedly.
0: All right, so can I clarify that briefly?
1: Yes, clarify everything, because I don't want to have any allegedly.
0: Yes,
1: issues.
0: I don't want you to allegedly say something wrong. At Indiana as a scout team, this is from ESPN's story. At Indiana as a scout team and backup quarterback, Sorsby placed at least 2,900 bets, totaling more than $30,000 from June of 2022 through December of 2023, what? According to documents. His bets included 40 on games involving the Hoosiers, but none on games in which he was involved or had a legitimate chance of playing, according to the documents. The NCAA alleged that Sorsby also placed parlay bets involving Indiana basketball games that included wagers in favor of players on the opposing team. Student athletes are prohibited from betting on any NCAA sanctioned sport, college or professional, and face permanent loss of eligibility if found to have wagered on games involving their own team or another team in a different sport at the school. It doesn't have to be him manipulating the outcome of those games. They are, according to NCAA rules, not allowed to wager on those types of games, and he did so, allegedly.
1: And
0: judge in Texas has given him the green light.
1: We can't get to a point where organizations can't set rules and have a governing body doing it. Otherwise, you're completely there's no use for you. And that's clearly where we're at with the NCAA. And it's gotten there because they were reactionary instead of proactive. Mm-hmm. And now you have, like, this is the cardinal sin in sports. We've seen people do a lot of really bad things, domestic abuse, drugs. I don't think there's been a convicted murderer that has played, but we've seen those things also play out, allegedly. This has always been that cardinal sin. Like, this is where every organization's line has been drawn, because that integrity of the game is, you can't, if there's any idea of fans going to a game where their players are betting on or against their team, it can't be a part of it. And that's why you walk in an NFL locker room, you see it. There's a big sign. The punitive is, the Lions had those receivers that got in trouble. They have been very proactive. The NFL. Now that this is the case, and Texas Tech will be was a playoff team last year, I'm guessing they'll be back in the mix again. I think it's a horrific look for everybody involved. I think Texas Tech should step in and say, we're not doing this. Do I think they will? No. But I don't think anyone should do this. Now, do people get a chance to rectify and to change? Absolutely. But that doesn't mean immediately. And in the same breath, I don't know how you as an NCAA even move forward from this. If you can't enforce this rule, I don't know what rules you can enforce. Hey, it's a tough day for college football.
0: I say this not knowing anything about the judge. I'm not familiar with his track record, Ken Curry. But if the judge is located in Lubbock County, Texas, and ruling on a player for Texas Tech, does that not seem in some way that it could potentially, allegedly, be a conflict?
1: Yeah. No, it's a definite conflict. Okay. I don't know. And I'm guessing if the NCAA will appeal it to a better jurisdiction, at least in their eyes, and they'll see if they can find that. But yeah, I don't. Of course, that's a conflict. Yeah,
2: if I was writing the script to this hypothetical Netflix series, allegedly, I would assume that whoever helped pay the money to get Sorsby to Texas Tech also found the judge somewhere and said, "Hey, let's do this to make sure this guy gets to play." Allegedly, hypothetically.
0: Maybe he is the one who paid the NIL money. Ooh, allegedly. All right. I thought that Sorsby would end up, after he was ruled ineligible, I thought he'd end up in the supplemental draft and somebody would pick him.
1: I actually was wondering if the NFL would bring him in.
2: I thought he'd go to the UFL.
0: Well, apparently he'll be quarterbacking the Red Raiders and whatever that offense is that they run down in Lubbock. At least for now, I'm sure there are more chapters to be written, allegedly. All right, I want to get into some of the things that came out of last week's OTAs. I do want Tausch to give his explanation of Terrence Parsons' commentary on his brother's potential not being back for Packers Bears or Packers Cowboys.
2: Allegedly.
0: But we can't do that until Tausch tells us about Annex, not allegedly, Annex Wealth Management.
1: Well, it's hard to keep up with all the different global issues going on. 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
0: I enjoyed listening to that read when all I could see was your hat.
1: That's a camera deal. I've been sitting. I haven't moved. So the camera's been fine. It's on Jesse.
0: I believe when Jesse goes to a two shot, as they call it in the business, we can at least see your eyes and nose. When he goes to the singular shot of just you, all we get is that very nice AmFam Championship.
2: Very nice
0: hat. Ball cap. We will get to more Wilde and Tausch, no matter how much of Tausch we can see, next. So stick around.
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0: including the high top table chairs.
1: Correct.
0: So Terrence Parsons is Micah Parsons' brother.
1: Yes.
0: And apparently, he said that it's no guarantee that Micah Parsons is back for Packers Bears or Packers Cowboys. Now, in the interest of accuracy, Micah Parsons did not say definitively that he would be back for those games either. Now, whether or not that's fair or unfair to question that, I don't know. I think they're being conservative in what they're putting out there. Nevertheless, Terrence Parsons Jr. said on Twitter yesterday, it's impossible for week five of the season if he just starts practicing week five. You really have to look at week eight, just like Christian Watson last year, which was the end of October. Now, as Aaron Nagler of Cheesehead TV points out to Micah's brother, he can start practicing after the second game of the season. That's a new rule with the PUP list. So Micah Parsons starts the year on PUP. He cannot play in the first four games, but he can start practicing after the second game. The 9 months no football rule that he told us about last week is from his surgery, which was December 29th, which puts us at no football until September 29th. That would mean that, in theory, the first time he could do something football-y would be September 30th. The Packers play on September 24th in their Week 3 game on Thursday Night Football against Atlanta at Lambeau. Their Week 4 game, which he would certainly miss under that scenario, is October 4th in Tampa. But in theory, he would have gotten some work leading into that Tampa game that he wasn't going to play in. And he might have even done some things, if he's a little bit ahead of that nine-month schedule, before they played the Falcons game or right after they played the Falcons game. But I think it's important to acknowledge that while I'm not going to go off of Terrence Parsons' timeline necessarily, and I don't think that Micah Parsons is necessarily supporting his timeline either, it's not out of the realm of possibility that Parsons doesn't play against the Bears or the Cowboys. And he was asked about that last week. In fact, I can send Jesse the clip if he doesn't have it, where he's asked specifically about playing in those games, and he does not commit to them, Tausch.
1: Mm-hmm.
0: Which, I again, nor should he, right? I don't want him to commit to that timeline because you don't know how things are going to play out. But he was asked specifically about playing against the Bears and the Cowboys, because you would think he'd want to be in those games. And he said, you know, the importance is the long term, and that they're going to play the Bears another time. They may not be playing the Cowboys a second time unless it's in the playoffs. But he doesn't want to get back for an artificial deadline just because those two players or those two teams are important teams on the schedule. And because, as I so astutely pointed out, the NFL was holding back on those matchups until they expected him to be back. Here is Micah Parsons when he was asked specifically about being back for the Bears and the Cowboys.
2: Like I said, it's about, you know, knowing when to go. And it's all about feeling great. Like, I don't think Goody or Nate or Matt even wants me to go out there if I'm not at 100% and risk re-injury and lose me for the year. And it's just a waste of a year. Everything is about playoffs and winning football games deep in September. Yeah, those games are important, but maybe we don't see Dallas twice, but we see Chicago twice. And the games that we have in December are even more playoff games. And not to even just look that far ahead, but we got a tough game, tough schedule this year. And I think for the betterment, everyone wants me at 100 and wants me in those games so we can make this championship run.
0: So let's call this what it is. There's no guarantee he's back for Packers, Bears, or Packers, Cowboys.
1: Correct.
0: But there's we're also not saying that he definitely won't be back for them. It, you know, it's unwritten, Natasha Bedingfield, and we'll have to see where he is. But if you told me that I had to pick one, I think he's more likely back than not, but I don't think it's by a wide margin. And I think we just have to wait and see where he's at. He's now it's I think the most important thing, and Tausch, tell me if you disagree with this. I know you will. I think the most important thing that came out of what he said last week was to put to bed once and for all this idea that he was going to have some sort of Adrian Peterson-esque comeback and he was going to be back out there for the opener, which we had said from the locker room clean out in January was not going to happen. And he had said, but I think there were a lot of people that said, look, Adrian Peterson's a freak. Micah Parsons is a freak. If Adrian Peterson somehow pulled it off to get back, if there's one guy that could do this like that, it's Micah Parsons. And I thought last week he put that to bed without any question. And that's the only thing I know for sure.
3: Here's what I would say and why I thought this was really interesting. I thought last week that commentary, the 9 months, I thought it was all interesting stuff. But why I liked what Terrence Parsons did, and I don't know Terrence Parsons, I don't know, he has been he's very active on social media. I follow him. I appreciate his candor and his analysis because he's, I'm sure, talking to Micah on a regular basis, and he is protecting his brother. I love it. That's what he should be doing. That's
0: what brothers do.
3: That's his job. That's what you hope for from your brother. So I appreciate all of that, but that doesn't mean it's accurate. And it doesn't mean that that's how it's going to shake out. Now, that's the other part of this, too, and this is a Good Karma Brands fundamental. Over-deliver.
0: Under-promise. Over-deliver.
3: Don't sit. I've never understood. And I mentioned RG3 last week, and there's other examples of this. Patrick Mahomes is pushing the envelope. I get that athletes want to get back out on the field as soon as possible. But I just remember living through the Aaron Rodgers collarbone, and every blank in week, it was like, what is going to happen? You want to take that out of the equation. I don't want to be talking to Micah Parsons about the New York Jets or the Minnesota Vikings in August. How's the rehab? Where are you at? And my guess is he's going to be continuing to ramp it up. And I think the timeline is going to be where he's not going to do anything. And then, you know, as Aaron Nagler put it, and after that week two, you can start practicing on a limited basis. I think there's Tampa and I think Atlanta on the schedule. Practice a little bit. Start ramping it up. Do I think for sure he'll be back against the Bears and or the Cowboys? No. Mm-mm. Do I think it's more likely that he is than he's not in a more limited fashion in a what we thought we were going to see in the beginning of last season when he was dealing with the back injury throughout training camp with the Cowboys? And then when he gets to Green Bay, that back injury was pretty good. I mean, I didn't see a lot of effects of that. Now, a lot of times a flight from Fort Worth to Green Bay, things get healed. That happens too. I just think knowing he's a competitor and there's a lot there with Jerry Jones and the Dallas Cowboys, I think it's going to take a lot to not play the Dallas Cowboys. That's not saying he will and he won't, but I just think if all things are equal and he is ramped up and is feeling good, if he can get out there for 10 or 15 pass rushes against Dak Prescott, I think he'll be out there. And I don't blame Terrence Parsons for saying, no, it's going to be, got to be 100%. And Mike, yep. Because then if it doesn't happen, you could say, we told you this whole time. But if he does, oh, baby, what a warrior. Here is a guy that wants it and is doing everything he can to go out and help his team win. I like that story arc and that narrative a heck of a lot more than I do the other side of it. So we'll see how it shakes out. But Terrence Parsons, you keep saying exactly what you're, because that's what you should be doing. And Micah, you too. Green Bay, you too. But I also can look at it from the perspective of, here is a hyper-competitive cat that has a bone to pick I know it's not the first time out, but if you don't think there's going to be a little bit more kerosene in the lamp for that game, I don't know what to tell you. I think there will be.
0: I agree with everything you said. And look, I understand we are all, including those of us that cover the team that is more compelling when he was on, when he is on the field, we're all looking forward to Micah Parsons being back out there. I include myself.
3: Like, Micah Parsons is the most compelling athlete in the state of Wisconsin, and he's only not even been here for 12 months.
0: Yeah, totally agree. Although I thought Jordan Love's Q&A session without any cues from the media seemed very compelling, too.
3: I don't even know who's a close second. Giannis.
4: Yes. Giannis.
3: But I think Giannis is going to be gone.
4: Miz is getting there.
3: Nah, compelling.
0: Charismatic.
3: Have to watch. But have to see his presser and have to hear what he's got to say?
0: Yeah. Mm-hmm.
3: Mike is at the top of that food chain.
0: By the way,
3: I think Terrence might be ahead of some of those guys. That's where we're at.
0: I don't know what this means. Maybe it's nothing. But my latest alert on my home screen of my iPhone... Windhorst reveals Giannis's preferred destination and casts doubt on chances of a trade to the Celtics. Does that intrigue you at all?
3: Wasn't he in Monaco right now?
4: Yeah, he was waving the checkered flag.
3: Yeah, he's checkered flagging it up there in Monaco.
0: What's his preferred destination?
4: Just tell us what the destination is.
3: Yeah, that was like.
0: Well, I think they want me to click. That's what they're looking for.
3: I didn't want to give him the satisfaction.
0: Like
3: a glitch, and I'm thinking, what the Jason? That's either the longest pregnant pause of all time, or you don't know what the hell you're reading. That was legit. What I was thinking.
0: Wait, what happened? Was I not? Could you not hear?
4: There was a slight glitch just as you were introducing the.
3: And a long pause.
4: Yeah, but there was also a long pause, and then you like. What's the preferred destination?
3: He doesn't go to Boston.
4: He's not going to Boston.
3: He's not going to Boston.
4: He's going to Oklahoma.
0: They all go to Boston. Brian Windhorst reveals Giannis's preferred destination, casts doubt on chances of trade to Boston. In the break, I will read that, and I will report back what.
3: That would have
0: Brian
3: been nice
0: Windhorst
3: before
0: says.
3: That. If I'm being honest, that would have been a nice
0: I'm hosting a radio
3: too.
0: Program. I said it was just the alert on the home screen of my phone. You don't have to read every alert on air, though, do you? You had just mentioned Giannis. It felt like a good time to bring it up.
4: You posted an article during the show last week. You couldn't read one this time?
3: Sendix Remote in August. Oh, now we're just reading emails. Okay, what other
4: got a whole Christian Watson article written during last week's show. Why don't we just find the first sentence of
3: an email from a guy named Ross. I mean, should I read that?
0: I don't know about you,
3: everything
0: but I
3: that comes
0: sure.
3: up, what are you, the dude from Anchorman? Everything that pops up, you got to read?
0: Yeah, go
3: the
0: blank yourself.
3: What's going on around here?
0: Yeah, well, Tauscher, San Diego. I don't know about you, but I could sure use an escape. So I'm going to head down to Pottawatomie Casino Hotel.
3: You actually get on a plane.
0: In Milwaukee.
3: Wouldn't be a bad idea either.
0: Start with the stay. The biggest hotel rooms in Milwaukee. Nearly 500 beautifully designed rooms and luxury suites that are perfect for a weekend reset, a date night, or celebrating something big. And you're just steps away from everything happening inside, including, by the way, speaking of August, our ESPN Wisconsin fantasy football draft. 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

0: Well, the Tausch rolls on with Tausch at the defending champions, but missing two pieces. So, you know, you have the same team every year.
1: I'm hoping we're able to get it in. It's been very wet out here.

0: duped.
1: Me too.
0: I don't like being duped.
1: Me too. I felt like you were duped.
0: Yeah, I was duped. So look, I am a Brian Windhorst fan. I think he does his job the right way. I think he's very good at it. He seems like a likable guy. Camera angle number 3 for Tausch. This one's the best one yet. We can see
1: that's a good one.
0: Like more of you.
1: Because I'll be honest, I appreciate the YouTubers' input, and there's times where I'm going to take heed of it. Today was one of them.
0: Great.
1: And also the bar has been fixed. The electrical has been done, so now we have space to get back in here.
0: So I thought that alert that appeared on my phone was pretty definitive. Brian Windhorst reveals Giannis's preferred destination. Check the fine clicky. Prints.
1: A little clicky, yeah.
0: Appearing on Get Up on Monday morning, ESPN's Brian Windhorst said he thinks Milwaukee Bucks MVP Giannis Antetokounmpo would prefer to be traded to the Miami Heat this offseason. The team to watch here is Miami, Windhorst said. Miami would say, we got Tyler Hero, who's a young player, has been an all-star. We got draft picks, including the 13th pick in this draft. And Giannis, I think, wants to be in Miami. There's more check marks on Miami. That's not revealing his preferred destination. That's sharing your opinion on his... And it's probably an educated opinion, don't get me wrong.
1: Right.
0: But that's not revealing his preferred destination. And apparently, previously, Wendy had also said that he had heard of teams inquiring about Jaylen Brown's availability with the Celtics, but he had not heard one iota of Jaylen Brown truly being available. And he later said that he has not heard Boston is on Giannis's list. I have not heard that Giannis is prepared to sign the extension with Boston.
1: Mm.
0: So whatever that's worth. So
1: I'm ready for this whole thing to just be done.
0: I was fatigued by it right away.
1: No, but I mean, it's draft picks and get us a bunch of young stars and a bunch of picks this year. Like, I want 2 firsts on top of ours for this year. Figure it out. I don't think you're not going to get a young star that is going to move the needle outside of a draft pick. So, I mean, yeah, Tyler Hero's a nice player. Yeah. I mean, he'll come and I think he'll fit a role. But we just need a bunch of optimism and a lot of young, hopeful pick. And we need to trade everybody. Miles, go. Bobby, go. Like, it's time. If we're going to do the Giannis deal here, which it seems like we're going to do, wipe the whole blanking thing and let's just start this thing over. That's where I'm at.
0: Could the Bucks get the equivalent with Jimmy Haslam involved? Because I was talking to somebody over the weekend about this.
1: What's the reference of who this person was? Is it somebody within the Bucks organization?
0: No, it was someone within the Packers organization.
1: Oh.
0: Because as I mentioned going to practice last week and me saying that, hey, you guys got your... Myles Garrett, but he's 4 years younger, and you got him a year earlier. What the Cleveland Browns got for Myles Garrett in Jared Verse, who you would love to get the basketball equivalent of Jared Verse, and a first, second, and third round pick, which is what the Browns also got in the Myles Garrett trade. I don't know what the equivalency would be in a Giannis trade, but... if they could do that, seems like a pretty good deal. I think Jared Verse is a really good football player and considerably younger than Myles Garrett. I don't think that, I understand why the Rams did it, but I don't think that this is the slam dunk, oh, the Rams, you know, are headed to the Super Bowl. They may very well be, but like, I think the Browns did really well for themselves for trading away the reigning defensive player of the year. And I think it shows it's possible to trade a great player and still come out pretty good. Am I wrong?
1: What do you mean pretty good? The Browns are going to stink.
0: But the assets they got for Myles Garrett, who they would have stunk even if they still had him, are pretty good for building your team to be good again.
1: I would think their defense was really good last year. That's not the problem. So, I mean, I understand your comp, but
0: they got two first-round picks now next year.
1: Well, they got one extra, yeah.
0: And they had two this year.
1: Okay, great.
0: They're rebuilding. That's what the Bucks will have to do.
1: I think you're acting as if, well, Jared Verse is going to be, you know, all of a sudden a big replacement. Yeah, he's a great piece. Myles Garrett's a special player. That's why he got what he got back.
0: Right, but you're not. So what I'm saying is the Bucks aren't going to get a Giannis, and the Browns are not going to get a Myles Garrett back.
1: Right, right.
0: So you try to get somebody who's as good as possible that's not that good, and it seems to me that Jared Verse is pretty darn good.
1: He is pretty good.
0: To be getting back.
1: I would also
0: Tyler
1: argue,
0: Hero as good as Jared Verse?
1: I don't know. I would also argue that Jared Verse is going to, you know, end up having to get a big fat boy contract too.
0: Mm-hmm.
1: Those things are all interchangeable. So I'm always going to lean, especially when what the Rams are doing is saying, we got 2 years with Matthew Stafford to go win a championship. I want to have every available not win now window. And Jared Verse is a good football player. Myles Garrett's a Hall of Fame, potentially going to be one of the all-time greatest edge rush. He's in that conversation now as one of the all-time greatest edge rushers we've ever seen. Mm-hmm. And he's still playing at an incredibly high level.
0: And Giannis
1: is still really good, no doubt about it. But if you're asking, is Giannis, have we seen the best of Giannis? Did the Milwaukee Bucks get the best years of Giannis Antetokounmpo? The answer is 100% yes for me. I don't think there's anywhere for him to go but down. I don't think he's going to reascend and be the guy he was on a consistent basis week in and week out like he was in 2018, 2019, 2020, 21, 22. Maybe I'll be wrong. Maybe he'll show us all that he's even better moving forward. I hope that's not the case if he leaves Milwaukee. But the odds are his best days have already been played. Myles Garrett, you could still say, last year might have been his best year. So that's where I would probably push back on that comp.
0: Sure. I understand. I'm just saying if I don't know who Jared Verse is in a Bucks trade, but a young player
1: Jaylen Brown would be probably the equivalent. Young player that's going to be a really good player. He's not going to be Giannis. He's not going to be Myles Garrett.
0: Right. Mm-hmm. Okay, I think we're closer to agreeing than you think we're closer to, but that's neither here nor there. So that is the kind of misleading update on Giannis Antetokounmpo. Take that for what it's worth as we continue.
2: It's not nothing. It's not a lot, but it's not nothing.
1: Okay, I'll agree with you on that. It's not nothing. What a great quote that is.
2: Like, there have been Giannis reports that are nothing. This is not nothing.
0: Well, it's not even a report.
2: Yeah.
0: It's what Wendy thinks.
2: There have been updates on the Giannis saga that have been shared over the last, 4 or 5 years that have been nothing and have been marketed as more than what Wendy's comment here is marketed as versus what it actually is.
0: Mm. Okay. We've got more from the Packers to get to as we got sidetracked. It's great to have Tausch worn out now by the Giannis stuff. I won't bring it up again if I don't have to.
1: Unless somebody sends you a notification.
0: Well, I was duped, as
1: if
0: I admitted.
1: If Sean sends you a notification, are you reading it?
2: He's going to read it. He's live on the air.
0: From now on, I can tell you this.
1: Every notification needs to be read from now on. Until this thing is done, no, it does.
0: No. No.
1: I disagree. Chris Haynes.
0: Because you just told me I shouldn't have read it. Now you say I should read it.
1: No, you did it.
2: I just got a notification. Nick's excited for game 3 at MSG tonight.
1: Yeah.
0: I didn't get that one.
1: He's trying to point out obvious things that have been noticed.
0: Oh, is that what that is?
1: That's what he was
2: going for.
0: Oh, good one. I'm excited about my membership and Tausch's membership in UW Credit Union.
1: Yeah, me too. 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
0: What a young man. 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
1: Thanks. Thank you.
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0: 11 o'clock hour momentarily. But first, also, do we have to draw last week's trivia winner, Jesse? We didn't do that on Friday.
1: We forgot that.
2: Oh, shoot. Yeah, you're right. We do have to do that. Yeah.
0: Okay.
2: Well, let's do that before we take our trivia call in the 11
0: o'clock. Sounds good. Okay. Sounds like a good idea. And before we do that, and before we start the 11 o'clock hour, here is another of our 10th anniversary celebratory messages presented by Gruber Law Offices.
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3: And this celebratory message is brought to us by Gruber Law Offices. 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
5: This is Levi from Stevens Point, and I want to congratulate Wildy and Tausch celebrating their 10th anniversary. I am so blessed and thankful that I got to know these guys for the last 5 years because I listened to the show since January of 2021. Jason Wildy, Mark Tauscher, and of course, my boy, Jesse Nelson, who I went to his wedding 5 years ago when Jason Wildy decided not to go to one of the best fan wedding speech contests. Greatest show on ESPN Wisconsin, period. Again, congratulations to you guys, and I hope you keep this show going on forever. Thank you. Have a great day.
0: Levi!
2: What a guy.
0: No truth to the rumor that Levi recorded that on his computer using his brand new mouse to click on the record button.
2: I think he stole it right after we took this picture at Stevens Point earlier this year. Crazy.
0: Jesse, you need to share the photos of you with Brett Favre and you with Jordy Nelson, too, that you shared with me over the weekend. Those
2: yeah,
0: were
2: we'll
0: good
2: get
0: photos
2: to those. Beck and I did celebrate our 5th wedding anniversary on Friday. So when we were out at the MFAM Championship, that was also our 5th wedding anniversary. So Levi
0: was she
2: and Stevens
0: back
2: Point.
0: She
2: did
0: she
2: get back on Sunday. Yeah, Sunday she got back from her tuna. So she was gone for her 5th anniversary.
0: So you didn't really celebrate it.
2: No, I mean, we FaceTimed.
0: You marked it.
2: We
0: so you FaceTimed saw that it was on
2: other.
0: The calendar.
2: We FaceTimed each other. But what a thing. Levi and Stevens Point came to my wedding because he won a contest on this show where we gave away a spot at a wedding.
6: I'm not going to tell you how to do your business, but I think next year for your extravaganza after the AmFam Championship, you need to invite a few of your favorite callers and or fans to come over to the house.
2: Maybe.
6: That's fair.
2: Is it not enough for you that we invite, like, Jason declined going to the wedding even though it was in his backyard in Green Bay? And we gave
6: then
2: away his
6: spot.
2: Then he declined
6: to go to your party, even though he drove down and left his
2: he
6: car.
2: Was at he was at my house. At he came house. Into my house on Friday. He just didn't want to stick around for the party.
6: That's amazing. It's an amazing. Well, what does his old saying go? If you want me to be happy, make me do everything I want.
2: The easier you have been misquoting for me, happier.
6: How
2: does
6: it again? Yeah, I
0: no. That's no. The more appreciative I'll be. Thank you.
2: Oh, sure.
0: And by the way,
6: the more you bend over backwards for me, the less I'll stab you.
0: How about you bend over forwards and I'll kick you in the keister? When Jesse held this party, I had been gone for like 6 hours by the time it started. It wasn't like the party had already started at 12:05 and I
6: you don't have
0: came
6: to
0: his house.
6: You don't have to justify anything.
0: I just want you to accurately depict what
6: we
0: happened.
6: You can also
0: here.
6: Criticize what I think is accurate.
0: You didn't go either.
6: I never said I was going, and I was staying
0: neither
6: at the
0: did
6: AmFam
0: I.
6: Championship. I didn't park my car in his garage.
0: That's because we went and picked you up.
6: Yeah,
2: Jason, if I was getting married this Saturday instead of 5 years ago, would you have come to the wedding?
0: No, it's our wedding anniversary on Saturday.
2: Well, okay.
0: And we have a couple of friends who have seniors who graduated from high school. So we have a couple of graduation parties to attend, which our girls were invited to. So Paula and the girls and I will be celebrating with them instead of you. If you were
6: getting married
0: this
6: again
0: Saturday.
6: This weekend, I'd be there.
2: Thanks,
6: even though
2: Tausch.
6: We have graduation parties and we have a baseball tournament in Janesville, I would be there for a stretch of it. I can assure you.
0: You didn't go to the ceremony.
6: I spent hours.
2: He was
6: at
2: there.
6: Jesse's wedding.
2: He was there.
6: Yeah.
0: You spent hours at his wedding reception.
2: In your backyard.
6: Congratulations again on your anniversary and 5 great years with you and Becca.
2: And thanks to Levi went a heck of a long, further way than Jason did to get to that wedding.
6: Did.
2: And
6: Absolutely.
2: He was there till we closed it down at midnight.
6: Still,
2: he was awesome.
6: He's still happier than a clam about it. Kudos to Levi.
0: I'm getting some questions now about whether fans can submit their congratulatory messages they're so appreciative of our program.
6: They can.
0: I got one from our friend John Kerry, retired from the Mac Fund. I got one, an inquiry from Ron and the Key wondering if this was by invitation only.
6: He can't. Ron can't.
2: As a matter of fact, yes, it was by invite only, Ron. Thanks for asking.
6: Oh, Ronnie.
0: Well, what I know, you may... First of all, I am here to tell you that if our show means that much to you, that you would like to express your appreciation and wish us happy anniversary. I don't love the concept. I love our partnership with Gruber Law Offices, obviously. But if it means enough to you that you want to express congratulations to us, we will make some avenue available to you.
2: We'll figure
0: it out. Not saying we're going to play them all on the show. We could fill 3 hours of just congratulatory messages and take the day off.
6: We can digi only it.
2: With
6: with
2: all these golf outings Tausch has been, that might not be a bad idea one of these days coming up.
0: But just to be clear, we are the ones who are appreciative of you. Because if you don't listen, nobody really cares. And we certainly don't have the success that we've had. So as much as I appreciate these messages and our partnership with David and the team at Gruber Law Offices, we're the ones who should be expressing our gratitude to you, not the other way around. And I am grateful for my friendship with David, for his legal counsel. And again, Paula got rear-ended at one point. And who was the first person we called? David. Because we want to make sure we did this right. If something was going to transpire because of that accident, you need to make that call too. I hope you never have to. I wish we didn't have to. But we did, just to make sure that we were doing things the right way. And they'll walk you through the process as well. Gruber Law Offices, one call, that's all. 414-276-6666. Or go to the website, gruber-law.com. The 11 o'clock hour of Wilde and Tausch begins in 2 minutes. So stick around.
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2: 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The Milwaukee Brewers, a season-high 17 games over 500 after sweeping the Colorado Rockies in Denver over the weekend. 12-4, the final score yesterday. All 12 runs without a home run again for the Brewers. 7-1 on Saturday night. A bunch of home runs that night. And Miz on the mound continuing a historic stretch after 7 innings allowing just 1 unearned run on Saturday night. Miz, over the last 7 starts, has an ERA of 0.20. That is the best stretch for a starting pitcher over 7 games since Bob Gibson in 1968. They changed the height of the mound because of how dominant Bob Gibson was in 1968. The Brewers in Vegas tonight, visiting the Athletics, who usually play in Sacramento, are formerly of Oakland and are eventually moving to Vegas. 9:05 first pitch.
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0: clock out of Will Leeds House begins now. It will include Will Leeds House trivia. I can only presume it will be the sports weekend recap. With game three of the NBA Finals tonight, game three of the Stanley Cup Final. That was a heck of a game. I don't want to give
1: I was just talking to Jern. He's here. He's ready. We're not even sure we're going to golf because it's been so wet, but I think he's feeling it a little bit. I think he might be a little nervy. Now he's like, you guys really won the championship last year? And then we had to kind of, I had to just fill him in that he's filling in. You know, because Gurney's the guy I've played more golf with than anybody. So we have been partners for years. He's in, but I just want to make sure he understands that today's business. Today's a business day.
0: It's a business trip.
1: Continue.
0: When you and Jern play together.
1: Well, his name's Gurn, but for some reason people sometimes call him Jern. I don't know why.
0: Okay, what would you
2: You're
0: what
2: one
0: would
2: of those
0: like
2: people.
0: To be called?
1: Well, I call him Jern because his name's Gurn. I don't know if that's
0: that like a gif and a gif.
2: What?
1: I don't know if that makes any sense. Nah, it's he's Gurn.
3: Narrator. A couple no, of people it makes no sense him, whatsoever.
1: A couple of people called him Jern because they didn't know who he was. It would there ever be a G that's a J? Like G E? Who would ever say Jern?
0: I mean, am I people crazy named Jeff that? With a G?
2: G E R M is germ. It's not like it's that far off from that.
1: Okay. All right, you guys could be right. Maybe I'm on. Maybe I'm off base.
0: If I may, Jern or Gurn, when you two play together as partners,
1: yeah,
0: who generally carries who?
1: Oh, early in our careers, I would say I was maybe a. And people that are listed, like Hatch, knows us both well. If anybody is listed, they'd say I'm nuts to say this, but early on, I would say I probably did. In the last 10 to 12 years. He's been.
0: How long have you guys been playing together? If there was a time where you were carrying him,
1: 20 some odd years, we've been golfing together.
0: Do you think Jern or Gurn or Germ would agree that you carried him early in your partnership,
1: yes.
0: Or do you think he'd disagree?
1: Yeah, he's gotten markedly better. I've gotten markedly worse.
0: Oh, okay, that's. Like George and
1: we
0: Wayne.
1: Golfed around, and I don't want to bore people with golf stories because I know it's like fantasy football. But there have been a few courses that are very nice that have caddies that we've went to, and the caddies have said he has the sweetest swing that they've ever seen.
0: Like Ken Griffey Jr.
1: And he's a right-hander. But he's got a real nice tempo, and people just – and these caddies, I'm telling you, I see it, and I'm thinking about it because I've seen it so many times that I – it's like if you have a lake view. You see the lake view every day the first couple of times. Like, oh, it's beautiful. And you kind of can sometimes get a little bit, oh, it's good. It's nice. So it's always great to get reminded from these caddies about the sweet swing of Mark Gurnetsky. Continue.
0: Wow. He dropped his real name. He didn't even use a pseudonym.
1: Yeah.
0: Great. Good shout out for Gurnetsky.
1: Yeah. Otherwise known as Jern.
2: The great one.
1: Or he is Jern. The great one. That's true.
0: Or germ. All right. Tausch, you have been pretty adamant about wanting more fire and brimstone from the Packers when it comes to the Packers-Bears rivalry.
1: Yes.
0: We have referenced this clip multiple times over the past several days, but we have never actually played it, I don't think.
1: You teasing it to tomorrow, or what are you doing?
0: No, we're going to play it right now.
1: Oh. Okay.
0: And I think it's going to irritate you. Get a little irritated. Interesting. Here is Keyshawn Nixon and his view on Packers, Bears, and the rivalry.
4: Still have a bad taste in your mouth in Chicago.
5: Yeah, for sure. We'll see them twice a year. They know what's up. We know what's up. That's what it is.
6: What do you expect when you see them on the field again?
5: Free smoke. We got to play ball. They got to see us twice a year. I mean, they had a good year last year. It's their first time. It's cool. We'll be ready.
6: Is that good for the rivalry? Do you hate them?
5: They hate us more than we hate them. We've been worried about other teams, you know. We worry about them now, though. They're definitely a good football team. They coach well. They play hard. But our process is not the Chicago Bears. That's not our Super Bowl. Our process is to win the North first. So the way we do that, we got to beat them anyway. It's just like Detroit and Minnesota. So our division is going to be up for grabs regardless because of the amount of talent that's in our division, just like the NFC West. I think the NFC is just the more loaded side. So the Bears is not like our thought process of the offseason. Like, who cares?
6: Do you feel like you let them off the hook? 2 years ago, they had like an 11-game losing streak. Then Jordan Love gets knocked out of the game. Christian Watson goes down. They win. And then what happened twice in December last year? Do you feel like you're letting them off the hook?
5: I don't want to say we let them off the hook, but we didn't finish as a team. So I think our mindset this year is to finish. And that's our goal. I can't really say we let them off the hook. I mean, football is an imperfect game, and the situation that we were dealt with last year was just imperfect. That's just the way football goes.
0: That video courtesy my buddy Cam at WFRV Channel 5 here in Green Bay. All right, Tausch. This is a classic example of when you get clipped, context matters. Because if you play the entirety of that clip, I don't think that Bears fans should be particularly irritated by it. But if you edit it correctly, whoo boy, you could really make a mountain out of that molehill. How do you view what he said? Because I don't think it meets your threshold for fire and brimstone in this rivalry.
7: It doesn't have to meet my expectations. What it needs, I don't have an overall problem with his message. You want to go win a championship. I don't have any problem with that at all. But the problem is that mindset's a little antiquated because you want to win the North. Well, who won the North? Who stood in your way? Who embarrassed you? The Bears. So to act as if we're not worried about them. They hate us more. And maybe we should hate them a little bit more. Maybe we shouldn't just look at it as in the, oh, shucks, that's just that team down there. And, you know, they got lucky last year. No. It's not how it played out. And now you look at this. I hope that the entire team doesn't look at it in the same way as it's just another game on the calendar. Because it's not. It wasn't for them. And I think their belief in how they approached it led itself to fruition that they pulled it off because they let that emotion fuel itself. I thought the game at Lambeau, the emotions overtook them and that cost them that game. And even with that said, they competed and almost came back to beat us, if not for a Keyshawn play at the end of the game. So I said it once, I've said it 100 times this offseason, I'll say it again. This is no longer the I own you era. This is not the Aaron Rodgers-led football teams with Mike McCarthy and Matt LaFleur. This is a new era. And this rivalry is red hot again. It is no, it's not, we'll worry about those little embers lately. We'll do that later. You do that, you're going to end up with a forest fire that leads to finishing third or fourth in your division.
0: Mm-hmm.
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7: Through the team that has the division. That's the Chicago Bears. So that was more dominant.

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1: That.
2: But you do you, and we'll see how the results come. But all I know is there should be an amount of passion in that locker room to say what happened last year ain't what. This is not a new era. If I'm a Packer, I'm saying, no, that was a blip. We now have to reassert ourselves. But any indications of this is not that big a deal or this isn't, no. And there was more of that. You're right. There's more of that in there from Keyshawn than I would like.
3: So is it a sticky wicket, though, for him? Because I don't think you want to downplay the other two teams in the division either, right? Like, I thought he actually kind of towed the line pretty well.
2: They didn't ask anything about that.
3: You're right. He was not asked about
2: that. They asked about the Chicago Bears.
3: Okay. I guess
2: that's fair. And if I'm Keyshawn, I'm sitting there all year. All they're playing are highlights of me getting beat.
3: Except for the interception that he had. But the Bears aren't playing that one.
2: Let me tell you something. Nobody cares about that win last year. It meant nothing now. When you look back at it, it was a big win at the time.
3: Mm-hmm.
2: Anybody that's
3: last time they won a game.
2: Anybody that's summarizing the Bears-Packers season last year, is anybody bringing that pickup?
4: No. Only because it was the last win of the year. If you're doing like a full summary of the season.
2: It's not the story of this season.
4: No, not at all.
2: That's what I asked. No offense.
4: Well, no, you asked, is anybody bringing it up? And I'm saying, yeah, there is a context where it would be brought up. But
2: I said within the context of the Bears-Packers season.
4: Correct.
2: Nobody is bringing that up. Nobody. You're talking about blowing a game at Soldier and blowing a playoff game. That's your story. Not about holding on for dear life and Keyshawn made a great play. Like, that ain't making the medal stand. That might get an honorable mention. So, I don't know. I know there's, we've been taught, and because we've had so much success against the Bears, that it's not bigger than life, which I think obviously Ben Johnson and the Bears ownership, the Indiana Bears ownership group is looking at it. There's no doubt that it's been bigger for them. They will hope to get to a point where they don't look at it that way. But when you don't win and it's not yours, and they gut you to take you out of the playoffs, I'd be looking at it a little bit differently.
3: Very fair. But I don't think it's as... you were not happy with Jordan Love's view, which was kind of milquetoast of the rivalry. This is not as egregious as you felt about that. Is that an accurate depiction?
2: I mean, to me, it was just, that's the first time you spoke about it. It was a while after, but it was still very much in his mindset of how the season ended. And yeah, I probably overreacted, if I'm being honest, about the Jordan Love part of it. But I just think from a Packer fan standpoint, we always want to see and feel, even if it's not there, I want my players to feel how we feel as fans. I know you're not part of that group, but Jesse and I are. And when you downplay it, and I understand you have to stay even keeled, and I get all of that, but you want to at least let us know what happened wasn't acceptable and it pisses me off.
3: Mm-hmm.
2: And I didn't feel that from Jordan. Keyshawn, it's not that I didn't feel that from Keyshawn. But when you say they hate us more than we hate them, I don't want that to be the case.
3: Yeah, great point. All right, Jesse, we need to play some trivia, and you need to pick last week's winner before we can play.
4: Uh-oh. Any commentary you'd like to offer on the Chicago Bears for another 30 seconds or so, fellas?
3: How did you forget?
2: How much lead time did we give you? We gave you 2 seconds.
4: I'll be right back.
3: 25 minutes of lead time we gave. There he goes. He just ran out of the room. This is quite an opportunity.

0: operation we're running.
1: Jason, you think
0: we made it to 10 years?
1: Do you think it matters, the intensity gap? Because there was a monstrous gap last year. I can't imagine the gap's going to be that big this year.
2: No, I think the gap has closed. Welcome back, Jesse. I think the gap has closed because of what happened last year, but they don't want to say that it has. They like don't want to give the Bears the satisfaction that they care more about them than they used to. That's
1: as long as that's the case, I'm good with that.
2: Okay, all right. Fair enough. Hey, Jesse.
3: Yes, Jason.
2: We should really draw this last week's trivia winner before we take this today's caller.
3: Good idea. I've got my cheese fry helmet right here with all the chips. Thanks again to Andy North for joining us last week. Because he did so, we forgot to draw our winner on Friday in the morning. Congratulations to last week's trivia winner, Travis in Blue Mounds. He played on Wisconsin Geography Wednesday and only got one question right. But you know what?
1: Wow.
3: He had a chance in the helmet. Congratulations.
2: What an upset.
3: To Travis and Blue Mounds. Big win.
2: All right. 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
1: It's unfortunate timing.
0: I'm glad that Tausch told us more about Jern/Gern, because I always thought, because I don't know him, his last name was like Jernigan. Like there was an NFL defensive tackle, I think, named Timmy Jernigan. So that was, you know, Jern, short for Jernigan or something to that effect. So now that I know the etymology of his name, I feel enlightened. Hopefully, we learn as much from Will Tausch Trivia, presented by Vortex Golf and Cousin Subs.
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0: Let's welcome in our contestant. It is Chris in Cedarburg. Chris, good morning. How are we doing today?
3: Good morning, gentlemen. Hello.
0: Hello.
4: Hello.
3: Hi.
0: Hi.
4: How you doing? That's good. That's good. You're doing good. Hey. Everybody's doing good.
0: Let's play some trivia, shall we? The sports weekend recap is the category. Chris, question one is this. The Stanley Cup Final featured another instant classic between the Carolina Hurricanes and the Vegas Golden Knights on Saturday night. A game that I watched, actually. Very entertaining. In which overtime did Vegas score the game-winning goal to take a 2-1 series lead? Was it in the second overtime, the fourth overtime, or the I'd like to hear Tausch's opinion on hockey overtime?
3: Well, I've got two sons that played hockey, and it's a big sport in our house, so that would be the second overtime.
0: Indeed. After the Carolina Hurricanes battled back from down 4-0 to force OT 4-4. By the way, as far as overtimes go, soccer overtime, the Ashwaubenon Jaguars advanced to the regional final with an overtime win. It was scoreless at the end of regulation. They got the first goal and only goal of the game, but then you still have to play the rest of the overtime. So it's kind of like football overtime where you get a chance to score still. All right, question two, Chris, is this. Which horse race took place over the weekend? Was it the Preakness, the Belmont Stakes, or the Breeders' Cup?
3: I'm going to go with Belmont.
0: And you're two for
4: Chris
0: two.
4: Chris is on it. Chris is on it.
0: Question three,
3: know
0: Chris.
3: Who won it.
0: No, yeah, I don't even know who ran.
4: Golden Corral. Golden Corral won it, right? No?
0: They have ice cream there, though.
4: The same horse that won the Kentucky Derby won the Belmont.
1: I don't remember the horse's name, though.
0: Okay.
1: But I did know that.
3: Chris was half there.
4: Yeah, Golden something. Or Corral Golden, something.
3: Golden Tempo.
1: Oh, Golden Tempo. Yeah, it's a Golden Tempo.
4: Oh, that's like Gern's golf swing. He's got that Golden Tempo.
1: Is there any event in sports that goes from being the biggest deal to not even on the radar, like the Belmont Stakes?
4: Yeah. Yeah, I would say NASCAR with the Daytona and then whatever they call their old Winston Cup Championship. That's what I would say.
3: I would say WNBA when Caitlin Clark is not playing.
4: Boy, they've really ruined. The WNBA has really killed that goose, too. That's been a mess.
0: Daytona, another losing experience. So far, a winning experience for Chris. Question three is this. Per OptiStats.
4: Oh, boy.
0: Jacob.
1: It's a real thing, Tausch. We're good.
4: I'm sure.
0: And True Media. Jacob Mizorowski of the Milwaukee Brewers with a 0.20 ERA over his last seven starts is the lowest ERA by a major league pitcher over a 7-start span since which Hall of Fame pitcher had a similar stretch in 1968?
5: Oh, I heard this on sports.
0: And if you've been listening to your sports,
5: I just heard this on sports.
1: Yes, Chris was on it.
5: He studied.
0: That your other options
1: that cannot be said enough.
0: Ferguson Warren Jenkins Spahn and Tom Seaver.
5: Well, Warren Spahn should have been on there.
0: Jesse, I'm curious. And Chris, we'll get back to you in a second. I'm just curious, though. Like, you would prefer that Tausch and I, during the course of the program, don't give out answers to the trivia questions.
5: I love that Jesse does this, though.
0: And yet,
5: I
0: in sports
5: this.
0: Centers... You have given this answer 3 times.
1: It's too good of a nugget not to say it in the SportsCenter updates at the top of each hour.
5: Jesse, I couldn't be more in agreement. It shows people that are listening get rewarded, and it is a great nugget.
1: They changed the height of the mound after Bob Gibson's 1968 season.
5: I love that you get into that. That's cute. I like that. But it's great that Chris heard that or knew it, whatever it was. I love it. I think it's great.
3: Now, Tausch, I get a little credit because I knew all three. I didn't hear you guys say it. But the interesting thing about Miz, if I can be a fake sports caster guy here, is they did an analysis.
0: Take us to break when you're done, too.
3: Reaches off the rubber.
5: Yep.
3: It adds 2.5 to 3 miles per hour perceived on his throws because he's that much stretched closer to the home plate.
5: Is that right? Wow.
3: Crazy.
5: That is crazy.
1: So they might make a rule that changes that, and it'll be
5: what are they going to say?
1: The 2026 version of Bob Gibson.
5: He's got to.
1: No, they're going to change. Like,
3: and I do want to thank.
1: Yeah,
3: I do want to thank Jesse because most times that I'm on, he gives me the most impossible questions that Tausch and Jason apologize for. Today were 3 softballs.
5: Ooh, so softballs, Chris. Why don't you tease us? Can you tease us out to Wonelli too? Because you've crushed it. This has been a fantastic performance. Matter of fact, Jesse, give him another entry. I know you can't.
1: Nope.
5: You should.
1: Nope.
5: For doing all that.
1: Same
5: if
1: rules
5: want,
1: in 10 years.
5: Chris, if you don't want to, but you can tease us out with Bonelli.
3: I've got a half hour left in my lunch, and what I'm looking most forward to is our first week installment of Whoa, Nelly.
0: Next. So stick around. It's Wildy and Tausch.
5: Almost crushed that. That was a very enthusiastic. Let's go. Hold up. He still has a half hour left. Chris, one more time because your enthusiasm was great.
0: Yeah. And then just got to finish the break. Tease.
5: Finish it off.
3: We're going to go into break, but first we need a little word from Mark Tausch about those great windows he got put in from
5: Bella Windows. That is fantastic. Chris, you crushed it, as always. We will get to Whoa, Nelly, and I'll be disappointed if Jesse doesn't bring something up, some party thing that happened at his big to-do. I'm hoping there's a social setting that we maybe could get into. We'll do that in Whoa, Nelly, and we'll do that next. It's Wildy and Tausch.
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0: very curious to know what Tausch was referring to at Jesse's soiree that neither he nor I attended. Time now for Woe Nelly.
1: If the topic is good, the guys discuss.
2: Just the other morning, I had breakfast at Tracy Rocker's house. His mama brought out 15 flapjacks. He said, mama, take back 5 of them flapjacks. I gotta stay hungry for the Crimson Tide.
1: But if it's not, the show must go on. It's time for...
0: Woe Nelly!
1: On Wildy and Tausch.
3: The soiree that Tausch is referring to, the AmFam Championship second annual Jesse Nelson Friday after party, where members of our ESPN Madison team stopped by my house. We had a little cookout, some drinks in the backyard.
0: Why does your name have to be in the title?
3: Well, because it's at my house.
0: Isn't that just a location?
3: If it was at Carly's house, it would be Carly's second annual AmFam Championship after party.
4: I think it's smart, Jesse. Yeah. Absolutely.
3: That way, and it, by being in the title, then everybody knows where the party is and what to expect. Yeah, that's fair. Yep. Where does this show stand on the Irish goodbye?
0: Love it.
3: Because
0: do it all the time.
3: Very easy, the setup with us all being in the backyard and then people going inside to get food or beverages that were in the cooler indoors. Very easy setup for someone to just kind of walk up and you think they're coming back and all of a sudden they're gone. And I don't want to throw anybody under the bus, but one person may have gotten away with the Irish goodbye from the party on Friday night.
4: What are your bathroom rules at this?
3: Well, I asked you a question first. Don't answer my question with your own question.
0: I hate it when somebody does
4: that. What do you mean? That's how this show goes.
3: What do you mean, what are my bathroom rules?
4: You know what I mean. Don't make me get graphic with you. You're serving undercooked sausage.
3: The sausage was perfectly cooked.
4: Riley
3: asked if he got food poisoning because he thought he got food poisoning if anyone else did. No one else did. It was only Riley, and I'm sure it didn't have anything to do with anything else that he was dabbling in on Friday night at the second annual Jesse Nelson Friday AmFam Championship after party.
0: What happened? You meant love? Yeah.
3: Mm-hmm. Mm-hmm.
4: Okay, so as far as Irish goodbyes, I don't have any problem with it. There's a whole shtick about Midwest goodbyes and how it takes a long time. My wife is I'll have to mute myself as we're going.
0: Perfect.
4: You go ahead.
0: Right. I just would like to know, for someone who is giving some of us a hard time for not attending, you're complaining about how people say goodbye. You're complaining about attendance. You're complaining about someone who said they would come and then didn't come. You're complaining about someone complaining about the undercooked sausage you fed them. Sounds to me like a lot of people who are coming to your soiree, they get criticized for their questionable, in your mind, behavior.
3: For the record, Tausch, you're muted. Give us a thumbs up if you're ready to jump in at any point here. there he goes. Okay. I think I'm justified in complaining that Kyle Wallace RSVP'd that yes, he would be there and then didn't give any type of heads up that he wouldn't come. I think that's incredibly appropriate of me to be upset about.
0: Did you make extra
4: very just so there's announcements going very IPT by Kyle. Go ahead.
3: There you go. Thanks, Tausch.
0: Go ahead.
3: Because you go out, you plan the amount of food you're going to have, you plan the amount of drinks you want to purchase, all based on what you expect the attendance to be. If someone says they're going to be there, then you're...
4: Today, publicly.
3: You can't just keep chiming in when you say, go ahead, I'm turning you off every time because you got announcements going on.
4: Kyle needs to apologize. I got my thumbs up, though, too. Now, that trumps the mute. My thumbs up. Look at that. I had a thumbs up on the screen. Look at that. Kyle needs to apologize to you. Go ahead.
3: Yeah, he did, kind of. It was a very empty apology yesterday on Sunday Karma.
4: No, on his show, he needs to.
3: Today, on Kyle and Brust, we needed a formal, actual apology.
0: He did not
3: apology.
0: Really apologize yesterday on Sunday Karma.
3: No, he didn't. No, we need a real good apology. That'd be nice to hear from my guy,
0: again,
3: Kyle.
0: Again, now you're criticizing apologies,
3: too. Well, I mean, it's just...
0: Why would anyone go to your house?
3: And just be a decent person, and you'll be justified. You know, it's fine. Riley accusing me of undercooking a brat when nobody else had any issues. He's just looking for someone to blame except himself for maybe some of the poor choices he made on Friday night.
0: And now you're critiquing his behavior.
4: I also think I'd rather you not show up than to critique and besmirch my cooking.
0: You're the same guy who doesn't let his own wife cook in her in her own kitchen. Yeah.
3: Now he can't talk.
0: That's how you viewed her cooking, too. All right, Tausch needs to go play golf.
3: And for the record, I had no issue with the Irish goodbye. I'm a fan of the Irish goodbye. I think a lot of times it's difficult to get out of a setting. And so if everybody's in the backyard, you have a very easy out to just walk up and act like you're going to get a dessert bar or something, and you end up hitting the door and leaving. It's not like a bunch of people you only see once a year where you want to make a big formal goodbye. These are all people we're going to see at work on Monday or the next couple of days out at the AmFam Championship. Go for it. I'm all for it.
0: All right, Tausch is going to go play some golf. Thumbs up, thumbs down, deuces B. We'll wrap things up with the clip of the day. Next, it's Will D. Tausch.
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0: still not sure about this new tradition. But nevertheless, time now to look back on our clip of the day.
1: We're looking forward to a great year, as always. I think this time of the season is, you know, very exciting. Obviously, we get back together as a team and continue to keep building upon the year before. And, you know, I'm very excited. I think we got a lot of talent on this team like we've had. And we're adding a lot of new faces with this rookie class. So I'm excited. The guys are hungry. We're putting in the work right now. And obviously, it's really early. We're not really doing much besides being in helmets and kind of doing some light drill work. So I know when we get back for training camp, guys are going to be hungry and ready to go and ready to attack the season. And obviously, the schedule just came out recently. So, you know, we got a really good test ahead of us this season, playing some really good teams. But I'm excited for the challenge.
0: I don't know how long that was, but there were four variations of I'm excited.
2: About one every 10 seconds we would average there then.
0: So Jordan Love's excited. I'm excited. Tomorrow will be Packers mandatory minicamp. Tomorrow, Wednesday, Thursday. Matt LaFleur saying he's going to take like kind of an in-season approach. So even though tomorrow's Tuesday, it'll be like a Wednesday during an in-season Wednesday and then a Thursday and a Friday approach. So we look forward to that. We'll have full coverage, and we'll do it again tomorrow. Have a great day. Take care. Be good.
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2: 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The Milwaukee Brewers, a season-best 17 games over 500 in first place in the NL Central, following a sweep of the Colorado Rockies over the weekend in Denver. 12-4, the final score yesterday. The Brewers scored 12 runs without hitting a single home run. They scored 16 earlier in the week without hitting a home run against the Giants. Saturday night, they had a 7-1 victory with Miz on the mound. And how about a historic stretch continuing for Jacob Mizrowski? Saturday night, 7 innings, 1 unearned run allowed. Over his last 7 starts, Miz has a 0.20 ERA. That is the best in a 7-game stretch as a starting pitcher in Major League Baseball since Bob Gibson in 1968. They changed the height of the mound after that performance from Bob Gibson in 1968. Brewers road trip continues tonight with the first of 3 in Vegas against the future Las Vegas Athletics. First pitch at 9:05.
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4: Mizorowski, the pitch. Swing and a miss. He struck him out.
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12: Actually, Chris, did you have a toy growing up that you absolutely loved?
13: Sure, still have it.
12: No, you don't, really?
14: Hold on a minute. Breaking news.
12: What?
14: In advance of Toy Story 5, you still have a toy from your childhood that you...
13: I have two stuffed animals I still have.
12: Oh, this is the story of Toy Story 6. I'm just letting you know.
14: Let me write this down.
12: What are they and what are their names?
13: It's a tiny raccoon called Rocco.
12: Oh.
14: Rocco the raccoon.
13: Once I was three. I've had that since I was three.
12: Okay. Wow.
13: And I have a stuffed dog named Sparky.
14: Sparky the stuffed dog.
13: That I've had since I was six.
14: Where are
12: they? That is dear.
14: Do you sleep with them?
13: They're near. I don't sleep with them anymore. I'm an adult.
12: This explains a lot.
13: I want to see a picture of you just cuddling every night.
12: They're nearby.
15: Have you passed, do you have kids?
13: Yes.
15: Have you passed them down or are they just kind of like no touch because
13: they're... Nope, no touch, old, fragile, don't want them to fall apart, break, but yes.
15: Rocco and Sparky are like a glass case.
13: Close
15: by. Yeah.
14: So these are 42-year-old stuffies.
13: Yeah.
15: Man, your parents really held on to them for you. Or no. You held on to them.
13: No, I've carried
15: them. You carried them for you. Yeah.
13: Yeah, I've carried them this whole way. Yeah, yeah. Oh. I took them to college.
14: Did you harm it?
15: Sorry, Tony. This is all I want to talk about.
14: Toy Story 5 into an interview of...
15: By the way, Rock. I think I turned the interview.
14: Yeah. You did?
15: Yes.
14: You did that?
15: Yeah. This is my mission.
14: You brought them to college? You went to your college dorm. You're in Syracuse, and you brought your stuffed animals with you.
13: I mean, I wasn't sleeping with them, but it was like a reminder of home.
15: Yeah, I get it. Oh, you kidding? It's a comfort.
13: Yeah.
15: It's a pacifier.

0: then I will tell Tim
1: that I opened for him at the University of Michigan.
0: He told you you were too blue.
1: I was too blue to be, if I wanted to succeed, I needed to get on like late night shows and that penthouse forum stuff wasn't going to work.
0: Yeah, I can see that.
1: So it made sense. It made complete sense. So there's that. And is there a Veep revival?
0: I wish. I love those people so much.
1: Okay.
0: And you know what's great about Veep? So many things is great about Veep.
1: Yeah.
0: But, you know, when you're watching the news now, you want to laugh, but you feel bad about laughing because you don't want to laugh. It's just too much.
1: Yes.
0: Veep gave you the opportunity to laugh about politics. Mm-hmm. You know, when you laughed at that show, you didn't feel bad because, you know, that wasn't happening.
1: Yes.
0: Now you really can't laugh at the news because it's happening.
1: My algorithm pops up with a Veep once a day.
0: Really?
1: It is. It's so great.
0: That's a great show.
1: Yeah, the one that happened the other day was Selena getting upset with each passing bullet point of the reason why the autopsy of the previous election.
0: Oh, yes.
1: And every single bullet point was because she was either too mean or didn't accept any responsibility. Everything that she said out of her mouth just absolutely backed up what the autopsy was all about.
0: Oh, yeah. yeah. And she even said, well, that's not true. That's their fault.
1: Won't accept responsibility. Like, that's not my fault. Really brilliant. Congrats on everything going on with you.
0: Thanks, man. It's always so fun coming back.
1: Thank you for being here. Toy Story 5 in theaters near you Friday, June 19th. Toys versus tech. I'm rooting for the toys, everybody.
0: Yes.
1: Specifically one plastic spork.
0: Oh, yes.
1: It's delightful.
0: Yes. And I will be in the first row when you're doing your set on the Rich Eisen show.
1: That'll be great. One and done, as they would call it, maybe in athletics. Tony Hale, at Mr. Tony Hale on all of this man's social media. We're back to wrap up this show in just a matter of moments.
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16: 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What's I'm going fine. On, Dave?
18: How are you, Rich?
16: Yeah, what's going on?
18: I'm just listening to your show.
16: Okay, thank you. What do you want to do here, Dave, in Council Bluff,
18: Iowa?
16: Bears
18: win loss.
16: All right, Bears win loss. Give me the numbers. Give me the music, please. Here we go. Chicago Bears win loss for Dave in Council Bluff. I guess it's him and Seth Rollins in the state of Iowa.
17: That's right.
16: Chicago Bears. All right, what happens when the Bears open up at Carolina, sir?
18: W.
16: All right, what happens when the Bears host the Vikings?
18: W.
16: What happens when the Bears host the Eagles on a Monday night?
18: L.
16: What happens when the Bears host the Jets?
18: W.
16: 3-1 at the Packers.
18: That's an L.
16: Oh, 3-2 at the Falcons.
18: W.
16: 4-2, home for the Patriots on a Thursday night.
18: Big W.
16: 5-2, at the Seahawks on a Monday night.
18: That's an L.
16: It's now 5-3 hosting the Bucks.
18: W.
16: 6-3 off the bye hosting the Saints.
18: W.
16: 7-3 Thanksgiving at the Lions.
18: L.
16: 7-4 hosting the Jaguars.
18: W.
16: 8-4 at the Dolphins.
18: W.
16: 9-4 at the Bills.
18: L.

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2: Open three. 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Louisville in front on Tucky Hepburn's third three of the half.
3: To the far side corner, Con Knipple. That's a third three-pointer.
1: And the pros.
2: To Giannis. 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And Giannis cans the three.
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0: 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The crew is now 9-1-2 in its last 12 series, including four series sweeps. What's more, with 63 games now in the books, this year's squad has become the fastest team to 40 wins in franchise history. I want to make sure you stay up to date on all things Milwaukee Brewers right here on 100.5 ESPN, Madison's home of the Brewers. Make sure to tune in tonight as they continue their six-game road trip, starting a new late-night series versus the A's in Las Vegas. First pitch in Sin City is set for 9.05 p.m. Central Time. The businessman, Kyle Harrison, will start for the Brew Crew. Make sure to tune in right here on 100.5 ESPN, Madison's home of the Milwaukee Brewers. Then the Packers offseason program rolls on with mandatory mini-camps starting this week. Those practices run Tuesday through Thursday up in Green Bay before returning to OTAs next week. Stay tuned for updates and observations from Packers reporter Rob Domofsky over on ESPN.com.
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0: It is a great day to be alive on this Monday. Kyle and Brust across ESPN Wisconsin. My name is Ben Brust. Alongside me, as always, Kyle Wallace. What's going on?
2: USA! USA! USA! USA! Huh,
0: the World
2: man?
0: Cup is coming soon!
2: Yeah, World Cup starts this week right in North America. Really, the greater United States. Here, take that.
0: Thank you.
2: Strope, come get yours.
0: We all got a flag?
2: Team USA. Hey, their first game is coming up.
0: Why do we have these when we actually had a chance to win a championship like we did in the Olympics for hockey?
2: Come on now. People don't really watch hockey like that now, but we watch
0: the Olympics? Are you kidding me?
2: Yeah, it's different. People can't even name all the stars. But when it comes to soccer, you know all the great stars of USA of the past. Go, go, USA! If I say Landon Donovan, you know who I'm talking about.
0: Of course.
2: If I say,
0: yeah, the long list of U.S. soccer stars.
2: There are a lot.
0: What a long list.
2: There's a long list that I can go down.
0: Tim Howard.
2: Tim Ream's been on like 18 different teams. He's still playing.
0: Who is the outside back? Beasley?
2: Michael Beasley. DeMarcus Beasley. Yeah.
0: There we go.
2: And his brother played as well.
0: Naming soccer players.
2: His brother
0: World
2: played
0: Cup
2: as well.
0: Week. This is not how I expected to start.
2: Josie Altidore, who always was hurt.
0: Oguchi Onyewu.
2: Oh, wow. Yeah, that's a defender. Good job. Yeah, USA.
0: Look at us.
2: Ready. All week long, we got to be ready for USA soccer, baby.
0: How did you find, Strofe, a perfect spot on your camp? Throw it up there. On YouTube, at ESPN Milwaukee, at ESPN Madison. It was like a perfect flag holder that you'd find outside of home. You can talk?
5: I'm creative.
0: Okay, very creative.
2: Clint Dempsey. Woo!
5: USA! USA!
2: Michael Bradley. Woo!
0: All right, World Cup has got Kyle excited. 800-990-3776.
2: Are we doing remote broadcast?
0: Next week, yes.
2: This week, too.
0: Yeah, that's right. I'm out.
5: We're at Zocalo on Thursday. We're at Veer North on Friday.
2: Yeah!
0: And then, but I thought they play
2: Friday night after the show.
5: They play USA and Paraguay. At 8 o'clock, I believe.
2: Paraguay.
0: And then on the 19th, they play at 2 o'clock. We'll be in Madison live during the game.
5: Baby.
0: Oh, baby, indeed.
2: There he is, baby.

0: USA, the greatest country in the world.
1: Yeah, I know I went to a World Cup before.
0: Yes. 800-990-3776 is the Carbless Talk and text line. List is more. As we've mentioned, you got YouTube at ESPN Milwaukee and at ESPN Madison. Of course, the ESPN Wisconsin app. Now, I did not plan on starting here, but I heard bits and pieces of Sunday Karma with Kyle Wallace and Jesse Nelson. The first 20 minutes of Wilde and Tausch this morning was all about the Jesse Nelson party after the American Family Insurance Championship on Friday out in Sun Prairie. And then they brought it up later in the show. Apparently, Kyle has caused a storm amongst Jesse Nelson and Mark Tauscher. So before you say anything, Jesse Nelson had a party on Friday. I will admit straight up, I did not RSVP. I did not plan on going. I did not go. I was in Madison Thursday. I was in Madison Friday. And after the show, I was not going to go drive to Jesse Nelson's house because I knew that it would not meet any expectations of fun. So there was no reason to RSVP to go to something that I would have zero fun at. Plus, I wanted to go home. Kyle Wallace, RSVP'd, yes.
2: Yeah, I did.
0: And he didn't go.
2: Yeah, well, so I felt bad for doing it, but I at the end of the day, no, like
0: you don't feel bad.
2: No, I felt bad, but I was going to go, but then you know when you go to a party, what is the first question that you ask people who also got invited to the party? What is that question you ask?
0: You going?
2: Are you going? And so I asked the people I knew. I said, Ben Bruss, you going? He said, Nah, I ain't going to Jesse house. I asked Ashton. He said, Nah, I got other stuff to do.
0: Ashton Rotman, who's executive ESPN Madison content director.
2: Yeah, now executive producer, not anymore. And then I asked Jim Rutledge. Me and Jim may debate and argue on air, but Jim Rutledge is a nice guy. He said he ain't going. I said, well, hell, if Don ain't going, who the hell am I going to talk to? Jesse?
0: No. So you're a follower, not a leader.
2: Well, I like to talk to people who I actually know. I wasn't looking to meet some of the new folks or folks I don't really know at ESPN Madison.
3: Why weren't you looking forward to meeting new people?
2: Not my style.
0: You know he's not a new people kind of guy.
3: Being a good teammate and meeting people you work with on a daily basis.
2: Nah, I gotta fake it. First and foremost, that was after hours, so this was a choice. I'm not gonna lie. I was on a tight time schedule, and I talked to a great fan at the AmFam Championship that I almost missed a ride with Ben Bruss. And by the time I got in the cart with you, it was too late. I didn't get to my car to 6:10. It takes 15 minutes to get to his house. I had to get
0: somewhere
2: by 7.
0: All I hear is a bunch of excuses. I wonder what Jesse Nelson had to say about Kyle Wallace missing his party.
4: I think I'm justified in complaining that Kyle Wallace RSVP'd that yes, he would be there and then didn't give any type of heads up that he wouldn't come. I think that's incredibly appropriate of me to be upset about.
5: Did you make extra
6: very, just so there's announcements going very IPT by Kyle. Go ahead.
4: There you go. Thanks, Tausch.
6: Go ahead.
4: Because you go out, you plan the amount of food you're going to have, you plan the amount of drinks you want to purchase, all based on what you expect the attendance to be. If someone says they're going to be there, then you're...
6: Today, publicly.
4: You can't just keep chiming in when you say, go ahead, I'm turning you off every time because you got announcements going on.
6: Kyle needs to apologize. Kyle needs to apologize to you. Go ahead.
4: Yeah, he did, kind of. It was a very empty apology yesterday on Sunday Karma.
0: So let me just say this.
2: Disrespect.
0: In poor taste, I would agree to not let him know that you're not going to make it.
2: You got to let him know that you're not coming.
0: I would have been fine if you're just like, yeah, I don't want to go. You got to tell him. RSVP'd, yes. Like for me, I didn't RSVP. I saw him in his face and he knew, like he joked with me, hey, you coming to my party? And I was like, absolutely not. I told him right to his face. Like, no, I'm not coming to your party.
2: I was going to text him, but then I got in the car. My AC don't work in my car. I get hot. I get flustered. I was on a tight time schedule. I messed up. But to say my apology was disingenuous is ridiculous.
0: Well, let's listen to your apology.
2: I'm sure it's the most genuine apology you've ever heard.
0: I have not heard this. Is it genuine?
3: Just for context, I was asked immediately after the apology how I'd rate it on a scale from 1 to 10. I rated it a 0.
2: Strofe hates me. That's why. So what had happened was, Jesse, is that I was going to come. And then a couple things happened. You know, when you go to a party, you want to know who all going to be there.
0: See?
2: But I don't work in Madison, so I asked Ben Bruss. I said, hey, Ben, you going to be there? He said, no. I said, okay. I said, hey, Ash, you going to be there? He said, I got something to do. And I said, hey, Jim, you going to be there? Jim said, I got to get to family. And I said, well, These are all the people I know. I said, who am I going to talk to when I get there, right? I don't know all these people like that. You're going to be too busy hosting people. And so then something came up because, you know, I'm getting married. And with this wedding, I needed to go and return some stuff to a store before a certain time. Then I had to get home before. So it was a lot. And so I said, dang it, man. I ain't going to be able to make it. And the big thing, Jesse, I'm going to tell you this. I was going to do it. But then a great fan came up to me at the AmFam Championship and talked to me for about 10 minutes after 6 o'clock. They talked to me so long, Laney. I had to yell for Ben Bruss, hey, but I need a ride. Then I said, I need a ride. And me talking to that fan and getting that ride, I ended up pushing it back, and I couldn't go anymore. I'm sorry. I could have texted you, but then I'm sorry. My apologies.
0: No, dude, bro.
2: Wasn't sincere.
0: It was.
2: I explained myself.
0: You're sorry at the end after making 15 million excuses and taking no accountability.
2: I should
0: have just been like, hey, Jesse, like, hey, look, here's what happened. Stuff popped up. Things happened fast. I should have texted you that I wasn't able to make it. I'm sorry. That's it. That's all I have to do.
2: Instead, Jesse,
0: have you noticed the more you talk, the worse it gets for you? Like, you just don't know when to stop. And then you kept going and you just, like, you made it seem like you were, like, I don't know, like, had a.
2: I thought.
0: A CEO level schedule where you had something to do every 5 minutes of your day.
2: I used to have a certain level of respect for Jesse where I felt like he deserved an explanation and a sorry. I'm sorry.
3: Aren't you the same guy?
2: Shoot me for feeling bad.
3: Aren't you the same guy that spent time and time and time in the last month complaining about RSVPs to your wedding?
2: Oh, don't.
3: And
2: don't
3: now
2: even.
3: You RSVP'd to don't this even. And didn't show up?
2: Don't even.
3: If
2: don't,
3: somebody
2: not even
3: did this to you, it's your wedding.
2: Not even the same. Not the same. Not the same.
3: It's an RSVP.
0: By the way, how many people were at this Jesse Nelson thing?
2: Nobody.
3: Like a dozen.
0: That's not a party.
3: A dozen's a party.
2: No, hell no.
0: That's a gathering.
2: It is. It's a small
0: little shindig.
2: That's
0: not a party.
2: It's not a party.
3: I think anything above five is a party.
2: Not at all. Hell no.
0: No, this wasn't a party.
2: And then
3: gathering's fine. I'm fine with gathering.
0: And then it was a gathering.
2: They left before 8 o'clock. What type of loser-ass party is this? Leave before 8?
0: There was an end date?
2: There's an end time.
3: It's just a happy hour, it sounds like, at that point.
2: Yeah, exactly.
0: This wasn't a party?
2: I was driving, so I couldn't even indulge. That's bad on Jesse to even think he was going to offer me a drink.
0: Yeah, he should have offered Ubers for anyone that needed them out of his own pocket.
2: He wasn't going to do that for me. I live too far.
0: I'm not team Kyle, but I guess I'm not team Jesse either.
2: Whoa.
0: I'm not team you. I'm not team Jesse.
2: Hold on.
0: Your apology sucked.
2: Whoa. No, my apology was great. But who the hell said IPT? Who was that who said importes?
3: Tausche.
2: Mark, where the hell was Mark Tauscher at? That's his teammate. Doesn't Mark Tauscher live very close to Jesse?
3: Yeah.
0: Even the pro Kyle people.
3: I assume he had plans.
2: He wasn't even there.
3: He RSVP'd no.
0: Because he was going to the concert as he does every Friday night.
2: To Jesse. I don't know how many times Jesse wants me to apologize. I said I'm sorry. I apologize.
0: Even when you're doing this right now, it doesn't sound good.
2: I was so sincere. Play the end of it again.
0: No. That's lacking context.
2: No, the end. No, what do you mean lacking context?
0: Derwin chimes in. Kyle is just more important than everyone else.
2: No.
0: Worst apology ever. Total bleep move from Christopher.
2: Sorry. I could have texted you, but then I'm sorry.
0: I'm sorry.
2: My apologies. What more? I could have texted you, but I'm sorry. That's me taking accountability and saying I could have did something, but I didn't. I'm sorry. What y'all want me to say? Oh, Jesse, please forgive me. Forgive me, please. I wish I could have went to
0: your little town person party. No, I already did this. It's just, hey, man, I'm not going to be able to make it. Shooting you a quick text. Sorry.
2: You did it your way. I did it my way. I said sorry. Jesse, and you know who got in his head? Little hater ass Strofe. Strofe put that in his head. He said it was a 0 out of 10.
3: Little hater ass Strofe.
2: Yeah, man.
3: You know what I did? I RSVP'd no.
0: Yeah, and you're just taking shots again. We're already starting the week with Kyle taking everybody out.
2: Y'all backed me into a corner.
0: You backed yourself into this corner.
3: You did this to yourself.
2: I'm minding my... I apologize. I said sorry.
0: Usually pro Kyle, says Rick, but in this situation, you are wrong and it's disrespectful to say that you're going to be there. He prepped food and brought beverages, bought beverages, was going to charge you. He wasn't going to charge you, but I would charge you now.
2: I told him...
0: You owe him money.
2: I told him I'd give him $5 to $10. For that little brat, little hot dog he was going to give me.
3: Well, hold on a minute. I will say, as somebody that has attended an American Family Insurance Championship after party at the Jesse Nelson household, which I did last year when I was in town.
0: Cool.
3: I will say, though, he goes all out, man. Like, he buys all sorts of beverages. He buys all sorts of food. He told you yesterday he made a casserole. He had brats. He had burgers. He had pasta salad. Like, he definitely spent, I would say, over $100.
2: I'm on a diet, so I can only eat certain stuff. So
0: what does that matter? What does that matter between you RSVPing?
3: No,
0: yes.
3: No, hold on. We're not letting him get away with that. We want you house bags of chips for lunch.
2: Wait, you're not today.
3: You are on no diet.
2: No, that was weeks ago.
0: He picks and chooses what days he's on a
2: diet.
0: That
2: was in May. Okay?
3: It's June 8th.
2: Yeah, that's been the month before. Don't you change your diet a little bit?
3: What'd you have for lunch today?
2: I had a sandwich. And
3: what was on the sandwich?
2: It was some peppers. It was lettuce. It was some sauce. It was in a wrap.
0: How much sauce?
2: No.
3: So much.
2: No, it's from the store. So I didn't bring any additional sauce. And then I had light popcorn.
3: There was no meat on the sandwich?
2: Yeah, and turkey. I'm eating healthy. I'm trying to get nice. I don't like all this attack. What a way to... I brought the American flag. So I tried to unite us. And look at you guys dividing us. You're dividers. I'm united.
0: Divided we fall.
2: That's what we're trying to... You going to let Jesse Nelson divide us? Out of all people?
0: I said I don't agree with Jesse, and I don't agree with Kyle.
2: Your chat, I said sorry.
3: Oh, I'm Team Jesse.
2: Of course you're Team Jesse. He's your damn daddy. He was your Madison daddy. When you graduated from college, you moved to Madison. You moved in with your little daddy, Jesse.
3: What?
2: He was your Madison.
0: Now he's just lashing out. Again.
3: I didn't move. I never lived with Jesse.
0: Just lashing out.
3: He said you moved in with your daddy.
2: He taught you everything you knew.
0: This did not qualify as a party, by the way. I just want to make that very clear.
3: I'm okay with that. Qualification.
2: It was a gathering.
3: If it was a party, it was a small party.
2: Oh my gosh. Stop comparing this to a wedding. It's not the same.
3: The RSVP thing, though, for you, Mr. RSVP.
0: Yo, Mr. RSVP.
3: That's where I was going to say issue
0: dictator.
3: Lies. Yeah. This is where the biggest issue
2: I
3: lies.
2: I apologize.
0: No, you didn't. You didn't apologize. No one believes in your apology. Well, every day you continue to show who you are, which is just kind of mean recently. But we'll see if you change your behavior.
2: I apologize to Jesse. He offered me. He was going to offer me a hot dog and a brat. I offered him $5 to $10 to make up for me missing yesterday, and he didn't.
0: Sometimes it's not about the money.
2: Well, then I apologize.
0: It's about the gesture.
3: Oh, okay, now here's where another issue comes in, Mister. Throw money at any problem I have. You can't say sometimes.
0: Yeah,
3: it's
0: but
3: not
0: I didn't
3: the money.
0: Need to throw money at this problem because I didn't create a problem for myself because I just said I'm not going.
3: This problem. How many problems have you solved monetarily in the last year? Every single one you've had. Everyone.
0: That's not true. I did not hire a landscaper. I was grinding yard work this weekend.
2: I don't believe it.
0: I don't know why.
3: Did you just snap at me?
0: Snap my finger and point at
3: That's
0: you.
3: That's how you know you're a D-bag right there.
0: Totally. I know I can be at times, but
2: Kyle, I'm a tool.
0: I might be a tool in a D-bag, but at least I'm not a jerk like Kyle.
2: Hey, I might be a jerk, but I love America. USA. Go Team USA. Change the subject.
0: 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It's looking less and less likely, unless you don't believe Terrence Parsons on Twitter. Getting in beefs. Not beefs, just shedding information. I want to dive deeper into Micah Parsons and the idea that he might not be back until week 8-ish. Next on Kyle and Brust.
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8: 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Alex Stroph is running the show. 800-990-3776 is the Carbless Talk and Text Line. Liz is more, as it's clear the K&B fam think Kyle was in the wrong, not letting Jesse Nelson know that he was not coming after RSVPing. Yes, enough out of you.
9: I apologize. I was in the wrong.
8: It was a weak apology.
9: I don't want to lose my fans and people who support me. I apologize. I was wrong, and I apologize. But Jesse's still talking about it today after we hashed it out yesterday. It's
8: clearly, just, he didn't hash it out enough where he feels better about
9: it. Well, now
8: it.
9: I'm learning more about Jesse Nelson.
8: What's that?
9: He's
8: You can say annoying. I was right.
9: Yeah, he's a little annoying. I get it.
8: Yep.
9: I get why you guys
8: welcome
9: all
8: to the club. Spend enough time, eventually you'll start to realize it yourself. Sometimes you got to let people find things out on their own.
9: I found out, but I still like Jesse. But damn, Jesse, let it go.
8: In reference to a tweet from a at Packers with like a 3 and not spelled Packers, whatever it is, on Twitter. It mentions Micah Parsons coming back week 5 and ending the year in DPOY conversation. Terrence Parsons Jr., Micah Parsons' brother, tweeted this. And I want Kyle, I want you to read because, you know, you're the reading expert on the show.
9: Okay, wait a minute now. What do you give me to? Tweet 1. It's impossible for week 5 of he just starts practicing week 5. You really have to look at week 8 just like C-Watt last year. C-Watt is Christian Watson. There's 2 T's. That's interesting because Watson only has 1 T. Just like C-Watt last year. Do you need me to interpret this or?
8: I don't understand. It's impossible. Well, you know,
9: it's impossible for week 5. He's just going to start practicing. So basically, he's going to be starting practicing week 5. That's according to his brother. His first week back will be practicing week 5. So it's impossible that he's going to practice week 5 and then play week 5. That is according
8: to
9: his
8: brother. The new rule is that he could practice in week 3, even on PUP.
9: Well, this is what his brother's saying. And he said, look at C-Watt last year, even though C-Watt got hurt a little bit later. Tweet 2. Yeah, I know. But like I've been saying, doesn't mean he will for him, the patient approach is the best approach. I just see a whole lot of

0: week 5 and week 6, and I just trying to prepare people. Don't get caught up, because that's not the goal. The goal is to be 100%. So basically what he's saying is, I see a lot of y'all talking about week 5 and week 6 of him coming back, talk about the Bears game and talking about the Dallas Cowboys game. But what he's saying here is, don't set yourself up for those expectations of him coming back, because he might not be back until week 8. It's all about him getting 100% healthy, because it ain't about what happens the first 8 weeks. It's about what happens the last 9 weeks of the season.
1: I found it very interesting hearing from Micah Parsons last week, because he didn't like flat out say like, I'm targeting X, Y, or Z, right? Like, it's usually good to have a target, right? Like, my goal is to be back by week 5 for the Bears, right? Like, even if he can't make it back for said goal, he didn't say my goal is to make it back by week 5. He did talk about long-term health and the organization and wanting to, you know, feel like a Packer, be a Packer for a long time, and the importance of like more than just rushing back for this year, because the window is bigger than 1 year for the Green Bay Packers. That being said, this does change the mindset of, if it is a possibility that Micah Parsons is not back till week 8, no matter who you play, that's a lot of games in a 17-game season without Micah Parsons, who we know the impact that he had because they were not good defensively last year without him. Now, your hope is, with a new defensive coordinator and guys that you've brought in and different players that you expect to make plays in the upcoming season, do so when he is out. But that we're also asking people to do things that we, A, haven't seen, and B, have been expecting certain players to do and haven't done on a consistent manner since they've been a Green Bay Packer. So it's a big challenge. And again, this isn't the gospel. Let's make this very clear. Just because Terrence Parsons Jr., Micah's brother, tweeted, you know, he's cautioning and saying it could be like week 8, like Christian Watson last year, doesn't mean it will be week 8, but it definitely doesn't rule things out and be like, again, if I would have heard from Micah Parsons that he's targeting X date, and sure, maybe misses by a week, that made me feel good. But he's taking his time until he feels like he is full go.
0: I mean, that's the smart thing overall. I know as Packers fans, we want to see Micah Parsons come back as soon as possible when he is ready. But at the end of the day, it's not about Micah just being healthy for this year. It's about him being healthy for years to come, which puts the Packers in a position to be able to compete for championships. But my biggest concern when I heard this was, in my mind initially, I'm saying, all right, we'll get Micah back week 5. We'll be good to go. And he gets the Chicago Bears. I'm excited about that. But it seems, based off what his brother said, is we need to pump the brakes. And when I hear pump the brakes in maybe week 8, then that leads me to be a little bit concerned about this Green Bay Packers defensive line, because the first 4 games of the season, it's not a cakewalk. Nothing is easy in the NFL, but they were all very winnable games for the Green Bay Packers, where they were favored in all those games. But now when you're talking about having a couple games against the Chicago Bears at that time, they're still a good team. The whole NFC North is full of good teams. The Detroit Lions are a good team. The Dallas Cowboys can score a lot of points. You saw what they did against your defense when you had Micah Parsons last year, where you tied them with a score of 40. So now my biggest concern goes to, do the Packers have enough to hold up? Because when I look at the defensive line, I look up a whole bunch of guys that we have there right now in the trenches on the defensive line. I think we have a problem, because these guys need to step up. We're talking about Lucas Van Ness. I don't know what to expect from Lucas Van Ness. Baron Sorrell, I don't know what to expect from Baron Sorrell. I don't know what to expect from a Brenton Cox, who is having a pretty good offseason, they claim, right now. So all these guys, I don't know what to expect. And I've never seen Javon Hargrave in a Packers uniform. I trust and believe he's going to be good, but I've never seen him in that green and gold. So my biggest concern is, how long can this defensive line hold up while Micah Parsons is out, especially as competition starts getting ratcheted up a little bit after you get past week number 4. So that is one of the bigger concerns that I have, is the fact that this defensive line, can they hold up without Micah Parsons? Devontae Wyatt is the only player on that D-line that I have seen perform at a high level. Everybody else I have not seen perform at a high level as a Green Bay Packer, so that's what I'm concerned about. And then you look at the offensive line as well. You can't suck in the trenches.
1: Yeah, I mean, offensive line, defensive line, they're all going to be challenged. I thought this was very interesting from Gabe Neitzel on Jen, Gabe, and Chewy this morning on 94.5 ESPN, the idea of being without Micah for 8 weeks.
2: So why I think LaFleur would get fired, because Micah, the Packers should be good enough to make the postseason without Micah. They're not good enough to win a Super Bowl without Micah, and that's the difference, right? Like, if you're missing Micah for a half the season, you still should be good enough as a coaching staff, as a roster, that you should be able to survive that to be a playoff team.
1: That was Gabe Neitzel believing that you should be good enough to make the playoffs if Micah Parsons misses 8 games. And on cue, Jim and the YouTube chat chimed in. Here's a novel idea. How about build a team good enough to win games without Micah Parsons? Now, it's a great question. It's going to be answered. What my feel from Jim and the question marks in his YouTube chat is that he does not believe that. I'm not going to speak for him, but that's my assumption based off that question and the sarcasm of the novel idea thing. I'm with him. Like they need to be good enough to win enough games without Micah Parsons. Because what does that say? You're too dependent on one player. And I know you trade for someone like that. I know he's a big part of the money that you spend towards the overall team. But this, like, didn't we not learn from being injured with guys last year that were a big core part of this team, like how it can derail a season?
0: Yep.
1: You got to learn from your wrongs.
0: You do, and that's why an addition to like a Javon Hargrave helps, because you bring in some veteran.
1: But it's Javon Hargrave versus Micah freaking Parsons. They don't belong in the same sentence of being able to hold down a defensive line.
0: What I'm saying is you bring in a little bit more depth and hopefully a guy that can be a little bit more of a difference maker than what you got out of Rashawn Gary. And so I agree. The Packers should be able to compete without Micah Parsons, because the biggest thing and difference for me is that going into the season, you have an entire offseason to plan for not having Micah Parsons. So the excuse of we lost Micah is not an excuse. You should have planned to not be without Micah. And so when I look at whether or not the Packers should be able to perform and win games without Micah Parsons, the answer is yes, they should be able to perform and win without Micah Parsons, because they knew way back in December that they were not going to have Micah Parsons to start the 2026 NFL season. And with that being in mind, that should have been part of all the decisions and the moves that you made during the offseason to prepare your roster. So whether or not is utilizing guys in different situations, whether or not is blitzing a little bit more, whatever that Jonathan Gannon decides to do, I hope when they hired him, it was in my understanding that you were not going to have Micah Parsons at the start of the year.
1: Again, I remember Jeff Hafley saying when this happened initially, like, oh, he's going to come back and break the sack record. You know, obviously, he was under the assumption that he was going to be back right away either. He was just saying what type of player he's going to expect from Micah, like an all-pro, like he's going to get after it. Sure, he will, but this timeline makes it really uncomfortable, because as Jay chimes in.
0: Uncomfortable about what?
1: Uncomfortable about how this team could win games without him for 8 games. That's very uncomfortable. That's extremely uncomfortable. Mm-hmm. You can't sit here and tell me that you're comfortable with the idea of the Green Bay Packers playing 8 games without Micah Parsons based off what they showed you. And based off on, I don't really know if I believe that they have the edge rushers outside of Micah that you believe in and can go into the season and say, yeah, we're good.
0: No, I don't.
1: Exactly. Jay chimes in, even with Micah Parsons, is on the Carbless Talk of Text line. I feel the Green Bay Packers line needs help. I don't think they're going to be great. With Micah, they all elevate, just based off the attention and how he's productive.
0: I think people forget so quickly what we were witnessing from the Packers as a team and the defense when Micah Parsons was healthy. That defense was really good with Micah Parsons.
1: Everyone ate, even cornerbacks ate.
0: Keyshawn Nixon looked fantastic. He had, what, 5 PBUs in one game because he was able to break and sit on route. So it is crazy.
1: Something unbelievable that we all didn't think was possible. And then Micah Parsons showed you that you could be a cornerback jumping routes if you get to the quarterback fast.
0: You absolutely.
1: But this goes back to, again, I know in the first year of Jeff Hafley in 2023, the defense, is it 2023?
0: First year, Jeff Hafley in 24 season. Yeah, he was only here for 2 years.
1: So they had to manufacture pressure.
0: They sure did, and he did a great job doing it.
1: But, like, that's not a way to win a Super Bowl.
0: No, it's not a way to win a Super Bowl. But you're...
1: My point is the edge rushers weren't good enough.
0: Okay, but it's not a way to win a Super Bowl, but if...
1: It's also not without Micah.
0: Yeah, but you're going to have... In a perfect world, Micah comes back week 8 and you can have him the rest of the season like you have from Christian Watson, and he can play.
1: Oh, so now you're not worried without Micah. Got
0: no,
1: it.
0: I didn't say I'm not worried without Micah, but I'm saying
1: I just don't like the idea of having to now manufacture when you had to manufacture pressure when you didn't have Micah. Now he's gone.
0: It's the reality of the situation.
1: Yeah, how are they going to win games without Micah?
0: And I get it. And my biggest thing that I mentioned before, my concern is that, yes, Rashawn Gary did not live up to his contract, and he frustrated us with the fact that he did not get to the quarterback, and he did not finish. He did not get sacks. But We knew what Rashawn Gary was going to give us. And that is why I'm concerned about not knowing what all these other young guys are going to be able to give us. But you have an entire offseason where I fully expect the coaching staff to put these guys in a position to be successful, in a position to win games. There should be no excuse for the Packers. If the Packers start the season off and they have their first eight games, and the Packers start off 2-6, or the Packers start off 3-5, hell, if the Packers go 4-4 and the defense plays like trash, I will be disappointed simply because you had an entire offseason to game plan, scheme, and figure out how are we going to generate pressure, how are we going to win ball games when we don't have Micah Parsons. And we must also remember, when Micah wasn't there in some of those games the Packers had at the end of the season, the defense couldn't finish games. But the defense didn't play awful. Take away the Baltimore game, and even in the Bears game, the Bears only had, 13 points with 5 minutes left in the fourth quarter?
1: Stop doing that.
0: No, I understand. What I'm saying is that the defense just could not finish games, but they weren't an issue, a huge issue for three quarters. It wasn't until that fourth quarter in multiple games against
1: Ultimately,
0: the
1: it wasn't good enough is all that matters.
0: It wasn't, but what I'm saying is the effort that they put in without having Micah Parsons and losing him during the regular season,
1: man,
0: it was a valiant
1: effort. Excuse, Kyle, is already dead.
0: I didn't say any excuses. I literally just told you that the team, there will be no excuse
1: Angry
0: for this
1: Kyle's
0: team.
1: Here.
0: There should be no excuse for the team starting 4-4 because they had an entire offseason to get prepared. So I will not accept the excuse, well, they didn't have Micah Parsons. Hell no, that's not an excuse, because you knew based off mid-December last year, you're not going to have Micah Parsons in every single decision that you were making to construct this roster defensively. When you hire Jonathan Gannon, in the back of your mind would be, how can we get a defensive scheme to make sure that we can make it without Micah? How do we get players who can make sure they can supplement for the loss of production that we're going to have from Micah Parsons? So when you see a Zaire Franklin, when you see a Javon Hargrave, when you see a drafting of a Chris McClellan as well, I expect all those guys to fill the void, not completely, but to help fill the void of the loss of a Micah Parsons. Baron Sorrell, he better shine.
1: I heard all the names. I don't believe in any of
0: Lucas
1: them.
0: Lucas Van Ness got paid. He better shine.
1: He's not. Really, you have evidence. Yeah. He didn't really get paid.
0: Well, he gets paid option. Next year. He got another. Listen, is that fifth-year option? Is that guaranteed?
3: Well, yeah, but
0: all right, then that's paid. He get to count his change for next year. He ain't even earned it yet.
1: What's going on with you?
3: What's happening?
0: What did I do? I'm just.
1: I don't know. You went on a tirade
0: about what?
1: That they should be good enough, and then everyone's taking. You're taking strays at everybody, and
0: no, I'm saying,
1: and Lucas Van Ness. Should be good enough.
0: He better be.
1: He's not going to be. You'd be foolish to think he is until he shows you otherwise.
0: Why did Goody give him the fifth-year option then?
1: I don't know. I'm not Goody, because he loves his first-round picks. You know it yourself. He gave Darnell Savage a fifth-round or a fifth-year option. Regardless,
4: we're down on Van Ness because of when he was selected.
1: Yes, you expect more from a 13th overall pick. Absolutely.
4: Biggest month of September award goes to Lucas Van Ness. Most pressure on success in September goes to Lucas Van Ness.
0: If he was a third round pick, he'd be a star.
4: Yeah, for sure. But specifically when Micah's out, what are you? It's a true evaluation period. Obviously, he has the fifth year, but yeah, we'll see.
1: What I do know is Micah Parsons said something about Caleb Williams, and I need the help of all of you to tell us if it's real or fake, or if it's out of context, because I don't like it, and you won't like it either. Next.
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7: Ben Brust, Kyle Wallace, Alex Strofe is running the show. 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All right. Put your detective hat on. Is this real or is this fake? The NFL is going to release the top 100 players. And many players sat down as the NFL posted this on social media. And many players gave their responses, including Micah Parsons.
8: Who do you think will be number one on the list this year?
9: That's tough.
10: Number one?
11: The number one player in the NFL is
12: Josh Allen.
13: I'm going to go with Pat.
14: Probably Miles.
15: I'm going to say 10.
16: Number nine, Matthew Stafford.
17: Yeah, Iceman.
7: Yeah, Iceman was from Micah Parsons. Now, it was really fast. Is it real or is it fake? This can't be real. There's no way this can be real. He would not ever say Caleb Williams as the number one player in the NFL, number one, because he's got a brain. And number two, he wouldn't slate his own quarterback, Jordan Love. All the other players were naming their quarterbacks or favorite players like C-Mac, Christian McCaffrey was number one, I think, because of George Kittle, right? Like boys, obviously, like they're going to put the people they like the most on there. Iceman? Do we have more to this Strofe? Like, can you play something that clearly shows this?
8: Who do you think will be number one on the list this year?
17: Yeah, Iceman.
7: Oh, now that's edited.
8: Yeah. Who do you think will be number one on the list this year?
17: Yeah, Iceman.
9: You can hear the clip. Marketing manipulation. They clipped it. Yeah, Iceman. This is marketing manipulation by the National Football League.
7: They can't do that.
9: No, they
7: sue them, Micah.
9: Yeah, he really should. He did not say Caleb Williams was the number one player in the NFL.
7: Why would he call him Iceman?
9: Yeah, I don't know, because they might have. They probably set him up where they said, asked about how do you feel about the Caleb Williams and the nickname. He said, oh yeah, Iceman. And so this was an absolute manipulation by the NFL. Micah Parsons did not say that Caleb Williams was the best player in the NFL. That's malarkey, that's baloney, it's farce. It's a farce and it's fake. Fake from the NFL.
7: Detective Strofe on the case here?
18: Yeah, this is my opinion on this. So I think, number one, it is a little bit of marketing manipulation, but that's not to say he didn't vote for Caleb Williams or didn't talk about Caleb Williams.

0: I just don't think the question was, who is going to be the number one player? And he said, yeah, Iceman. I think it's more so, what do you think of Caleb Williams? And he said, yeah, Iceman. And they just threw it in there because they knew it was going to get clicks and we were going to talk about the top 100 list. And a la, here we are on the biggest sports radio show in the state of Wisconsin talking about it.
1: Yeah, but like, what? Is it just because Caleb is such a polarizing quarterback in terms of his up and his down?
2: The NFL, he's the cover boy right now.
1: Cover man, boy Caleb, yeah, they're pumping him up.
2: And let's be honest, it's not about, you know, how great a quarterback is. Sam Darnold won the damn Super Bowl, and we're not talking about him, but Caleb Williams is entertaining as a quarterback. He has some miraculous comebacks in the fourth quarter where he put on some great performances and made some sick throws, and he's well worth marketing. The NFL isn't just about how good you are on the field. The NFL is about what is your marketable ability, and he's very marketable. That's what he's in the city of Chicago, and they made the playoffs. He's coined himself this nickname that he stole from somebody completely different.
1: Play the full thing again. Because I think the full thing clearly shows Micah would never say this about who's the number one player in the top 100. Like, let's be real for a second here.
3: Even who do you think will be number one on the list this year?
4: That's tough.
3: Number one?
5: The number one player in the NFL is
6: Josh Allen.
7: I'm going to go with Pat.
8: Probably Miles.
9: I'm going to say 10.
10: Number nine, Matthew Stafford.
11: Yeah, Iceman.
1: It didn't fit with the other responses at all. It didn't. I refuse to believe it's real. It is not real.
2: Bears fans going to eat this up, though. It geeks them up. And I get, y'all should be excited about something, but I love how Bears fans like to conveniently ignore the negative and they only focus on the positive. That's cool. Like, I guess maybe I do it as a Packers fan as well, but they are ignoring that the fact that it took for maybe three bad quarters of him playing football for him to just be miraculous in the fourth quarter. You even heard his quarterback coach talk about earlier this month or in the last month talking about, hey, we want to get it so we're not in that situation where we're down in a fourth quarter. We have to come back, getting a little bit more consistent quarterback play for four quarters from the quarterback. But these Bears fans, they'll be like, it doesn't matter. He's amazing in the fourth quarter. Okay, well, you know.
1: We need to think about the NFL top 100 list.
2: He's on the top 100 list.
1: He's not in the top 25.
2: He may not even
1: be in the top 50.
2: Well, he's not a top 10 quarterback.
1: My point is Micah did not say this, and I just want people to know that what we listen to is edited and manipulated, and I don't like it. Don't like it by the NFL.
2: I mean, I don't like it by the NFL either, but Micah should definitely sue them for slander, libel, for mischaracterization, because this makes him look bad.
1: Unless he was okay with it, but I doubt it. They'd probably just do what they want in the NFL because they get away with everything. Mm-hmm. They're the king.
2: They do.
1: And you can probably get a king-size bed at Steinhoffel's.
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12: Hey, guys. How you doing?
1: Howdy, howdy.
12: I do 100% agree with you guys. Micah Parsons would not say that about Caleb. I do wanted to ask your guys' opinion on who you think the best player in the entire league was. In my opinion, I think it was either the MVP, Matthew Stafford, or the Offensive Player of the Year, Jackson Smith-Njigba. And the other thing is, I can tell you one better pass without a doubt
4: Aaron Rodgers, I believe it was 2019, against the Kansas City Chiefs, fading to his right, being sacked, throws an absolute dart to Jamal Williams back in the end zone. So, in my opinion, I don't think this play is that amazing. He was pretty much wide open.
2: Yeah. And it was a pass interference, too.
4: Aaron Rodgers' play beats this by 1,000. He's probably got 1,000 better plays than Caleb Williams. Like, this play was not that amazing.
2: When you say this play, which play are you speaking of?
1: I think he's talking about the one
2: Packer
1: against the Rams.
2: The Rams, I don't know.
1: Or maybe you brought up the one against the Packers.
2: You know what I like about him? What was his name?
1: Jack.
2: Jack, I like Jack. Keep hating, Jack. Keep hating. Don't show our enemy any love. Bumps them. I like it, Jack. It wasn't that good.
1: Ben Bruss, Kyle Wallace, KNB fam at 800-990-3776. Carbless Talk and Text Line. Stroh, friend of the show. And Stroh found out that Kyle is just extremely out of it. He's just getting old. Like, fast. This is embarrassing
0: fast.
1: Stuff.
0: Fast.
1: Embarrassing stuff. Coming up next.
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1: Well, what we have to do here is talk about the birthday boy.
2: Yeah, happy birthday,
1: Kyle Wallace. Happy birthday, man.
3: Today is not my birthday, but yeah, thank you.
1: Belated for thank those you. Who missed it, appreciate like almost
3: it.
1: Me.
3: Appreciate it. Thank
2: like
3: you.
2: Like almost you.
1: Ben Brust, Kyle Wallace, Alex Strofe running the show. 800-990-3776 is the Cardinals Talk and Text. And, of course, YouTube at ESPN Milwaukee and at ESPN Madison. Now, yeah, my bad. I even, Jesse Nelson probably wished you happy birthday 50,000 times on Sunday Karma. So I did hear that. I was like, oh, I should text him. Never 50, got to it. So that's on me. Hand up. Yes. I'm actually apologizing.
2: Well, you eventually got to it.
1: But I got to it. Strofe, what did you learn about Kyle Wallace?
2: Well, I've learned a few things about Kyle Wallace. First off, he really has no regard for other human beings.
3: What is that? Huh? What do you mean? I care about other human beings a lot.
2: So you told me when I moved here over 2 years ago now that it wasn't until that moment that you saved my number in your phone.
3: Yeah, I don't like having all these random numbers.
1: That is true.
2: Me and my fiance were out and about yesterday. We were we took a nice long 2 mile, 3 mile walk. We went to go see our wedding venue. We went to a beer garden, and we were sitting at the beer garden. And I said to her, "Oh, by the way, it's Kyle Wallace's birthday today." And she said, "Oh, great, I'll text them." Didn't really think anything of it, and she just said something very generic, but like nice, you know, happy birthday. Hope you had a great day. Something like that.
3: Mm-hmm, very
2: and
3: nice.
2: Kyle responds 30 minutes later and just says, "Thanks. I don't have this number saved."
3: Yeah. As it thanks.
1: Has there been a text before?
3: No.
2: Well, we've been in group chats with her because she chimes in on
1: that's
2: things
1: true.
2: On the show.
3: Oh, we have? Okay.
1: So well, you haven't known.
3: I didn't know who it was. You get a lot of random numbers on your birthday, so you don't know who it is.
1: And no, we're talking about passwords.
2: So my question is, how many I don't have this number saved texts did you send yesterday?
3: Well, so here's the thing. Typically, I can go to past conversations and figure out who it is. Because let me tell you,
1: if you have to do that, you're wasting time. Just add the name.
3: I just got one today, a day late. Happy birthday from my frat brother, 06. I'm going to say thank you. I don't have his number saved, but I know who it is.
2: Save the number.
3: Yeah, I could, or I couldn't.
2: Okay, so that's actually not even
1: that's just annoying.
2: That's not the oldest thing you did by any means, because that's just annoying. Ben, if I was to ask you, hey man, what's your favorite app? How would you respond to that question?
1: Probably whatever I use the most, which is right now MLB.TV on my phone.
2: Sure. Yeah, MLB.TV. Kyle, if I was to say to you, what's your favorite app? How would you respond to that?
3: I would say, I love queso. I love firecracker shrimp.
2: Okay, let's stop right there. So in our office, anytime it's somebody's birthday, our office administrator sends out a survey, right? So they ask you a few different questions. And one of the questions is favorite app. And Kyle, being the old man he is, answered firecracker shrimp.
3: Now,
2: the office administrator editorialized the birthday survey and in parentheses says, "I meant phone application, but this will work."
3: I mean, will you say
1: has that been a question that's been asked before on birthdays?
2: This is the first appetizer.
1: First actual food appetizer?
2: This is the first appetizer we've gotten.
3: I mean, when you say favorite app, I mean, do people have, like, I think about food. I don't really say, like, oh, my favorite app on my phone. I say, oh, my favorite appetizer. Ooh, I love me some queso. I love me some boneless chicken wings.
2: All right, here we go. So John Mercure from our sister station, 620 WTMJ, was his birthday last week.
3: What did he say?
1: Older than Kyle.
2: Kayak. I feel like a professional airfare broker. He uses the Kayak app.
3: Oh, okay.
2: It's one of those travel apps.
3: Yeah. Okay, yeah. I didn't think anything of it. I thought they were talking about food. I mean, I don't understand why there's... This is an old...
1: I mean, it makes sense based on what I look at you.
2: 2 weeks ago, Sean, who works with Ben a lot in the morning. Sean, he's one of our behind-the-scenes teammates who does a terrific job. Favorite app? Twitter.
1: By the way, he just stuck to Firecracker Shrimp. I've already heard like four or five different apps outside of Firecracker Shrimp on the

0: show you, right now.
1: When you go to a when you go to any type of event and they have different pass apps that they have, which one do you love to get? That firecracker shrimp. Who doesn't love the firecracker?
2: Twitter.
1: Doesn't exist. I didn't think anything of it.
3: You're different.
2: Were you hungry when you filled this out?
1: It was before lunch. But when I think of apps, I think of food apps. Favorite app?
2: My head just absolutely
3: appetizer
2: doesn't
3: go there. Would be written sure. that way.
1: No, it wouldn't be. What do you?
3: Favorite appetizer?
1: No, that's not what they say. They say what type of apps do you want? They say app.
3: No. When you go to a restaurant, it doesn't say apps. It says appetizers.
2: I see what happened here. There's four total questions.
3: Okay. Yes. Do they a lot have to do with food?
2: Yes. I see what happened.
1: So,
2: what is favorite dessert? Which he answered homemade Rice Krispie treats. Well, this one kind of is favorite smell. I think a lot of people would put like gasoline or campfire.
3: Yeah, a lot of people put gasoline as your favorite smell.
2: Oh, I love the smell of gasoline.
3: I do too, but I wouldn't put it as my favorite. It's crazy. Something wrong with you.
1: Y'all sniffing markers over here, I see.
3: I used to love sniffing
1: Sharpies. See?
2: That makes a lot of sense.
1: Yeah, y'all crazy. His
2: favorite smell, freshly baked cookies. And I imagine favorite app was third. So his head was in the
3: food. He was already in the food.
2: Like, oh, Rice Krispies and fresh baked cookies. What's
3: and
2: my favorite?
3: Firecracker shrimp.
2: I love those firecracker shrimps.
1: Yeah, delicious.
2: And then favorite sports team, he put Packers, obviously.
3: Very well.
1: I don't see, favorite app.
3: Apps. Now when I, and it didn't say apps, it said favorite app.
2: Oh, let's see how well you know your co-host, Ben Brust. You ready?
3: Fire away.
2: All right, I've got 8 questions for you. It's either or. So you've only got 2 options. Is Kyle a fan of this or that? Sweet or salty?
3: Sweet.
2: Mm-hmm. Correct. Clean desk or organized chaos?
3: Organized chaos.
1: Mm-hmm.
2: Summer or winter?
3: Summer.
1: Mm-hmm.
2: Pen and paper or digital notes?
1: Oh, he noticed.
3: Pen and paper.
1: Mm-hmm.
2: Window seat or aisle seat?
3: Window.
1: Yes, sir.
2: Books or movies?
1: He noticed. Easy.
3: Movies.
2: Sunrise or sunset? By the way, you're 6 for 6. You're very good at this.
3: Sunset.
2: You got it. You were 7 for 7. Last one. Live music or live sports?
3: I feel like he's definitely more live sports.
2: And that's where you fall.
1: I love live music. I love.
3: What's the last? I just like he doesn't
1: I go to
3: talk
1: Summer
3: about
1: Fest every summer.
2: He doesn't go to concerts.
3: That's what I'm saying. He doesn't go to concerts. If you could understand why I would pick sports, because you've been to way more sporting events than concerts.
1: I'll have you know, there was a summer that I went to. I went to Janet Jackson. I went to Beyonce.
3: We were around for this.
1: I went to Megan Thee Stallion. I did all that.
3: We were not around for this.
1: I go to Summerfest every single year.
3: So does the whole state of Wisconsin.
1: No, I love live music. Live music is so good. You just feel it.
2: I would say, Ben, if I chose live music,
3: I would understand.
2: Sports, that makes a little bit more sense than you.
3: Because you go to a lot of concerts.
1: I love listening
3: what's
1: to
3: the last
1: MTV Unplugged.
3: What's the last concert you've been to?
1: The last concert that I went to.
3: Fraud. We're
1: no,
3: back in
1: Beyonce
3: 2 minutes.
1: Beyonce last year.
2: That's a year ago.
1: Well, I guess.
3: I just flew to New Orleans for back-to-back concerts and jazz fest.
2: That one on Saturday.
3: I would actually probably put live music over live sports. I'm a TV guy. Anyways, we're back in 2 minutes with very important things. Kyla and I have both. Did I tell you this? I put together a list too, Strophy. The top 5 most important Packers for 2026. Not named Jordan Love and Micah Parsons. 2 minutes.
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10: 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And your Red Hot Milwaukee Brewers continued to roll this past weekend as they swept the Rockies in Colorado. The Crew is 9-1-2 in its last 12 series now, including four series sweeps. And what's more, with 63 games now in the books this season, this year's squad has become the fastest team to 40 wins in franchise history. The Brewers will look to keep it hot as their six-game road trip continues tonight, starting a new late-night series against the A's in Las Vegas. First pitch in Sin City is set for 9.05 p.m. Central Time. The businessman, Kyle Harrison, will start for the Brew Crew. Tune into the game right here on Madison's home of the Brewers, 100.5 ESPN. Then over up in Green Bay, the Green Bay Packers offseason continues to roll on with mandatory minicamps starting this week. Those practices run Tuesday through Thursday before returning to regular OTAs in Green Bay next week. Stay tuned for updates, observations, and more from Packers reporter Rob Domofsky over on ESPN.com. Second half of Kyle and Bress continues right now.
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3: Kyle and Brust across ESPN Wisconsin. And we should jump right into it. If you missed the first hour of the show, go back on YouTube at ESPN Milwaukee and at ESPN Madison. We're live there. You can also listen back. The ESPN Wisconsin app will have you anytime, anywhere. 800-990-3776 is the Carbless Talk and Text line because we have Jason Wilde coming up next. We got to get right into it. The top five most important Green Bay Packers in the 2026 season, not named Micah Parsons or Jordan Love. There it is. You know what? 5-1, you go first.
1: 5-1, I can definitely go first. Hit him with the number five trophy.
4: Number five.
1: Number five to me is Matthew Golden. I know everybody's talking about, well, wait a minute. Jaden Reed just got paid. Christian Watson just got paid. But you're going to say Matthew Golden? Yep, I'm going to say Matthew Golden because if you ask me, if Matthew Golden goes for over 700 yards, he gets over 4 or 5 touchdowns this season, that means his Packers offense is humming. So I believe if Matthew Golden plays at a first-round level, this Packers offense is going to be unstoppable. Hit the next one, Strofe.
4: Number four.
1: Josh Jacobs and his health, because if you get Josh Jacobs back at an elite level being able to run that football again and he's healthy again, your offensive line may not be great, but you have a running back that can make up for some of the deficiencies on the offensive line, so that's number four.
4: Number three.
1: It's Edgerrin Cooper. Edgerrin Cooper is going to play a significant role in this defense. We talked about earlier in the show, how do we make up for the missing of Micah Parsons? Well, you have a guy in Edgerrin Cooper 2 years ago who had significant amount of pressures. He was getting to the quarterback. He was being able to harass guys in the backfield because they were utilizing him in that way. So how do you make up for the absence of Micah Parsons? You put it on the shoulder of Edgerrin Cooper. You brought in Zaire Franklin, who can hold it down in the middle, which allows for Edgerrin Cooper to fly around and make great plays in the backfield.
4: Number two.
1: Number two is easily the first round pick of Lucas Van Ness that I alluded to earlier, who got the 5th-year option. He's going to make over $13 million. You need for him to play like a first round pick. Right now, he's playing just like a guy that was drafted on day two. He's not playing like a guy who was drafted within the top 15, and you need him to show up and show out this season. And if Lucas Van Ness brings it this year, that gets this defense closer to being an elite defense. And the last
4: number one.
1: Number one is the offensive line, and is going to be Jordan Morgan, the other first round pick that has not performed for you very well. If Jordan Morgan can be your franchise left tackle, if he can be trusted to hold it down and compete on the left side to give Jordan Love time, then again, this opens up a lot of options in the run game, but more importantly, it protects your franchise quarterback in Jordan Love and gives him time to sling that thing to Tucker Kraft, Matthew Golden, Jaden Reed, or Christian Watson, and this offense will be great. So that is my top five. Matthew Golden at 5, Josh Jacobs at 4, Edgerrin Cooper at 3, Lucas Van Ness at 2, and number one most important person I need to step up this year is Jordan Morgan at number one, our starting left tackle.
3: There's going to be some crossover. I do need to throw in an honorable mention before I go to number 5. The reason why Zach Tom did not make that list, for me, is because I have enough body of work. He's a little bit more proven than the others I will go with because of the contract he got, and I expect, if healthy, to be playing to that potential. So I'm going with more, who do I need to step up consistently based off the way the Green Bay Packers are constructed in 2026? Strofe.
0: Number five.
3: I almost didn't want to put him on the list because I don't have expectations, but he, as a 13th overall pick, needs to be on the list no matter what. I'm not going to put him high up because if I put him high up, I'm setting myself up for failure. Number five is Lucas Van Ness. You got to get consistency. He's had health issues. He's unproven, and he needs to prove it in 2026, although I don't trust that he will.
0: Number four.
3: This is an interesting one because, again, he just has done it for a short period of time at an all-pro level. Tucker Kraft, if he can come back, it's the health thing for me, and the short amount of time that we were able to see him play at an all-pro level. If he can play at that same all-pro level in the middle of the field, that unlocks so much more for this offense with the three wide receivers they have. Getting back to that all-pro level, Tucker Kraft, I need you at number four.
0: Number three.
3: Christian Watson. Christian Watson has to be on here. 17 games. That's it. I would take 15. 15, 16, 17 games of being on the field, because when he's on the field, he is that big of a difference maker for the Green Bay Packers. Christian Watson got the contract time to put it into action and be the guy.
0: Number two.
3: No Micah. 5 games, 6 games, 7 games, 8 games. Who knows? As Kyle said, he is important because you do not become NFC Player of the Week on accident unless you have the ability to do so. You need a playmaker without Micah Parsons. I don't trust anyone else to be a playmaker in the defensive line, in the linebacker position. Edgerrin Cooper might be an edge at times. He's a playmaker. Wherever he is, he needs to make plays. He is a critical component to the Green Bay Packers.
0: Number one.
3: Jordan Morgan, Jordan Morgan, Jordan Morgan, Jordan Morgan, Jordan Morgan. There you go. Another first-round pick, of course, that lands on the list. Jordan Morgan, number one. So, LVN, who I don't have faith in. Tucker Kraft, because he is still so young, I need to see him play at the all-pro level. He will help this team significantly if he does over the entire season. Christian Watson got paid. Time for you to play a full season, if possible, and show out. Edgerrin Cooper, no Micah, need playmaking. And Jordan Morgan, you know the deal. There it is for our top five most important Packers outside of Jordan Love and Micah Parsons. Strofe, quick reaction.
11: Go ahead, Strofe.
2: I think you guys almost did different lists, but the same names came up a lot, right? Because it sounded like for Kyle, it was guys who really need to step up, or for Ben, it was guys that are more maybe proven but just need to be elite or maybe graduate to that next level.
3: I had half and half.
2: Yeah, but I would say, like, for example, Kyle had Golden, who we haven't seen any regular season success from, whereas you had Watson on your list and Kraft on your list. So I think you almost did two different lists, but they were both very good. Because
11: thank you.
2: Ultimately, the point that is determined by both of your lists is a ton of what this season will be for the Green Bay Packers hinges on how good Jordan Morgan can be at left tackle.
1: Yep. That's the most important position outside of quarterback really on the offense, is that if your quarterback has time to throw the ball, that's one less thing you have to worry about.
2: And from a contract perspective, maybe not true, but it feels like from a future perspective, it seems like it's just about as much of a do or die year as it can be for Lucas Van Ness.
11: Well, I don't.
2: I know he's got the fifth year, so he's technically got two do or die years.
1: But
3: it could be. Rashawn Gary was on the team and then just died the next year, even though he was on the team.
11: Well, Rashawn Gary ended up getting traded. He's still getting paid. Where Lucas Van Ness, it doesn't matter. If he sucks this year, the Packers are still on the hook for him. It doesn't matter. He get hurt. That's, doesn't matter. They're on the hook for him.
3: Give us your five. 800-990-3776. The top five most important Packers outside of Micah and Jordan. We got a number five, Watson. Number four, Tom. Number three, Kraft. Number two, LVN. Number one, Jordan Morgan. So a lot of Jordan Morgan at number one is the most important Packer outside of Love and Micah Parsons.
11: I need our team to be healthy. That seems to be
3: the health. The health is a common theme, and I think it is top of mind because of how the season went last year. Coming up next, and maybe we get his list, and maybe he reacts to ours, is Jason Wilde on the England guest line. Next.
0: Watch your step. You're with Kylan Brust.
2: Kyle, have you ever heard of him prior to the Packers signing him?
3: No.
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6: Joining us on the Yuengling Guest Hotline, it's Jason Wilde, Yuengling, the oldest brewery in America, and officially in Wisconsin, DG Yuengling & Son, Pottsville, PA. Enjoy responsibly. Jason, welcome into Kyle and Brust. What's going on?
7: He's going to call us back in 30 seconds.
6: Oh. Did you tell me that?
7: I didn't know that until moments ago.
6: Okay, I was like, you started laughing like I might have missed something.
8: Yeah, he smiled.

0: tell us some very important
1: joining us in 30 seconds on the Yuengling guest line is Jason Wilde. We'll wait a phone call.
2: Jason was on my side today when it came to the whole Jesse Nelson stuff. He wasn't as harsh on me. I texted him during the show.
3: You guys talked about it for 10 minutes yesterday.
2: I know. Yeah, and he
1: line one.
2: He wasn't as harsh. He thought that it was time for Jesse to get over it. Kyle had apologized. I mean, and then judging a grown man's apology is wild.
1: Well, it was a bad apology. Jason Wilde, welcome to the Yuengling guest hotline. How are you? What the damn hell's going on back there?
3: He hung up on you.
1: Do you want me to put him on? You don't need to answer. Just put him on. What do you got to do? Say more pleasantries? Hello for a third time?
2: Hey, Jason, good to talk to you for a third time.
1: All right, let's try again. Jason Wilde on the Yuengling guest hotline.
4: Hello?
1: Yeah.
2: We got him.
1: Hey, Jason. I did the intro already, so welcome.
4: That's good. 100% my fault, not Strofe's.
1: Ownership, something Strofe could learn about. Mm. Zing.
3: unnecessary.
1: totally, but I really enjoyed it. Jason, what's your favorite app?
4: Otter.
1: What's Otter?
4: It's a recording app.
1: You already passed the test.
4: Transcribes.
1: Kyle was asked for his birthday survey what his favorite app is, and he listed Firecracker Shrimp, and every teammate whose birthday has filled this out has put their phone app, and he did appetizer, so we know where his head's at.
2: I like to eat.
4: God, that's awesome. I love it. I wish I would have thought that way myself, Kyle, because that would have been a much more fun answer.
2: I'm
4: Team Kyle on this.
2: Yeah, if you ask my favorite,
1: it is
2: app
1: more
2: now,
1: enjoyable to know someone's favorite appetizer than phone app.
3: You might be a trendsetter. I apologize for making fun of you.
1: Birthday trendsetter.
2: You know, hey, you know, birthday boy.
4: Take it back. We owe him an apology.
1: I'm sorry for saying that it was.
2: That was disingenuous.
1: Yeah, I know disingenuous because I heard your apology to Jesse. Kyle, so I'm just being you.
3: My sincere apologies for calling you old Waldo.
2: This is crazy.
1: Jason, obviously, we've spent enough time on the Jesse Nelson gathering.
4: Yeah, but still, I know disingenuous because I heard your apology to Jesse Nelson. I don't want to let that pass without it getting its proper credit as well. That was very well done. All right, now on with the show.
1: So we just went through an exercise of Kyle and I's five most important Packers for the 2026 season, not named Micah Parsons and Jordan Love. Maybe off the cusp, if you can, off the cuff.
3: The cusp.
1: Off the cuff. Do you want to maybe give your five?
4: Tomato. sure. Not named Micah Parsons.
1: Or Jordan
4: Love.
1: In
4: no particular order.
1: Yeah, that's
4: I'm
1: fine.
4: I'm not going to do the countdown because you put me on the spot.
1: Yeah, that's fine.
4: Jordan Love, Tucker Kraft, Josh Jacobs, I do not want to go this heavy on offense, though.
1: That's what I ended up doing. I went offense. I was like, wait a second.
4: Yeah, because I feel like I have to say Christian Watson, and then I've only got one spot left for a defensive player. You know, I do this countdown, but I do 20, and then I also cheat. Like, I combine people together. Like,
1: oh, I remember.
4: Edgerrin Cooper and Zaire Franklin together as one. And so I want to say Devontae Wyatt because I think their defense was different after they lost him. I want to say, given where they're at a corner, as much as there's going to be Packers fans who don't like it, I want to say Keyshawn Nixon. I certainly think, you know, all three of their safeties, if we were going 20 deep, would be on my list because I think this is going to be a big year for Javon Bullard. Like, I think he is going to have a breakthrough season. I loved what he did during the second half of last season, and I'm really excited to see what he does, kind of elevating his game. But I don't know how you get away from Kraft, Love, and Jacobs as the 1-2-3.
1: Didn't want to cut you off further, but it was without Jordan Love and Micah Parsons, so it gives you another name.
4: Oh, Oh, I thought you said just Micah Parsons. Sorry. Good. That gives me another one to work with. So I'll take Christian Watson. What does that put me at now? 3. Devontae Wyatt, 4.
1: Tucker Kraft, Josh Xavier Jacobs, Christian Watson, Devontae Wyatt. And then...
4: And Xavier McKinney.
1: Interesting. So we did this, and this is okay. Like, the way my brain did it was a little bit less of the knowns and more of, like, the unknowns that need to sort of be knowns, but some of them are known. So
4: that's
1: just take a listen.
4: That's a terrible way to do it. Your question was most important.
1: Yeah, I know. I did it wrong based off my question.
4: Not the people they need to elevate their games more.
1: But hear my list and my reasonings, and then tell me what list I did based off my 5. How about that?
4: Sure. Hey, you can do your list however you want.
1: I would love your expertise with all the people you've listened to on the Otter app and making stories on maybe what my list is.
4: Oh, that was clever. Yeah, way to sneak that in there.
1: LVN number 5.
4: Sure, I'm listening.
1: Because he's had health issues and he needs to prove something. I have him on the list even though I don't believe in him. Number 4 is Tucker Kraft because he is still young. He showed it for a half season, but if he can play at that all-pro level, then you know what he is capable of and how this offense can be as good as they were when he was healthy. Number 3 is Christian Watson signing the contract. I think when he is out there, he elevates the team, he opens things up, and he's in last year at the end of the season, or in his 10 games, rather, I thought he was his best version of himself all around as a wide receiver coming off that ACL injury.
4: Yeah, he was awesome.
1: Number 2 is Edgerrin Cooper because the unknowns, we won't put a week on it, of what week Micah Parsons will come back, and he is your biggest playmaker outside of Micah Parsons, or at least has shown it as a 2-time NFC Player of the Week. That doesn't happen by accident. And number 1 is Jordan Morgan.
4: As a rookie.
1: So
4: yeah, Jordan Morgan is a good one. Jordan Morgan is a good one for sure. That's the problem with doing only 5. It's really hard to choose. They are reliant on a lot of guys either elevating or just playing at a high level. But that's, I take it back. As much as I love to get after you, that's a pretty good list based on the...
1: The rationale.
4: Paradigm you used. Yeah, I would.
1: It may not be most important.
4: Yeah, it's definitely a slightly different, whatever you want to call it, list. But yeah, look, all those make sense. I think the Jordan Morgan one's a really good one. You know, I had a conversation with him last week that I really enjoyed, and I'm really curious to see because, you know, he has never really got, he played one game at the position he's always wanted to play and the position he's played his entire life. So, you know, I think he believes he's really set up for success there. And if he's right and he plays at a really high level, that just does so many different things for their offense. You know, I have a hard time leaving Jacobs off my list just because they have nobody behind him that has any proven ability.
1: Yeah.
4: And I'm not, you know, I don't want to get into a discussion of Marshawn Lloyd. Maybe, you know, maybe for, you know, whatever reason he breaks his chin strap and can't find his helmet, whatever, and they're without Josh Jacobs for 2 games. Maybe Marshawn Lloyd finally gets in, finally stays healthy throughout the entire time he's on the field, and he puts up a couple of 100-yard games, and we're saying, I guess they're okay without Josh Jacobs.
1: Well, you're going to have plenty of options based off this conversation for 20. Isn't that fair?
4: Yeah, for sure. And I don't think, you know, the Benjamin St. Juices of the world and other guys like that are going to make my list. But they do need some guys that we're not talking about to elevate if they're going to be the team. Like, they need one of those outside edge rushers, not named Lucas Van Ness and not named Micah Parsons. You know, they're going to need a Baron Sorrell, a Colin Oliver, a Brenton Cox, the dentist, whoever it might be. They're going to need somebody to do that. They're going to need a corner, whether it's St. Juice or Carrington Valentine or Brandon Cisse, to play at a high level. You know, again, I think you're right. I went with guys that are clearly established, but there's a whole other conversation, and that's the beauty of doing 20 instead of 5, is we can have conversations about both.
1: I did find it interesting on the Carbless Talk and text line, Ken saying, could you throw smack in there? I don't know if he's top five, but you can make an argument it is based off how many kicks they've missed the last 5 years.
4: Yeah, I mean, look, they have, I think I'll probably put him on my list because, you know, say what you will about Brandon McManus, and many have said plenty of things about him and fair criticisms about his playoff performance. But man, oh man, like watching him go 5 for 9 at practice last week, you know that there are guys, veteran position players, not specialists, that are, they're the same thought that's crossing my mind is crossing theirs. Well, I hope this guy gets better because otherwise we're going to lose a game on a kick. Right. I mean, that's what they're thinking. And you're right. It wouldn't be, but, and that doesn't mean that bringing Brandon McManus back would have been the right move either. I'm not saying that. It's just, you know, putting it in the hands of a rookie or on the foot of a rookie, as it were, comes with some risk.
1: Jason Wilde joining us here on the Yingling guest hotline on Kyle and Brust across ESPN Wisconsin.
2: As we're talking about our important guys, I had Adrian Cooper in my top five. So did Ben Brust. Adrian Cooper was lining up on the outside. It seems like they may be looking to have him attacking a little bit more and blitzing a little bit more. How can that make up for some of the loss that we're going to have with Micah Parsons and the pressures and the sacks and making plays behind the line of scrimmage?
4: Yeah, that's a good question. I mean, I don't think he's going to line up as a pure edge rusher, as an outside linebacker. I think they're going to move. I think they are going to line him up there from time to time. And we saw him do it in practice the other day. I'm curious to see if he does it more while we're at practice the next 3 days. But I think he belongs on the list also because, and you guys have heard me say this a bunch, like for all the conversations about all the different players they lost to injuries, I still think they win the Bears playoff game if he doesn't get hurt and leave in the third quarter. I mean, they scored 25 points in the fourth quarter without him on the field.
2: Yeah.
4: And he was having, you know, Ben just said about how he was the two-time NFC Defensive Player of the Week. He sounds like Homer. But that was 2024. That was his rookie year. Like, he did not have any games where he looked like that guy until the playoff game, and then he wasn't on the field, and they gave up 25 points in the fourth quarter.
2: That game is unbelievable. Jason, with
4: That sounds like Riley Yauch when he was eating that poisoned bratwurst at the party that he was.
2: Yeah, he did get poisoned by Jesse Nelson. That's why I couldn't go as well. But I was just watching a highlight from that game, and I can't believe the Packers were up 27-16, was it, with less than 6 minutes left in the game?
4: Yeah, not to be confused with when they were up 16-6 in the regular season game with 2 minutes left in the game and lost that one as well.
2: Unbelievable.
1: One thing I have before we wrap up here is the notion of finishing games is something that continues to be brought up. How do you address that?
4: No idea.
1: You know,
4: I've tried because that's what everybody's talking about. I mean, LaFleur said it all the way back in like February or March. Like, yeah. Everything we do
1: is finishing.
4: Yeah, but like I don't understand how you practice that. Like he says they're emphasizing that in drills and everything else, and yet he leaves minimal explanation on exactly how you practice that. Now I think he wants to do more competitive periods in camp, which would be one way to do it. But again, I don't think that's something you practice because. For as much as you can practice just about anything, but, and we all know this, you know, you guys have been in the arena, like, you know, Ben, you making that shot against Michigan, like that's one shot to make when you're, you know, dinking around shooting half court shots at the end of practice. And yeah, it's great that you practice it and it's fun and whatever else, but it's a totally different ball game when you're trying to do it in front of 18,000 people in the Kohl Center. And so you could say, yeah, well, we're practicing finishing and we're working on that in practice and we're finishing drills and we're doing this and that. But until you're, you know, leading the game 27-16 with 6 minutes left in the fourth quarter on the road in a playoff game, you know, I don't really think your practice is going to necessarily guarantee that this time around you won't, you know, pee down your leg and lose.
2: But Jason, don't you think when you talked to Evan Williams and he said, you know, we lack some maturity. And then you look and you fast forward through the offseason, and the Packers shock all of us by signing a Javon Hargrave, by acquiring a Zaire Franklin, both guys who will be, I believe, both will be 30 by the time the NFL season starts. Even, you know, a St. Juice's, I think, is 28 years old, and getting Tyrod Taylor, who's in his upper 30s, don't you think that's something that they are addressing with just a veteran presence and leadership, maybe to help with the maturity of the level of this team?
4: Yeah, I wrote about that today on Channel 3000, and it is. It's outside of Goody's norm for sure. At the same time, I mean, you know, Javon Hargrave has had years where he's been really productive, and then he's had other years where he wasn't. So, you know, they need those two guys.
1: We'll find out on Thursday with Jason Wilde, because we do got to keep it rolling here. That was Jason Wilde on the Yingling guest line.
2: Take care, be good, Jason.
1: Take care, be good, Jason. Get that phone figured out. It was a third drop?
2: Fourth, feel like.
1: Third. That's all right. We appreciate it, Jason.
2: Oh, wow.
1: That was not on the air.
2: I just said, oh, wow.
1: Mark Tauscher, Jason's co-host, had something very interesting to say about the Chicago Bears.
2: Oh.
1: Yeah, you don't know what he said.
2: No, I have no idea.
1: Next.
0: You're dealing with Kyle and Brust.
2: I was in New Orleans telling stories. You in the middle of a quiz.
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1: 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Kyle and Brust across ESPN Wisconsin, Strofe running the show. You have not heard this. I don't think you're going to like it. If I know you. Mark Tauscher on Willie and Tausch. I'll let him speak.
2: That mindset's a little antiquated. Because great you want to win the North. Well, who won the North? Who stood in your way? Who embarrassed you? The Bears. So to act as if we're not worried about them, they hate us more. And maybe we should hate them a little bit more. Maybe we shouldn't just look at it as in the, oh, shucks, that's just that little team down there. You know, they got lucky last year. No, it's not how it played out. And now you look at this. I hope that the entire team doesn't look at it in the same way as it's just another game on the calendar.
1: Maybe you should hate them a little more. What do you make of that, Kyle? Because you have dismissed them completely.
3: I haven't dismissed
1: them. Yes, you have.
3: I haven't dismissed them completely.
1: Strofe, has he dismissed the Bears?
3: I said they're not making the playoffs this year. I said they could be better than what they were last year, but they're not making the playoffs this year. And I said that I'm more concerned about the Minnesota Vikings over the Chicago Bears. That's
1: in essence, to me, that's dismissing them.
3: Every team in the
1: pretty dismissive.
3: Every team in the NFC North finished over 500 last year. It's not dismissive. The Detroit Lions finished in last place. It's not dismissive. That's the narrative y'all want to paint. But when I hear this from Tausch, I think to myself, dude, what did hating the Packers get the Chicago Bears for so many years? 11 straight losses. Just because you hate a team doesn't mean the results are going to follow. I love what Keyshawn Nixon said, though Tausch played in the NFL, so he knows a lot more than I'll ever know about an NFL locker room. But I love the fact that they're just looking at the Bears like another team in the NFC North. This is a tough division. This is going to be hard to get through, and I think the Packers shouldn't just be so locked in.
1: Should they look at them any differently?
3: The Packers should not focus on the Chicago Bears until week 5. And when they play them, they should say, you know what? This is a good team that we need to be, especially when it comes on the path of us wanting to win the NFC North.
1: So is that you saying yes or no that they should look at them any differently?
3: No, they should look at them the same way they look at the Lions. They should look at the same way they look at the
1: That's not reality.
3: Dude,
1: you don't look at every team you face the same way. But in reality,
3: now,
1: you don't.
3: Now, I don't want the Packers to get caught up in the, we lost to them last year, because last year means nothing at this point. That means nothing. Well, all the stats that you got mean nothing. The Seattle Seahawks win the Super Bowl, it means absolutely nothing once you step on a football field for the 2026 season. So we need to close that book on the 2025 year and grab the 2026 book. None of that means anything to me. The roster is different for both of these teams. We have different guys on defense, different guys on offense, so I'm not going to sit here and dwell and focus on, oh, the Packers lost to the Bears last year. That's last season. Let's focus on being great this season. That's all I'm saying. And so that's why I like Keyshawn Nixon's mentality, is that I'm not going to sit here and dwell that the Packers lost 2 times to the Bears last year.
1: It's not just who they lost to, it's in which the way they lost.
3: And I want them as a team to get better, because I don't want to have them lose that way to the Chicago Bears or any other team like that, because that was absolutely embarrassing. I don't want to have another game like we had against the Baltimore Ravens. All the moves that we made.
1: You're not looking past them. You're not looking specifically forward to them in a different way.
3: I don't care about the Bears until week 5. Once we get to week 5, then we can focus on the Bears. But until then, I'm focused on this team getting ready for the season. And then once we get to week 1, it's all about Minnesota Vikings.
1: Again,
3: don't get caught up in the
1: theory,
3: hype.
1: It's easy to do that. But that's not the reality with all the noise around Ben Johnson, Matt LaFleur, Caleb Williams, Jordan Love. It's just heightened.
3: Yeah,
1: it's more heightened than ever. And to act as if one player speaking about the Bears as representative of the whole may not be the case either. That may be how Keyshawn Nixon looks at it. But I'm with Tausch. I think if a team wins a division

0: and they are, quote unquote, in their mind, ascending, and they beat you in the way they did the last two times coming back, you have to approach them with a little bit different mindset than you have in the past.
1: You definitely, the mindset you had in the past, the Packers wanted to beat them every time they played them. And so, yeah, you want to beat the team that was in first place last year. There's a little extra juice for wanting to beat the first place team, but I don't want the Packers to get so hyped up for this game like the Chicago Bears did, because this is not our Super Bowl. This is part of our journey. So I just don't want the Packers to look at this game as if
0: You said 2025 is in the past. You're on 2026.
1: Yes.
0: Ron the Key chimes in. The 2025 season means everything to Kyle when it's something he wants to say to support the Packers being good in 2026.
1: Yeah, I mean, it all builds, but when you get on the actual field, you got to focus on this season. Like, guys can develop and guys can get better. But, like, the Packers losing to the Bears last year, it is what it is. Do I want us to beat the Bears every time we play them this year? Yes, I do. But the Packers split with the Bears in the regular season, and they lost in the playoffs. Like, it sucks. I hate it, but there's nothing I can do about it. And I don't want the team thinking about, I hate the Bears, but I don't want them saying, we got to make up for that loss in the playoffs last year. There's nothing the Packers can ever do in the history of this world to make up for the loss to the Chicago Bears.
0: I know. Competitors have long memories, and even if Keyshawn Nixon's saying something, it will mean more to him.
1: Yeah, I hope they whoop their
0: ass. It will mean more to him no matter what he said, especially with the way he was highlighted in a win and in losses against the Chicago Bears. There's no doubt in my mind that he will have a different fire in that game versus any of the first four. No doubt. That's just the reality of a competitor, at least.
1: Obviously, rivalry games mean more. So playing the Bears mean more than playing the Vikings. You get juiced up for those games because they're rivalry games. But I don't want the Green Bay Packers circling that game and looking ahead. I want them to focus on everything in front of them, because in order for them to be a championship team, they can't look ahead. They're not good enough to look ahead.
0: Micah better be back earlier than week 8. Not just for the Bears, just in general. That's still stuck in my head. We'll recap what we've talked about and get to the end of the ESPN Wisconsin Hour. Head to the 414 Hour at 4. Next.
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0: 3776 is the Carbless Talking text line. 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Hunter chimes in. When was the last time the Packers won the division? Why are you looking past a team that did, Kyle?
1: I'm not looking past the team. I said let's focus on the games in front of us. Like, what are we talking about? We say, oh, we got to focus on the Bears. Hell no. We don't need to focus on the Bears until week five. Once you get to that game, yeah, have all the juice, have all the energy, have fun with the rivalry, but don't sit here in week one, be thinking about the Vikings, say, oh, this is going to be an easy game. We ain't worried about this. We worry about the Bears. No.
0: Nobody's doing that, but the idea that there's not going to be more heightened or expectation on the week five game is crazy.
1: There's the Detroit Lions game is going to have juice. The Dallas Cowboys game is going to have
0: Bears juice.
1: It will have juice. It will have juice. I'm not saying it won't
0: both
1: have juice.
0: Both Bears games will have more juice than any of the other games.
1: You don't think the Rams game is going to have any juice?
0: It'll have juice, but it won't be the same as the Bears games that the Packers play.
1: I get it. There's always juice when the two teams play.
0: But there's more than ever. More than ever.
1: You think there's more than when the Packers beat the Bears at the end of the regular season to go to the playoffs? You think there's more than to go to the Super Bowl?
0: It's been since 2014.
1: I'm not stupid. I understand there's juice there. I just don't need Keyshawn Nixon to say, oh, yeah. We focus on them. We got to take down the top dog. No. The Bears are the top dog, but they're not like a top dog where you're like, damn,
0: top
1: they're
0: dog
1: a juggernaut.
0: Who beat you twice.
1: Yeah, they beat us twice, but dude, three of their divisional game, their wins, they played seven times against NFC North opponents last year, and two of the victories came against the Packers.
0: Exactly.
1: And they only won three. So I'm just saying, if they were a juggernaut last year.
0: And you could say that they could regress to a better divisional record because the Packers were 1-5 against the division, then regress to a better divisional record.
1: Does that make sense? Regress to a better divisional record?
0: Regress doesn't mean go down.
1: Oh, it doesn't?
0: It just means to go to the mean.
1: Oh. Okay, if you say so.
0: I stand firmly on that.
1: No, I always thought regress means
0: people get worse. Feel like regress does mean you have to go backwards.
1: So if Strofe didn't comment, I don't know. So regardless,
0: I don't know if Strofe is listening.
1: He's probably not. But regardless of it, when I look at it, I'm just saying the Bears are not a team that I think anybody in the NFC North is sitting here saying, boy, how are we going to knock them off? They're just not that scary. Now, if they turn out and all their players and their weapons turn out to be really, really great and they take these quantum leaps in year two, then great.
0: I said regress can be mean you regress down, but you could also regress up.
2: No, that's not how that works.
0: I promise you, regression does not mean you only go down. You can regress back to the mean.
1: That would be progression.
0: In statistics, regressing forward usually refers to forward selection, a stepwise regression.
2: Yeah, you were talking about statistics?
0: Yes.
2: Oh, I bet you were.
0: I was.
2: Tell me more about what type of, like,
0: I took stats in college.
2: Okay, so there's a certain equation that relates to NFL players.
0: I don't remember the damn equations, but you can regress forward.
1: Yeah, I don't.
2: You know what? If anybody is living proof of regressing forward, it might be Ben Bruss.
0: Can you regress to the mean back up? I think yes.
1: Yeah.
0: I swear you can. Regression does not just mean down.
1: He said the Bears can regress.
0: Somebody smarter than all three of us call in and tell us that.
2: Yeah, but I don't think what you're saying makes any sense. Like, in terms of their day-to-day, how good of a football team they are, you're saying they are going to get better, but the record's going to get worse?
0: I was saying the Packers were like 1-5 in the division. They regressed back to where they probably belong.
2: No, that's progress back. They got better. That means they progressed.
0: I'm not trusting you. I'm trusting a statistician.
2: But you're using a statistic in terms of wins and losses, meaning they won more games than they did the year
0: regression,
2: prior.
0: Progression, statistician, I might be wrong.
2: You know, no, you are.
0: Might be.
2: No.
0: I'm
2: you are.
0: Holding on hope.
1: Somebody
0: smarter than me will have my back.
1: Yeah, it. You confuse me, but my whole point is this: is that when I look at the Chicago Bears, I'm not sitting here thinking this team is this juggernaut of a team. I think this is a good team, but when I look at what they did last year in the division, the teams that they lost to, the teams that they beat as well, I'm not thinking they're like the Detroit Lions. That's not my concern. The Detroit Lions, I said, that is how I can gauge how good the Packers are. Beating the Chicago Bears won't allow for me to gauge how good the Packers are. They're not the barometer in my mind.
0: We don't know who is the barometer in the NFC North until the games are played, according to you.
1: Now, that is very true this season. I do believe that will be true. I do think the Detroit Lions will still be very good this year, but we'll find out who the barometer is. Now, if you play the LA Rams and you beat the Rams, more than likely you feel pretty good about yourself. Is that not correct?
0: again, when the likely, the Lions but last year, I've week one, also,
1: we thought that was pretty good.
0: I've also done it too many times. And again, likely, yes, based off the moves. But there have been countless times that you select a specific game on the schedule. Then you get later in the season, that game is not as big as you think it is because of injuries and this and that. Like, that is a reality. What might feel like the biggest game on the schedule right now may not be come Christmas or Thanksgiving Eve when you play the Rams. I think of, like, 2 years ago, I feel like they had San Francisco on the schedule, and San Francisco was depleted, and it wasn't the same type of game that everyone expected, because that's the way it goes. You pick out a game, you go, oh, that's the big one. Not as big. The Ravens last year, although it was important for the division, the Ravens were nowhere near as good as people expected them to be at that point.
2: Because it kept them in the division race.
0: Correct, yep. But they weren't as good. They weren't, like, trying to win the AFC.
2: They were that day.
1: They were literally trying to win the AFC North. That was
0: Packers.
2: They were still in their division race. Yeah, it was important for both teams.
1: Yeah, they ended up going in a week 18 with a chance.
0: We're going for the one seed. I expected them to be better than what they were. That's all I was getting.
1: All right, they regressed.
2: Go to break.
1: Forward.
0: You regressed.
2: They regressed forward.
0: You guys are regressing.
1: They regressed.
2: They got worse, but somehow better.
0: Next.
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8: 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Fresh off sweeping the Rockies in Colorado, the crew is now 9-1-2 in its last 12 series, including 4 series sweeps. And with 63 games now in the books this season, this year's Brewers squad is the fastest team to 40 wins in franchise history. They'll look to stay red hot tonight on their 6-game road trip. First pitch in Sin City is set for 9.05 p.m. Central Time. The businessman, Kyle Harrison, is scheduled to start for the Brewer crew. Tune into that game right here on 100.5 ESPN, Madison's home of the Brewers. Catch every Brewers game this season right here on ESPN Madison. Then the Packers offseason program rolls on with mandatory minicamp starting this week. Those

0: practices will start Tuesday and run through Thursday up in Green Bay. 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Jim, Matt, Molly, no Molly, starts next.
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2: We're learning a lot about each other.
5: The Brewers better bleep and go for it this year.
7: Do you really realistically think that they could win when there's teams like the Dodgers, their salary?
5: I just saw an article that there's nothing stopping the Brewers from going to get Scooble from the Tigers. The way to beat the Dodgers is to have Miz and Scooble together.
2: Oh, my gosh. Yeah.
8: Yeah. I can imagine.
7: Oh, my gosh. Yeah.
5: Sure.
7: Scooball and Miz. Oh, my God. Yeah.
2: That's exciting. That's exciting.
7: Arnold.
1: Broadcasting live from the Everlight Solar Studio in downtown Madison. Alongside Matt Hamilton, here's Jim Rutledge.
5: It is Jim, Matt, and Molly, the Rutledge and Hamilton edition. We are presented by Coors Light. The Mountain Blue, you know what to do.
2: And that's Crush, a Coors Light.
5: I'm Jim Rutledge. I have the power in the Everlight Solar Studio. Get into the show, 844-770-3776. It's Carbon Stock Text Line. This is more. You can see us on the ESPN Madison YouTube stream and stream us on the ESPN Wisconsin app. By us, I mean me, Matt Hamilton in his Woody shirt. Are you going to go see the movie, Matt Hamilton, Toy Story 5?
2: Yeah, I'm going
5: to
2: see it.
5: I'm excited to see it. I am. I did see something.
2: Molded my childhood, the original.
5: So here's the thing, Matt. And you're not quite there, but honestly, you're now probably closer to Andy's mom's age.
2: Definitely.
5: In this than 100. You were. You know, that's the story.
2: Like,
5: more
2: Andy,
5: relatable. Yeah.
2: I'm way closer to Andy's mom's right now.
5: We got Riley Yauch behind the glass. Primetime is still on assignment. And look, I'll be honest, the new Taylor Swift song, it slaps. It's an earworm as well. It gets right there.
2: I have not heard the new Taylor Swift song.
9: She has new music out right now.
5: It is the number one most downloaded song in one day, I think, for a soundtrack of all time.
2: I mean, I'm not surprised by that at all.
5: For Toy Story 5.
9: Oh, what?
5: Yeah. She's got the headline song on it. Yep.
2: Well, good for her.
5: Huh. Yeah. It seems like
2: that's probably pretty cool. She probably came from a time where, like, watched that growing up. And then got to work with Toy Story as an adult. Like, that's
5: the story behind it was, I think they she got an advanced preview of the movie and then asked, can I write a song for it? And they're like, yeah, obviously. And it seems like some sort of country western song. It seems like friendship and so it's catchy. What I like to get caught up into before we get too far down the road is I like seeing what makes songs cook. And it's one of those songs that has not the five chords, whatever, but certain chords that remind you. It's not stealing, but it honestly just triggers in your brain other songs that you know without actually stealing from those songs. And so it was interesting to see
2: the bridge. You know which song it is?
5: There was a couple of them.
2: Okay.
5: So one would have been Wild World from Cat Stevens.
2: Okay.
5: And then that was one that stuck in my head when you hear it. There's a couple other ones that also use the same three chord progression at the crescendo of the song, all from different eras. Like all of them, everyone borrows from everyone. There's only so many keys and so many ways you can arrange music that it happens. But I found that fascinating. Also fascinating, the Brewers are damn good, Matt Hamilton.
2: They are.
5: And we seem to have this conversation every single year as now they're the fastest they've ever reached 40 games.
2: Yeah.
5: The Milwaukee Brewers have done that this year. And it sparks up the conversation, as it should. We talked to Lane Grindle about it, the Brewers and their World Series chances. And clearly, when the Brewers have been winning the NL Central as often as they had, and they have a pretty commanding lead, five games over the Cardinals right now in the NL Central, they start looking big picture. And it's a little different than in other years. Like last year, the Brewers had, I don't know for how long, but for a lot of the season, had the best record in all of baseball. That's not the case this year. The best record in all of baseball belongs to the Braves. And then, obviously, the Dodgers are also in front of the Brewers. But then those are the kind of three teams within the National League that are separating themselves right now. And I am of the belief that good teams build their roster to be good in the regular season, and then you find out where your holes are, and you go fill those holes to be able to figure out how to go win a World Series. And that's the question I want to ask right now. Are the Brewers good enough today? Are the Brewers a World Series caliber team as currently constructed?
2: Interesting.
5: We can include their minor league roster and other right. players might be coming and going. And it is an interesting question, but all evidence, Matt Hamilton, and you can chime in 844-770-3776. That's Carbon Stock text line. List is more. And Riley needs to hear this too. All evidence points to no. Because every year they build a team that is good enough to get you beat. Like, it's good enough to get you to then get beat by, in this case, the Dodgers again and maybe Atlanta. Are the Brewers good enough to go play the Dodgers? Yes. Are they good enough to beat the Dodgers in a 7-game series? I'm not betting on it.
2: Yeah, that's a...
5: Because that's why I don't want to ask, are they contenders? I want to... Are they a World Series...
2: Because we can all agree they're contenders.
5: Clearly.
2: Okay.
5: But, like, we also can agree that the Dodgers are kind of S-tier, and then it's like the Brewers are contending with the Braves and the Phillies and the Cardinals, I guess, to, like, see who has the opportunity to go get slaughtered by the Dodgers.
2: Who gets to be the sacrificial lamb for the Dodgers?
5: I mean, basically, and, yeah, here's the thing. The Brewers are so young, and you look at the pitching, and you look at Harrison and all these guys, like, we saw this last year. We see this every year. They get these nice pops, and these players are good long-term, Mizorowski. But they have either collapses during the regular season because they run out of gas for a while because they've never pitched and played as long. It's a long-ass season. And guys like – the nice thing is guys like Terang and even Miz, now they kind of know where those bodies are buried, and they kind of figure out how to get themselves through a season. They know where their body's going to kind of dip and and then rise back up. But then you have other young guys that pop up here, and they don't know what's going to happen with the grind of an entire season.
2: Yeah, I mean, I do think this team, as constructed, would be good enough to compete with the Dodgers and potentially win a World Series because all of the, like, their pitching is good enough. And I think it seems like the bats have been going. Now, I don't think we have the depth where if we were to incur an injury, especially to one of those our star pitchers, I don't know if we even hold a candle to the Dodgers at that point. So I do think we might be up near that S-tier pedestal, but we're on a very fragile edge with health, which that's the only thing that scares me the most and why I would like to see a move prior to the trade deadline is just, I think we're one injury away from a star that takes you out of World Series contention.
4: Are you talking about specifically an injury to a starting pitcher?
2: Yes.
4: Because that seems to be what you guys are implying.
2: Well, that's my biggest fear, because if I'm not even going to say it, but if one of our two pitchers is not capable of pitching in the postseason, we're cooked.
5: Who are the two best pitchers for the Brewers right now?
4: Jacob Mizorowski, Kyle Harrison are the two
5: Kyle
4: best
5: Harrison,
4: pitchers.
5: I think
2: I don't even want to put him in a sentence with injuries. So
5: I'm not even going to go injuries. Kyle Harrison's career high in injuries, I believe, is like our innings pitched is like 130. He's at nearly 60. He's going to reach his innings pitched high in end of July. And then what happens? I'm not even saying injury. Like, arm fatigue is a real thing. Teams spend all this time and money to figure out how to stretch guys out. The Brewers started pulling back Miz last year to try to save him, and it worked because he started to show fatigue. Then they started paring back his innings to keep him healthier, and then he did have a little more zip at the end.
2: I mean, they were only giving him like 5 innings most of the season last year anyway.
4: Yeah, which I'm not discounting that. And I do think Kyle Harrison, we're probably going to see him probably get some innings pulled back. He might start to fatigue a little bit as he does this for the first time. But the Brewers are going to have built-in acquisitions at the end of the season regardless, because you have Quinn Priester, who started playoff game. He started game one of the NLCS last year for the Brewers.
5: What is Quinn Priester doing right
4: now? He's rehabbing. He's coming back from injury. What did the Dodgers do last year? They had half their stars on the injured list all season. Then they come back for the playoffs. They're all fresh. They're ready to go. They're still great.
5: Is Quinn Priester even pitching?
4: Yes, he's doing rehab assignments. Has he struggled in the rehab assignments? Yes. Yeah. But
5: does he have a track?
2: They moved him out of Nashville and down to another league, didn't they?
4: Yeah, I think he had a bad one in single A. Might have had a bad one at Nashville.
5: I just see here he's on the 60-day DL.
4: Yeah, he still is.
5: Okay, yeah.
4: He's still recovering from injury, but he will be back. Brandon Woodruff has thrown lots of bullpens. He's going to come back. Will he be the Brandon Woodruff of old?
5: Yes. The man dropped like 15 miles per hour. Like, you understand that, like, those are massive ifs. Quinn Priester, who has not pitched and does not look like he's on the horizon of pitching any point so far this year.
4: It's June!
5: And him just showing up and pitching. And then Brandon Woodruff, who, like, basically fell off a cliff. Like, he went from the 90s to the 80s.
4: Brandon Woodruff, I understand. He's old. He's getting up there. I still think he's got it in him. Quinn Priester, though, sure, he hasn't pitched in a very long period
5: of
4: time.
5: Thoracic outlet syndrome. That doesn't sound good.
4: I am confident in the Brewers pitching lab and getting him ready to go.
5: I don't like
2: so
5: this.
2: So you're talking about our two young guys in Miz and Kyle, and then...
4: Then Quinn Priester is young.
5: But that's not it.
2: That's what makes me nervous. That's what I'm saying is I agree with Riley. If these guys are able to come back and play to most of their potential that they had last year, I don't make any moves. But I just don't know if everybody is going to come back. Like, we need four decent pitchers in our starting rotation.
4: I think
2: we got two for sure.
4: I think you need at least three.
2: Okay.
4: I think you need at least three.
2: To hang with the Dodgers.
4: Yes. Okay. And I'd like to see them acquire a bat with a little more pop in it at the deadline. I'd like to see Luis Renjifo replaced personally. Isaac Paredes, he is a third baseman for the Giants right now. That's the guy I have my eye on, and I think that's very feasible. He's a very solid player, above average third baseman. He'll be better than what the Brewers have right now, but I don't think the Brewers need to go out, sell the farm for Tarek Skubal to defeat the Dodgers.
5: Why?
4: Because right now, they're the third best team in baseball.
5: And we say that every year. Last year, the whole, every sports center, best record in baseball, didn't make the World Series.
4: Yeah. Because the Dodgers were injured for the whole season, then everyone was fresh for the playoffs.
2: So this brings us...
5: Skubal, with a track record, will not be, like, fully going until, like, mid-June or July. So, like, that would be the guy you'd want to acquire, right?
4: Of course, I'd love to have Tarek Skubal. But, Quinn Priester, he's not Skubal, but he's an above-average starting pitcher.
5: But he hasn't thrown a ball.
4: That doesn't mean he can't. He will. He will. He's going to come back from injury. He's going to be fine.
2: So, Riley, it brings me back to this question that's comes up on our show every couple months. With the Packers, would you sacrifice mortgage the future for a win now? And I look at this Brewers team, and you're absolutely right. We've been good for a while. We've had prospects coming through the pipeline. At what point are we close enough to being World Series contenders in the eyes of Mark Antanasio where you can say, you know what, we can sell the future for 2-3 years to really give us the best shot?
4: See, the issue is I don't think it's 2-3 years or 3-4 years that you're selling the future. The Brewers, with the way Major League Baseball works, like, to get a Tarek Skubal, they're probably going to want the Tigers, one of your top three prospects.
5: Right.
4: And they're potentially multiple of your top 10 prospects. And the Brewers just can't afford that if they want to stay relevant. Like,
2: that's the thing. Would you fall out of relevancy for a little bit to get your World Series appearance? Let's say appearance.
4: Not an appearance.
2: I can't guarantee a win, but I can tell you pretty confidently with Kyle, Miz, and Tarek, there's a good chance you're making it through the Dodgers.
4: With the amount of young talent coming up right now for the Brewers, I just don't think you do that.
2: So you think you can get even closer?
4: Yeah.
2: That's what you're saying to me is we can get closer to a World Series contending team with our prospects yes. and the future we have yes. than where we're at right now.
4: Yes, 100%. And baseball is a weird sport where you have a team like the Nationals in 2019 just catch fire. As much as it sucks and as frustrating as a Brewers fan, it's when you get the bite at the apple. If you get into the playoffs, anything can happen. The Phillies could knock out the Dodgers in round one. You don't know.
5: But then the Phillies can catch fire.
4: True. I totally admit that. And that happened to the Brewers for the umpteenth.
5: It happens every time to the Brewers. And so,
4: except last year in 2018 when they lost to the Dodgers.
5: Do you know who Matt LaPorta is?
4: Yes. I've heard the name.
5: And what is your relationship with the name?
4: I don't know.
5: He was the guy, oh my God, you can't trade him against CeCe Sabathia.
4: Mm-hmm.
5: He is terrible. Like, yeah, the Brewers won that deal. You probably remember Alcides Escobar, Lorenzo
4: Cain.
5: I do,
4: yep.
2: And hold on, though, Jim. What do you mean
4: when the Brewers won that? Brantley?
2: Like, yeah, it was great with CeCe Sabathia, but we didn't get the ultimate goal.
5: They still won the deal. Matt LaPorta was fine. You traded a rotational outfielder to take a true run in the World Series.
4: Wasn't Michael Brantley, like, the but biggest
5: that was
4: the, piece
5: and that was a
4: trade.
5: Player to be named later. He wasn't,
4: yeah, yes. He wasn't even a part of it.
5: Yes. Alcides Escobar, Lorenzo Cain, Jake Odorizzi, and Jeremy Jeffress was traded for Zach Greinke, who appeared. They won the CC trade because of what he did. He did what he was supposed to do.
4: Right.
5: Zach Greinke got here 11-0 with a 3.13 ERA at then Miller Park. And they got them to an NLCS appearance in 2011 with that trade. So here's the. If you believe in Matt Arnold and his ability to draft and develop and build a farm system and his ability to acquire players, then you should believe in his ability to go get the player that pushes the Brewers over the edge. And if that empties the coffers a little bit, you should trust his ability to backfill the coffers.
4: I trust that.
2: If he thinks it's the best move, I am in Matt Arnold, yeah, I trust.
4: No, I agree. That's why if he does decide this is the year to go in and he gets Tarek Skubal, then I'm like, all right, if he says it's go time, Matt Arnold, he pushes all the right buttons, so I'm in on whatever he does. But
2: I
4: don't think he's going to do that, so I'm also going to trust if he doesn't go after Tarek Skubal this season that he trusts the roster as it's currently constructed to compete and potentially win
5: and
4: a championship.
5: And if they don't, you're just going to say, oh, those are the breaks?
4: Yep.
2: No, we say we're building for next year.
4: Depends on how the postseason goes. Then next year... Jesus Madej, maybe. I mean, you got Cooper Pratt, you got Jett Williams, got a lot of talented infielders. Joey Ortiz, his time is numbered. Renjifo, his days are numbered in this organization. You got so much young talent. I feel good about the Brewers.
5: You're turning into, like, and I say this, like, with admiration, but you're becoming the Cubs fan of, like, better luck next year. There's always next year. There's always the following year. Just got to fill
2: it. That's that the nice part about the Brewers. They don't miss the playoffs
4: anymore.
2: They
4: compete every year. But this is 40 wins.
5: But this is the thing. They're just pumping you full of hopium over and over again. What about the boat? This box could be a boat. You could just acquire a boat in Skubal. Like, it's and I feel bad because the Brewers are good enough to go win a World Series if they add a legit bat or a guy like Skubal. If they don't, I would bet dollars to donuts they're going to come up short again. And that is frustrating to see from the outside. I don't have any ill will against the Brewers. I want them to make a smart trade to get a player to go to the World Series and have a real chance to win it. I think Brewers fans deserve that. The Cubs were the lovable losers. Now, it's a little bit different with the Brewers because they win, but the whole knock was all they wanted to do prior ownership was just fill Wrigley. Does that sound familiar? Give the fans a fun summer.
4: Summer of fun.
5: Now, the Brewers are better at it, but the same results of, in the end, they didn't win World Series. They went forever without a World Series because they didn't have anyone there that was serious about actually going to win a World Series. They just wanted to be good enough to fill the stadium.
4: See, I get that, but then the other, like, your counterpoint to that is the Mets spend $250 trillion every season, and they make all the wrong acquisitions. They spend all this money. The Padres spend a ton of money, too, and it doesn't work out. So you still have to make the correct decision for your team, and I trust if Matt Arnold believes Tarek Skubal's the guy to get, they're going to get him, but I'm just going to bet he's not, and that the Brewers are capable of winning a World Series this year.
2: That little monologue Riley did you catch a little pole dancing Riley.
4: Yeah.
2: Dallas.
4: Dallas.
2: Riley, I love talking Brewers with you because Jim mentioned hopium. Like, you're the hopium dealer.
4: Yeah.
2: You make me believe that these Brewers really are there. Of the three, you said Jet,
4: Cooper
2: Madej,
4: Pratt.
2: Yeah, and Madej. Pratt. Which one would you be most willing to give up to
4: Jet,
2: get a guy?
4: Jet Williams.
5: Because he's not yours.
4: Well,
5: because he came in through a trade.
4: No, and I looked at his stats recently to see, like, is he ready to come up and replace a major league guy? Probably not.
5: Does Jet have the same value because he's smaller? And, like, mm-hmm. those are usually viewed as more of not premier prospects. I mean, he can't be a good player, yeah. but, like...
4: He's batting around 250 in AAA. I think he has 5 home runs, maybe around 20 RBIs. Like, he's a really... He's a solid AAA ball player right now, and I think he's only 21, 22, so he's still really young. But he's not. They just gave Cooper Pratt a big extension, so I'm assuming he's going to be a superstar. Jesus Madej, he's going to be a stud. If you watch, he's got one of the sweetest swings I've ever seen in my life. I think his average exit velo on his hits is 108 miles per hour. Ooh. That dude rocks. Love watching him.
5: You know what else rocks? Ruth's Chris Steakhouse in Middleton. Go check them out. They're Sizzle, Swizzle, and Swirl Happy Hour. You also can... go see Lee, go see Kevin, go see the whole crew over at Ruth's Chris Steakhouse in Middleton and make sure to tell them that Jim, Matt, and Molly sent you. This is Jim, Matt, and Molly, presented by Coors Light.
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5: 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Jim Rutledge, Matt Hamilton with you. Riley Young behind the glass. And we had a fun little text that I want to address for a minute here as we talk Brewers baseball. You can continue to chime in if you want to ask or answer this question. Are the Brewers a World Series caliber team as currently constructed? I say no. I think they are, like, anything can happen sort of team. They're going to be in contention for the World Series, but I don't think this team is good enough to get past the Dodgers, and currently they're behind the Dodgers and the Braves in the National League. Matt and Riley both say yes. TJ from the road chimes in and says, best radio talk show in Wisconsin. Well, thank you. So, Chris from NSOS Waters.
2: You're damn right.
5: To kind of get the full grasp of this show, the full... everything we cover. It says, Jimbo, you said that very Rico Suave about Andy's mom from Toy Story. Does Mr. Hamilton have a crush on an animated character?
4: Good question.
5: Yes. Yeah, so you can chime in, 844-770-3776. Carl was talking text line, list is more. Who or do you or did you have a animated crush, Matt Hamilton?
2: I mean, yeah. From The Incredibles, Elastigirl. Definitely had a crush on Elastigirl. Oh, my gosh. Yeah. For dynamite drop, Riley.
5: Riley?
4: Yeah, as a kid, I was a huge fan of Phineas and Ferb. And there's, you know, the recurring love story of Phineas and Isabella. And I as a yeah, kid.
2: As we know, right, Jim?
5: Yes.
4: As a kid, I was into Isabella from Phineas and Ferb.
5: Wow. 844-770-3776. It's Carver's Talk Text Line. This is more. Who was or is your animated crush? I think for a lot of people my age, it's Jessica Rabbit.
2: Oh, yeah. Fair.
5: Yeah. Do you guys know Jessica Rabbit?
4: I definitely do.
5: Yes. So, she's written, obviously, to kind of be a crush.
2: Yeah.
5: So,
2: right.
5: It's a little bit of cheating with that answer. But, yeah, I think she is definitely.
2: It's like designed after like a pinup.
5: Yeah.
4: Yes. Kim Possible.
2: Yeah, I mentioned that in the break. When you mentioned it to me. I was like, "Oh, Kim Possible."
5: Matt had like a top 10.
2: Yeah. Lois Griffin.
4: Lois Griffin.
2: Oh yeah.
4: I disagree.
5: Oh. Now, one thing I would love if we have any women listen. I don't know if women have animated crushes.
4: I think they do.
5: I don't know. That's what I would love to know.
2: Yeah.
5: At least not a top 10. I feel like that's
4: maybe not a top 10.
2: Yeah, here, let me pull my laminated list out of my wallet.
4: Have you guys heard of like the social media trend, like the hear me out yes. trend.
5: Oh, yeah, sure.
4: Yeah. I feel like that's usually, I've seen a lot of women do that, and then they'll pick some random animated character, and they're like, oh, hear me out.
5: Okay.
4: Like Doc Hudson from Cars. Like, he was really hot.
2: Yeah.
4: Or the fish from Finding Nemo, and it's like, okay.
2: Yeah, Marlin?
5: That's the thing.
4: It's like, that's weird.
5: I think women are just far more of, like, the vibe.
4: Exactly. It's not quite the same.
5: Guys are like, how is she drawn?
4: Yeah.
2: Riley's examples were a fish and a car.
4: Yeah, exactly. That's
5: women are like, that's, but what's his vibe? What's his personality?
2: Yeah.
5: We're like, what's the animation like? To that point, Adam Amon Horum chimes in. Lola Bunny from Space Jam.
2: Oh, yeah. Good pick.
4: It's a classic. That's a classic.
2: Classic.
5: Oh, Molly is glad she's not on today's show. 844-770.
2: All we know about Molly is she likes Mr. Queen.
5: 736. 844-770-3736.
2: It's a vibe thing. It's because he cleans.
5: Yes.
2: It was not because, I mean, she did say he was jacked, but
5: yes.
2: She was like, come home to a clean house every day. Mr. Queen seems like the man.

0: answer.
1: Yeah, that's fair. Also, Adam on Horb says, not quite a World Series contender. Definitely need to add an arm and a bat to fill in. So we're going to ask you two questions here. One, are the Brewers World Series caliber team as currently constructed? And what was your animated crush?
2: As of now, Jim, early returns on the ESPN Madison X poll heavily skewing in your favor. 66% no, 33% yes. I think a lot of people are probably in the Adam and Mount Horeb category where it's like they need a couple more pieces.
1: They have a punt, like right now you'd call it like a puncher's chance. Like, okay, yeah, anything can happen, but to truly feel like you're on equal footing going into a series with the Dodgers, like, we can do this. Because remember, they swept you last year. One guy, Ohtani, beat you by himself because he pitched the game and hit all the runs in it. So
3: And Blake Snell had a series just recently.
1: Yeah, so
3: beat us in the most recent series.
1: And I'm like, clearly the Brewers are the best team in the NL Central, and they're one of the top teams in the National League. It's just the Dodgers are a different animal. And so if you... And I want to ask this question, Riley, but Matt, you can chime in on it too, but there's probably no baseball next year.
2: Yeah, that's true. I will admit that is a very compelling argument to me because it's almost a guarantee there's going to be a lockout in Major League Baseball in 2027. So if you're Adonisio and Arnold and you're like, we're not making any money, especially Adonisio, we're not making any money next year on a summer of fun. We're just going to throw it all into 2027. I would understand that. And again, if Matt Arnold decides that's what's best for the Milwaukee Brewers, I'm going to get on board with essentially whatever he does.
3: With an October of fun?
2: Yeah, an October of fun. I do love Octobers of fun. October was pretty darn fun.
3: Sounds nice.
2: Dodgers came to town.
1: So with that, is it a bat? Is it a closer or is it a starter?
2: I personally think a bat. The Brewers currently and
1: like a thumper?
2: A thumper, yes. I want a guy that's pumping home runs. Get some pumps. Because right now the Brewers, as per pretty usual, I'd say, they're last in Major League Baseball in home runs this season. They don't hit it out of the ballpark. And what did we see last year that led to success in the postseason? How they beat the Cubs? It was on the long ball. They beat the Cubs almost exclusively with home runs. Andrew Vaughn, Jackson Churio. I forgot who else was hitting home runs. Bryce Terang probably hit one. I can't. Wild Bill. Contreras had one in Game 5. Like, you got to be able to hit home runs in the postseason. If you want to tag guys like Blake Snell and Shohei Ohtani, you got to be able to hit it over the fence occasionally. So I'd like to see one guy, one more bat in the lineup alongside a Contreras, Churio from time to time, Bowers, Vaughn. That's going to get you consistently hits over the fence. I want a bat.
1: And do you have anyone off the top of your head who you think could be available?
4: Yeah, you mentioned it.
2: Isaac Paredes, third baseman for the San Francisco Giants. I think he replaces Renjifo. I like the thought of Byron Buxton. Jeff Passan brought up Byron Buxton as a potential target for the Brewers. He has like 17 home runs on the season, which is awesome. Would love that. I just don't know. Maybe he's...
3: Twins aren't giving him up.
2: Twins are probably not giving him up, or they're asking for a huge price. And then where does he slot in into the outfield? If you have Yelich DHing, you have Jackson Churio in center, Sal in right, Bowers in left, or something along... Garrett Mitchell. I just don't know. They have so much outfield depth. I don't know where exactly he slots in, but I would love Buxton's bat in the lineup if possible.
1: And what about... Like, let's say a more of a buy low pitcher like Sandy Alcantara from the Miami Marlins.
2: I'm intrigued by that. A dependable starter.
4: He is a starter.
2: Yeah, dependable veteran starter. But again, I think this is how the Brewers are looking at it. And maybe they're not counting on Brandon Woodruff to be back, but I'm pretty sure they're counting on Quinn Priester to be back at minimum by the postseason and ready to go. You guys laugh, but it's true.
4: He's in single A ball right now, Riley.
2: Yeah, he pitched game one of the NLCS last year. He's not a...
4: I'm not saying he's a bum.
2: It's
4: I'm
2: not
4: just
2: Andrew Fisher.
4: He seems
2: currently
4: like he's
2: down
4: a
2: there.
4: Ways off.
1: He's like rolling...
2: He's playing catch.
1: Like, I feel like he's in the catch. That's my favorite phase of rehab for pitchers. Oh, what's he doing?
2: Yeah, they're playing catch.
1: Playing catch. They call it long ball toss. Or like catch. He's just playing catch with his dad. Is like that's his...
2: Playing catch from like center field to right field or left field.
1: Not too far. Just
4: And I want the optimism that you have. It's just he seems
3: really far off.
2: It's June. We're talking about September and October.
4: Okay. Hey, again, I love I like the optimism.
1: I appreciate down you. In August. It's August. We're talking about October. We're fine.
2: See, if he's still at the same, if he's at the same spot in August, then I'm probably not counting on him. But it's June. Okay. I don't know. What do you guys think? Do you think Jesse Nelson thinks the Brewers should go get Aroldis Chapman to lock down the bullpen, the back end? He doesn't like what McGill and Uribe have done this year.
1: Yes, I would want, if I'm Brewers, I want a closer.
2: Mm-hmm.
1: Is Chapman 100?
2: Yeah, he's 38.
1: Because he was on the Cubs World Series team, and I thought he was old then.
4: Yeah.
1: And I don't understand.
2: Apparently, he has 16 saves on the year and an under one ERA.
1: No, like,
2: he's somehow still just kicking.
1: Dealing.
2: He's still kicking.
1: I'm sure he's throwing heat. I mean, he was close to the Miz level heat when he was on the Cubs, so he's probably still around 9,900.
3: I think he's got one of the fastest pitches in MLB history at one point.
1: Oh, yeah. He brought it.
3: I'm intrigued. I mean, I don't know what would be best for the Brewers. Is it the closer? Is it the starter? Or is it a bat? I'm a fan of the long ball.
2: Mm-hmm.
3: Matt digs the long ball. So I think it's a bat as well.
1: All right.
2: I'm on board with that.
3: Purely off of like a viewer aesthetics, not what I think the Brewers actually need. I would like the Brewers to show me.
2: So Matt digs the long ball. Do Matt's animated crushes dig the long ball?
3: I don't know. Hope maybe. I can hit a long ball.
1: I bet you Lolo Bunny, Lola Bunny could hit it. Hit a home run.
3: Yeah, she could hit a home run.
1: Yeah, for sure. This is Jim at Mobs. I'm back where it's like.
0: You're listening to Jim, Matt, and Molly.
1: Just say you like it. It's not. There's nothing cool about the band. It is objectively not cool.
3: I find
1: you like it.
3: Okay, I like it because it's cool.
1: It's not cool.
5: It can be cool to Matt. Like,
1: yeah,
5: these can be cool to other people. Look, if they're cool to you.
1: I like Star Wars.
6: He's
1: I know it's
6: so judgmental.
1: No.
6: Star Wars is cool. Judgmental. No, it is not.
4: Yes, it is.
6: No, it's not.
4: When
6: neither
4: I dressed
6: Star
4: up
6: Trek,
4: in my Star Wars outfit, that was
6: cool. It wasn't
4: that cool.
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4: The NBA Finals resumes tonight as the Knicks, the darling of the NBA, leads the darling star of the NBA. That's Victor Wembanyama and the San Antonio Spurs. And Riley is riled up about all the love around Madison Square Garden. Jim Rutledge, Matt Hamilton, Riley out with you.
5: Yeah, I mean, let me just preface with saying that I respect MSG as a venue. As a UFC fan, that's where all the biggest, if there's going to be a massive fight card in America, they want to put it at MSG. I get it's legendary. You've had amazing boxing events there. I get it. MSG is really cool. But all these Knicks fans, all these Knicks media personalities, oh, Spurs, you don't know what you're in for. Oh, the NBA, it's just different at MSG. Oh, this is New York. Oh, you don't get it. Like, this is special. We've been waiting 50 years for this in New York. We're New York.
6: Forget about it.
5: Like, shut up. Oh, my gosh. You are not any more special than any other fan base on this planet. Like, you're telling me the atmosphere is going to be any better than it was in Phoenix or Milwaukee for the 2021 NBA Finals? No. That was during COVID. That was the tail end of COVID. And this is going to be the same at best. It's just ridiculous. There is nothing special about the New York Knicks fan base, and I'm sick of this narrative.
7: But let me tell you about Lambeau Field. Nobody can go to Lambeau Field and win anything. You go to Lambeau Field, you lose to the Packers because it's cold, and Curly Lambeau, and Vince Lombardi, and Brett Favre, and Aaron Rodgers, you just don't lose to the Packers. You just don't beat the Packers at Lambeau Field. Like, that's the mecca for all sports fans. It's totally different than Madison Square Garden.
5: You sound like Adam Sandler on SNL.
6: Doing his Sandman voice. I mean, Jim, you're spot on. Lambeau is impossible to play out. We are built different. MSG, not quite.
4: So you're not the same. When did Lambeau lose its lore? Because it's lost it. It doesn't I don't think teams are afraid. It's not quite Camp Randall level where other opposing teams are just doing the jump around and not giving an F about the
5: Camp Randall also has lost its aura,
4: yes,
5: unfortunately.
4: Yes, and the jump around is kind of sad when it's in the fourth quarter and you're losing.
6: And the other team's
4: jumping
6: around.
4: That's the risk when you have a fourth quarter thing. When you're good, it's awesome. When you're bad, it's honestly just like waiting
6: kind of
4: for your
6: slap
4: spanking
6: in the mouth.
4: Yeah, you're like, yeah, oh, great.
5: Or frustrating now, especially after Dan Lanning and Oregon publicized them co-opting it during it. Like, now opposing teams, like, it always is cool watching the opposing teams get into it because they're enjoying it. They're not used to it.
4: Yeah.
5: But now, even when you're good, you're leading a better team at night, and then they're just uber confident because they know they're still going to beat you. Like, I'm not the biggest fan of that.
4: Yeah, but. No, it's but
6: so you think we should get rid of it while we're bad?
5: No.
4: Okay. No, it's just
6: okay. We're just making sure
4: we're taking our lumps right now.
5: Yeah, exactly. It'll come back. Like, it'll rise again. But right now, it's either sad or frustrating.
4: Yeah, so you're just taking lumps. But and obviously, Lambeau Field's not to that point. Mm-hmm. But for me, as like an opposing fan, thinking that the Packers were unbeatable and buying the lore that you just couldn't beat the Packers at Lambeau Field in the playoffs, because that's when it's cold,
6: right?
4: That's when it's Lambeau, that's the whole thing, is when Michael Vick from Wimpy Old Atlanta and the Dome went out there and beat the Packers and Brett Favre, and then the following year Randy Moss did

0: thing that has offended Joe Buck more than anything else in the entire
1: world. A disgusting act, if you will.
0: So I would say those two games combined, but the Atlanta game when Michael Vick came up here and beat the Packers at Lambeau Field in the cold, I believe it was the first game that Brett Favre lost in below freezing weather. And it was Michael Vick from Atlanta who came up here and beat him.
1: That's sad. That's sad. So that's when Lambeau lost its lore for you.
0: It lost its invincibility.
1: See, to me, that was just like, okay, maybe it's not every time, but it's still like the majority of the time when that happened. And again, I was very young, so
0: its invincibility for me.
1: Right. Fair. For me, that moment was getting the brakes blown off us by San Francisco, the Colin Kaepernick year, where he ran for like 250 yards, just ran amok on the Packers. That's when I kind of felt like Lambeau wasn't the Brett Favre Lambeau that I experienced like growing up in the 90s.
2: Yeah, I feel like for me, I feel like most of my sentient life, like Lambeau Field hasn't been this super like dominant sphere of aura that the Packers just never lose, because I've now seen, outside of that Super Bowl year, I've probably seen the Packers take more playoff losses at Lambeau than I've seen wins.
1: But don't even include the Super Bowl year. That was all road games.
2: Exactly. Yeah. Like, they didn't even play at Lambeau when they won the Super Bowl. But I think...
1: In your lifetime.
2: Yeah, exactly. In my lifetime. Well, you could go back to even...
1: What's your birth year?
2: 2001.
1: 2001. So he missed the Super Bowl by Brett Favre by 5 years.
2: Yep. Yep. Just a youngster. But I think you could even go to the year after the Super Bowl, 15-1. They're playing the Giants at Lambeau Field. And
1: I thought
2: you
1: were talking about Brett Favre with the going into the Broncos game. 15-1.
2: No, 15-1. You go into the playoffs, you're playing the Giants, like divisional round, like it's not even a question. You're supposed to beat the Giants, and then you get smoked at Lambeau Field. Like it's not even close. 37-20. They lost, and that, I think, was the start for me where I was like, oh, really? I thought the Packers weren't supposed to lose at home.
0: Yeah. TJ from the road chimes in. Start of the end was the playoff loss to Michael Vick. The death knell was the loss to the Giants.
2: 2007.
0: Brett's last game.
2: That was one of the first memories I have as a Packers fan, was watching that game and Tom Coughlin red in the face, clearly frostbitten. That was sad.
1: And I listened to that one on the way home from a curling event.
2: Oof.
1: I still couldn't. It was like I was in shock for half that drive. Like, I didn't believe it. Like, what I heard was War of the Worlds or something. Okay, someone tell me this was fake because I'm about to drive off a bridge.
0: And it's obviously, as we talk about the lore around Madison Square Garden and everything happening tonight in the NBA Finals, I mean, I am excited that there's going to be at least, well, obviously if New York takes care of business, but six games, like that means that game six would be at Madison Square Garden, which would be pretty great in sports. Mm. But all it takes is winning at a high level again to do it.
1: Yeah.
0: I mean, a couple Jordan Love wins at Lambeau Field in the playoffs, because his playoff victory came at Dallas.
1: Right.
0: How many playoff games has Jordan Love played at Lambeau? Any?
1: None.
0: Jeez.
1: No, he's 7 seed. You don't get
0: to
1: play.
0: That's right.
1: At home.
0: Wow.
1: So Jordan Love's never, I mean, he's undefeated in the playoffs at Lambeau.
0: That's insane to say out loud.
1: Well, I mean, it's insane to say out loud that we have not won a division in the past three years, which, you know, when you were during this Rodgers. Well,
0: you didn't win it with Rodgers last year either. So it's four.
1: So four, but like, I just look back on my lifetime as a Packer fan.
0: Yeah.
1: Half the time, I feel like I've gotten to say we're the division champs.
0: Right.
1: Maybe just a little bit less than half, but a lot.
0: I don't disagree. Yeah.
1: Right? So, like, now, having those home playoff games, that was like an expectation of the Packers.
0: It's like going to a bowl game.
1: Now you're like
0: a Badger fan.
1: A home playoff game, that means we're a better than a 7 seed. I mean, we would have made the playoffs in the 2010s. Amazing.
0: What also is amazing is Chalmers Jewelers in Madison and in Middleton. 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

0: Madison. He is calling in on the Carbless Talk and text line 844-770-3776. This is more. Will Madison is here to tell us about how the mystique is real at Madison Square Garden. And by us, I mean Riley, because Matt, I understand the mystique. Are you with Riley, or where are you living on this?
1: I'm kind of like somewhere in the middle. Okay. I'm with Riley. It can get annoying when you're like, oh, we're different.
0: Will, go ahead and
1: break
0: let
1: it
0: us
1: down.
0: Know.
2: How you guys doing? Hey, appreciate the call. Appreciate letting me speak to you. And I do really like you guys' show. It's actually pretty dope. So good job.
0: Appreciate it. Thank you.
2: So I just wanted, from somebody that was born and raised in New York and now lives here in Madison, it is just very, very different. And the only reason why I'm going to say it's different is because Knicks fans show up no matter what. There's a reason why it's one of the highest value teams in the country as well as in the world. Like, if they suck, they show up and boo. If they're great, you see the obnoxiousness that you're kind of seeing now. And that's what's so great about being Knicks fans. Like, we never ever stop appreciating the team. We know when to shut up. We're not like Cowboys fans who just like continue to go and go and go even when they're bad.
1: Yeah.
2: But we do know when to shut up until somebody talks mess or talks junk about our team, hence why I'm calling in right now to just make sure I check people on how different it actually is. Like, being in Madison Square Garden, it changed. Like, in the 70s, basketball was changed because of the Knicks. The way they played team basketball, the way guys dressed in style, like, everything changed with like what the Knicks did. I'm not saying they're the greatest franchise at all, because they're not, but just being in the place and how the fans are, and I know you guys see, it's obnoxious. Just being a New Yorker, we can be super obnoxious. We're also very straightforward, and that's what you're seeing right now. Just 53 years of not only not winning, but it just finally people being like, hey, I can breathe, I can be happy. People in New York are saying hi to each other. They're giving each other high fives.
1: Like, they're Midwesterners.
2: That never happened. Yeah, they're almost like Midwesterners. But I'm just telling you, just from being in Lambeau and other places, Lambeau has a great mystique as well. I'll definitely give it credit for that. But I'm just trust me, and I'm not going to say it like obnoxiously as Stephen A. Smith, but it truly is just different. And just from it being at a high valued place year after year after year versus them having a difficult time trying to sell out, kind of tells you how special the place really is.
1: I do have one question, not to do with the stadium, but as you know, living here in Wisconsin recently, there's been a lot of rumors about Giannis to the Knicks. As a Knicks fan, how would you feel about that, and what would you be willing to give up for a guy like Giannis?
2: Giannis would be awesome, but I think at this point in time, to mess up the chemistry that they have at this point, since Carl Anthony Towns has finally shown that he can actually like deal with the big man and be that 1D kind of guy, I don't think it would make sense for them to disrupt all this and bring in Giannis. Now, if Wemby comes back in four straight games, torches Carl Anthony Towns, like he disappears or something, then that conversation kind of starts back up. But honestly, I don't think they should give up anything. I think Giannis, if he wants to go somewhere, maybe Atlanta, maybe OKC, I don't know. But I think for what they have, they're a bunch of hard hat kind of guys. Just keep it the way it is and just let it rock.
0: Hey, Will, appreciate the knowledge. Appreciate the background on Madison Square Garden. Thanks for calling in and thanks for listening.
1: Yeah, don't be a stranger.
2: Absolutely. Appreciate you guys. Have a good one.
0: You too. That's Will and Madison.
1: Excellent accent, too. Like, we started talking. I was like, whatever he says about New York, I'm going to believe him because of this accent.
3: Yeah. We were talking off air, too, and I was like, all right. he's coming at it in a respectful way.
1: Yeah.
3: And the way he's explaining it, I'm like, all right.
0: Let me ask you this.
3: I believe it slightly more.
0: Like, as a sports fan, like, when I got a chance to go to New York, like, I didn't get a chance to get into, but it was cool to see. Like, there's places you want to see, in whether you can get to see something actually in. Madison Square Garden's on the bucket list.
3: Yes.
0: It is clearly, like, one of the biggest regrets, and I don't know why I didn't do it. I think it was just a weird timing thing, because it was, like, with college basketball, trying to be able to get the tickets fast enough and who was going. Mm. I regret not going to see FAU play at Madison Square Garden for the opportunity to go to the Final Four. Mm-hmm. Like, I just didn't, it was just a little too much for me to put together so quickly. And so, but I regret, I could have done it. I just didn't do it. And I'm like, that sucks. I didn't do it. Like, if the Badgers, like, that'd be a pretty awesome place to see them go from the Elite Eight to the Final Four.
3: I would agree. It's a legendary venue. It's a legendary venue. And the way he explained how New Yorkers are literally acting differently and more like Midwesterners, I'm like, all right, I can sort of buy that.
0: I picture, like, Ghostbusters when they're all, like, covered in, like, the ooze that, like, made them happy.
3: Yeah.
0: Like, yeah. Like, that's what's happening right now.
1: What's the
3: Power
1: what's,
3: Sports.

0: What's the top three venues in the United States for sports that just have that aura that we're talking about with
1: MSG, Fenway, Lambeau?
0: MSG, Fenway, Lambeau. It's pretty good.
2: Pretty good list. I mean, you could throw some different ones in there. You could do Wrigley. Mm-hmm.
1: You could throw Wrigley instead of Fenway. Yeah. I don't know where in basketball.
0: Fenway's up there for me. Like, I really would love to see the Green Monster someday.
1: Fenway, I've been to a Brewers Red Sox game at Fenway. It rocks.
2: Fenway's on my list because I've seen Wrigley, though.
0: Right.
2: And so.
0: I've never been to Wrigley.
1: Really?
0: Yeah.
1: Wow.
2: It's pretty, I mean.
0: I know, it's not that far.
2: It's not that, you know, you park further away, you take the train in, it's.
1: Yeah. I think I've been to four Brewers Cubs games at Wrigley now.
0: Yes. Yeah. Never been to Wrigley. Been to a handful of other stadiums around the country, but not Wrigley.
2: All right. Well, as we go to break here, then just chime in and we'll answer it on the other side. You can text in 844-770-3776. Karma's Talk text line list is more like, what's your bucket list place that you want to watch a big event in? Mine is definitely, at this point, Madison Square Garden. I have had opportunity to see games in the Rose Bowl and a lot of other great places, the Orange Bowl and a lot of others on the football side of it. But Madison Square Garden is somewhere I haven't seen something, and I think it'd be great. We'll talk about
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1: 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The red-hot Milwaukee Brewers just continue to roll. They currently sit at 40-23 on the season. 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Last year's team didn't do it, and they set the record for the Milwaukee Brewers in wins. So we'll see what is in store for this iteration of the Milwaukee Brewers. It doesn't seem like they plan on stopping anytime soon. The wonderkind of 2026, Kyle Harrison, is on the bump for Milwaukee, 7-1 on the season. First pitch from Las Vegas, Nevada, against the Athletics is slated for 9:05 p.m. with pregame coverage beginning at 8:30 on Madison's home of the Brewers, 100.5 ESPN.
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0: We're learning a lot about each other.
2: How many times have you drank milk and eaten cheese? But, like, that's a dairy.
0: So I will say, like, if I have a meal that happens to have cheese and I'm having a glass of milk and I maybe cut an extra slice or something.
2: Do you have a glass of milk with dinner?
0: Sometimes. Like, I had meatloaf the other day. Meatloaf and a glass of milk. Beautiful. Beautiful combo. They pair so nicely together.
8: This sounds like my childhood.
2: We should get Matt a sippy cup.
8: We should get Matt a milk endorsement. My God.
0: I can drink without the sippy cup.
3: 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Alongside Matt Hamilton, here's Jim Rutledge.

0: number two of Jim, Matt, and Molly. We are presented by Coors Light at the Mountain Blue. You know what to do.
1: And that's Crush, a Coors Light.
0: I'm Jim Rutledge. It is the Rutledge and Hamilton version of Jim, Matt, and Molly. Molly out on assignment. She is back tomorrow. Get into the show, 844-770-3776. Scarborough Stock text line. This is more. Riley wants to know, what's so special about Madison Square Garden? And we are asking you, when did Lambeau Field lose its aura as a difficult place to play? I say it started with the Falcons, Michael Vick team coming up here and beating Brett Favre in below zero or below freezing temperatures. Matt Hamilton, you went with
1: the Kaepernick dicing of the Packers.
0: And Riley, you went with a Giants one. Is this the when Eli came in?
2: Yeah, 2011. Or I think it was in 2011 still. Yeah.
0: So you can chime in on that. And we are asking you, are the Brewers a World Series caliber team as currently constructed? And speaking of roster construction, there's a little bit of question mark about when Micah Parsons is going to come back for the Green Bay Packers. And I'm not going to question his timeline. I think all Packer fans would agree, rather just have a healthy Parsons. There's a little bit of a concern if it gets to 5 or 6 games. If you're 3-3 in there, like, you might only have 3 more losses to have the rest of the season before you're not making the playoffs, depending on how the division.
1: Or at the very least, you're a 7 seed.
0: Yes. So as we were talking about as we went to break, that it's wild that Jordan Love has never played a playoff game at Lambeau Field. And it's been now 4 seasons since the Packers have won a division. So those are all really wild stats. And the one thing I don't agree with, like, I agree, the Packers with Micah Parsons, they are a very good football team that, similar to the Brewers, that I think they're a little bit short, but there could be some things that happen, whether it's Jordan Love leveling up and really taking over games late. Other players popping off, like, they're right there in the mix. There's a few teams, I think, like the Rams and a couple others that are like, all right, they are better than everyone else. And the Packers are in the mix with the rest of the group. But I will take the Packers out of that group and take them out of the playoffs. The Green Bay Packers are not a playoff team without Micah Parsons. So they need to get him back as fast as possible. Because if they miss 5 or 6 games without Micah Parsons, we talked about this. I said this last year, and everyone got all up in arms, and I was proven right. I said the Packers had maybe the worst roster in all of the NFC North outside of quarterback, and this was before they acquired Micah Parsons. They acquired Micah Parsons, and we saw what they looked like with and without him. They lost 4 games in a row at the end of the year without him.
1: 5
0: games in a row at the end of the year without him. Or yeah, 5 games in a row. And they were not the same team. And with him, he unlocked all these other things on defense. Lucas Van Ness, odds, he has been terrible as a high draft pick. You need Parsons to make him better. There's certain guys like Cooper and McKinney, fine. Nixon stinks. You need Parsons. Like, you need these players to, you need Parsons to make all these other players work. The Packers built their entire roster on Micah Parsons defensively making the whole thing go. And if you don't have Micah Parsons, the Packers are not a playoff team. And I don't think that's a hot take. If they don't have Micah Parsons, like, when they're playing the first 4 to 6 games of this year without Micah Parsons, that's not a playoff roster.
1: Oh, man, it's hard for me to agree with you. They are absolutely not a Super Bowl contender without Micah Parsons. Can they still make a playoff? The North is tough. Like,
0: yeah, this has nothing to do with Jordan Love. You don't want to be in shootouts with any quarterback. Right. I don't care who it is. Like, those are tough games to win, and that's what happens.
1: Here's the thing. Like, back in the Rodgers era, like, we had no problem getting into shootouts with teams. That was fine, but Rodgers had proved it.
0: Mm-hmm.
1: Jordan Love hasn't proved he can, like, win shootouts on a regular basis, on a winning clip. Oh, man, with the difficulty of the North, I will agree with you that the Packers might not have a playoff caliber roster without Micah Parsons. Riley?
2: I don't agree at all. I think the Packers are still definitely a playoff team without Micah Parsons. Like, let's look at the games they lost without Micah. They were clearly negatively affected in that Broncos game that seemed to be a gut punch to the morale, and they kind of choked that one away. They lost by 8. to the Broncos. Then they lost to the Bears in overtime because Romeo Doubs couldn't fall on a dang football. That had nothing. They should have won that game without Micah Parsons. And the Bears are a playoff team. I think everyone assumes the Bears are at least going to be in the mix for the playoffs again this year. I don't like Keyshawn Nixon. I'm a Packers fan. I think most Packers fans are fed up with Keyshawn Nixon's his own hot takes.
1: Yeah.
2: Ravens game had Malik Willis as the starter. That game, man, I don't even know if Micah Parsons helps that game because they just got shredded on the ground by Derrick Henry. Like, he needed some run stoppers, not another pass rush guy. And then the Vikings, you have Clayton Tune. Like, this team is still a playoff caliber. They didn't just turn into an awful group just because Micah Parsons got hurt.
1: They're still
2: right in the mix.
1: Then when they got to the playoffs, they played the Bears, got a commanding lead, and absolutely down the drain.
2: Oh, so they just got a commanding lead for no reason?
1: I'm not saying their offense can't work, but I'm just saying is, like, I have no faith in them to be able to hold a lead without Micah Parsons.
0: And I'm not saying they're not a team that would be above 500, but they're a 9, maybe 10-win team without Micah Parsons. And that puts you on
1: the bubble for the precipice
0: of missing the playoffs.
2: Yeah, you're on the bubble. You're probably the 6-7 seed again, but Micah Parsons' loss doesn't take him out of the playoff equation.
0: But that's kind of more your ceiling. Your margin for error is very minimal, and this has nothing to do with the offense of Jordan Love.
2: I agree the margin for error is significantly slimmer without Micah Parsons, because I think without Parsons on the roster, you don't have a closer. You don't have a guy who can be a game wrecker and take over. You don't have that guy anymore. You still have a capable, probably middle of the pack defense.
0: Who's getting this? Like, let's say it's you saw what happened, but let's say this time around, let's not even make it the Bears. Let's just say Jared Goff is just eating you alive in the pocket because there's no pressure. Mm-hmm. Like, who's getting pressure?
2: I'm hoping Zaire Franklin.
0: But that means you're blitzing a linebacker, though.
2: Then I'm trusting Jonathan Gannon to scheme it up. I agree. You don't have a game wrecker without Micah Parsons.
0: And that's why, and this is most teams
2: that's the thing.
0: It's not ripping on the Packers, but we just need to look at this eyes wide open. And if he misses six games, 3-3 is a possibility. And then you're talking like, oh, they can only lose 3 more games before their playoffs are then in question, or at least it's another 7 seed.
1: At the very least, they're out of your control.
0: Yeah, or the division's out of your control.
1: I do think 11 probably gets you into the 7 seed, right?
0: Probably, yes. Okay. But you just don't have a lot of...
1: Because one more loss puts you at 10, and we've seen North teams not make it with 10 wins.
2: Yeah, but I think it's ridiculous to say that the Packers are just not a playoff team without Micah Parsons for 6 games.
1: Like I said, I did say it was very close. I did put them on the precipice, kind of like Jim did. I tipped to the lower.
0: How many teams?
1: I rounded down.
0: How many teams make the playoffs?
2: 7 in each league, so you have 14.
0: All right, so we got the Rams for sure, correct?
1: Yep.
0: We're gonna put Seattle back in.
2: Yeah, Super Bowl champs. All right,
0: and then let's go out to.
1: We gotta do someone in the North.
0: Well, let's save the North for last.
2: Yeah, the East.
0: Eagles. All right.
2: I don't trust the Cowboys, Commanders, or
1: Jackson
2: Giants.
1: Jackson Dart and Scataboo.
2: And Scataboo.
0: That team is terrible.
1: I agree.
2: Scataboo.
1: Only if famous Jameis takes over.
0: I love Jameis Winston. Who else? Am I missing anywhere else, or is that all there?
2: South. There's only one team coming out of the South.
0: Yeah, so who do we pick there?
2: That's a crapshoot. The Buccaneers.
0: All right. All right, so
1: over the two-time division-winning Panthers?
2: Maybe the Saints or the Panthers. Anyone can win South.
0: We'll just fill that in there. So I'm going to put the 49ers. I'm going to put Dallas just for, like, potentials.
2: Okay.
0: And then we're going to put in – we'll just write Detroit so it's less controversial.
2: Yes.
0: So we're
2: going to
0: write
2: in
0: one team from the – so 1, 2, 3, 4, 5. That's 5, and I got 2 spots available.
2: And you're fighting with the Cowboys, the Niners.
0: The Bears you're going to be
2: Bears,
0: fighting with.
2: The Bears. Yep.
0: Am I missing Washington? Do we put them?
1: The Buccaneers.
2: Yeah, whoever.
0: Or
2: maybe the second team in the NFC South. Yeah, I'm not saying that the margin for error isn't slim and that it's not a difficult
0: path. That's the line, and that's kind of where the Packers...
2: That's where they've been living.
0: Right, and now you take away your best player.
1: Now, granted, I feel like the only reason we landed in there last year is because our best player went down.
2: Yeah,
0: right. If you didn't have Micah Parsons all of last year, you didn't make the playoffs.
1: That might be right. It's hard to argue it. Here's the thing. I think you're wrong, Jim, but I don't know how to tell you you're wrong other than I feel like it.
0: The nice thing is you're not going to have to play without him. It's just eyes wide open. That's all.
2: Yeah, I will fully admit that the Micah Parsons missing the first five to six games of the season makes the Packers' margin for error very slim if they don't find a way to win four out of those five or six games.
1: Yeah.
2: But just taking Micah Parsons off, if the worst comes to worst and somehow he re-injures himself rehabbing, I think the Packers still have a shot at making the playoffs. They're not going to win a Super Bowl without Micah Parsons, but they could definitely still make the playoffs.
1: I think I had the Packers win in their first nine, so I'm not worried. Or eight, maybe. I think it's maybe week nine is when I had them taking their first.
2: All right, so you're chilling.
1: Yeah, I'm feeling good. I still feel good that the Packers are going to be fine.
2: I'm as optimistic as I am. I'm not even having the Packers win their first nine.
1: Yeah, 14-3, I think. Wow. My final record for the Packers.
2: It's legit.
1: Yeah, they are legit. Undefeated in the North.
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2: 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And go to Ho-Chunk Gaming Madison. Matt Hamilton, Jim Rutledge, Riley Yauch with you. And, well, we got Tauscher coming up next, so we're going to throw some stones right now.
1: Some takes are cooler than others.
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1: Some opinions are just cooler than the rest.
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1: And if you keep it chill, then it's a cold take.
5: Chill out.
6: 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I'm chill as a cucumber, man.
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2: I'm going to ask you guys a marketing question. And if you had a product, a drinkable product, and it's organic.
8: Okay.
2: No sweetener.
8: Sure.
2: Primetime Orsheim. I don't know if you can have this one or not. Because it's made with coconut water. I don't know what the rules are for coconut water.
8: I don't think that applies to like the tree nut allergen.
9: Yeah, sure. I feel like that's okay.
2: I don't know what, I guess original above coconut water just means it's original flavor. On the can here, as you see.
8: Coconut flavored.
2: You see a left hand. It's not Tom Brady's hand because it's a hand with some fingernails on it.
8: Okay.
2: But the hand is holding.
8: So it's Caleb's.
2: Yeah, it could be Caleb's. Caleb's hand. Holding a can that says Good Nut.
8: Ooh.
2: That intriguing. Is coconut water from none other than. Now, it could be Caleb holding it because Caleb is a huge Tom Brady fan. And so maybe this is the next endorsement there. Caleb Williams talking about Good Nut coconut water. You know, next the Iceman likes the Good Nut.
8: Yeah.
2: You know, so. This is on purpose, right?
8: Yeah.
9: Yeah, this is...
8: Definitely.
9: 100% like shock factor marketing. It has to be. There's no other reason. Like, this is just to make sure everyone knows exactly what Tom Brady's coconut water beverage is.
2: Have you guys drank much coconut water?
8: Yeah, actually.
2: What do you? I mean, I've had it.
9: I've had it a couple times. I'm not a huge fan.
2: It's fine. Like...
8: So I always heard the rumors of you had a good time the night before and you got a little bit of a headache in the morning. It's a pretty good thing to drink. So I've gotten, that's the primary times I would get coconut water. I had one that I couldn't tell if I liked or not, but there was like, you know, like you can get juice with pulp or without pulp.
9: Yeah.
8: This was coconut that had like coconut pulp in it. It was like a coconut water that had like chunks of coconut. So it was kind of like weird to drink, but it was also, I was kind of like intrigued by it. So it was one of those, like, I don't know if I like this or not. And then it was gone. It's not.
2: So apparently coconut water supports hydration.
8: Yep.
2: Aids in post-workout recovery. And then this is one of my favorites. May promote heart health and prevent kidney stones. So let's just assume it doesn't do that.
9: Yeah.
8: Okay. It definitely does. How do you prove it?
2: But it says may. I would assume it doesn't. And until it's proven. It supports hydration and aids in post-workout recovery. Which is enough to drink it.
8: Yeah, mm-hmm. It's a great electrolyte drink, which is why I say it was good the night after a fun time.
9: Yeah, I'm pretty sure there's a popular recovery beverage out there that uses coconut water that I've had before. It like gives it a little bit of a distinct flavor.
8: Yeah. You gotta like coconut to enjoy coconut water, though. It's not like they can subtly
2: and I like
8: put
2: coconut.
8: That flavor in there.
2: It's better, I would say. This looks like it's a can that's going to be drank cold. Because the times that I've had coconut water, it's like, for lack of a better word, it's been like in a box.
9: Yeah.
8: But not in the fridge?
2: Yeah, not in the fridge.
8: Oh, weird.
2: And so it's like room temperature water, which is, I mean, again, room temperature water. So it's like, room temperature nut water, you're like,
8: I'm going to be honest. If I'm if I am in the market for coconut water and I see coconut X water in a box and then I see good nut, I'm getting the good nut.
9: Well, that's how it works.
8: Why would you want the normal one when you can take the good?
5: You're going to seek out good nut, yeah.
8: Yes, that's what I'm saying. Like, this is brilliant marketing. It's shocking. It catches your thoughts quickly, but it's still coconut water at the end of the day.
9: Do we know why? Did Tom Brady create this? Is this something? I know he's like a super health conscious, like,
5: but I don't think
9: he's super health guy.
8: No inflammatory foods. No tomato, no peppers, no peppercorn.
9: So weird.
5: I don't know how, like,
8: causes inflammation.
9: Yeah.
8: Bad for you.
5: I would imagine.
9: Can't play QB if you eat peppers.
5: Right? The way that Tom Brady is very anti additives and things like that, I would imagine that this is just coconut water in a can then, right? I mean, you can't do much to it. Like, if I had to guess, this has got to be the sell for it has to be, like, this is pure nut water. Like,
8: yeah, he would not drink anything with, like, sucralose
5: in
8: it.
5: So good nut could have the double entendre of, like, this is good for you and the idea that it's good. Like, there's nothing added.
8: Yeah, and it's just one coconut.
9: Yeah, it's just it's coconut water. That's all you're getting.
5: I mean, if you're going to pay a premium and you're going to get something and you're going to call it good nut, it better be the pure stuff.
8: Yeah. It better be at least good.
9: Yeah, but if not better than good. Robin Madison says coconut water and pineapple is damn good.
8: Yeah, he's not wrong.
5: That's not like it's a cocktail, right? Like you can do Malibu rum.
8: Pina colada.
5: Yeah.
8: Pina colada.
9: I have had that before. That is very good.
8: Yeah.
9: But coconut water, the coconut flavor isn't as sweet or as strong.
5: No, it's not. It's not.
9: But I guess the pineapple adds a sweetness there. Like I can buy that.
8: Yeah, I think I'm in.
5: Isn't pineapple good for inflammation too?
9: Yeah, I think so.
8: I have no idea. It's a great meat tenderizer. Fun fact. Yeah, it's got an enzyme that breaks down protein, guys. It's a great. If you're making Chinese food, marinate it in crushed pineapple. I promise you, you'll be thrilled.
9: Really?
8: Yeah, because the flavor bodes well for like teriyaki, the pineapple.
9: Yeah,
8: teriyaki.
9: Adds that little bit of sweetness.
8: Yeah. But I might get some good nut to cook with now, too.
5: Yeah, you can.
8: It's a good coconut water.
5: Well, you can wash down your tenderized meat that you tenderized with the pineapple with some good nut.
8: Yeah. Fantastic.
9: Nothing better.
8: And then probably make a delicious little drink with some pineapple and the good nut water. It's going to be great.
9: Multifaceted.
8: It is.
5: Matt in the greenhouse is getting a one step. I know you're not meaning it towards me. That's a bridge too far. I can't say that one.
8: Keep them coming.
5: This is Jim Matt Mobb, presented by Coors Light. Tauscher, coming up next.
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5: Mark Doster joins us now on the Yuengling Guest Hotline. Yuengling, the oldest brewery in America, now officially in Wisconsin. DG Yuengling and Son, Pottsville, PA, enjoy responsibly. And, Mark, the first question I have for you is, are you a fan of coconut water?
0: No, I'm not.
5: No?
0: Should I be?
5: Well, Tom Brady is, and he has a premium organic coconut water line recently released. And okay. It is called, and this has to be on purpose, Good Nut.
0: Oh, interesting.
5: So you will not be grabbing a can of Good Nut from Tom Brady out of the fridge.
0: No, I mean, if somebody throws a Good Nut at you, maybe. But otherwise, no, I don't think. I'm probably not the demo that's going to be drinking a lot of Good Nut.
5: No, did Aaron or Brett, like, was there any, obviously Aaron probably had some weird things, anything that they were, like, into for a minute, whether some sort of faddish diet or whatever, that you're like, what is going on as an offensive lineman just looking at it?
0: No, I think I got to Green Bay a little too late for Brett stuff. I think Brett prior to that probably was doing stuff. And as far as Aaron, I was probably there too early. So depending on how you look at it, I would say I caught both sides on the wrong end of that.
1: Tausch, since you mentioned being on both Brett and Rodgers' team, those guys both seemed to care about this Packers-Bears rivalry. Aaron with the I own you. Brett, obviously, having such a good record against the Bears. Keyshawn Nixon doesn't seem to think that the Bears are as big a deal to the Packers as the Packers are a big deal to the Bears. Do you agree with that as somebody who is a part of this rivalry?
0: So we played that clip in full today, and I think obviously you guys know this as well as everybody that you can get clipped and things can be taken a little out of context. But overall, I mean, he did say, you know, the Bears take this rivalry a lot more heated than we do, and there's no doubt that that's true. And that's the part that I think was a little bit where I can see you doing that when Aaron was quarterback and it was Mike McCarthy and Matt LaFleur and it was the I own you. But those days are gone. And now you want to win the division. And in that same clip, you know, Keyshawn was talking about winning the division and all this. It goes through Chicago. That's the reality of what happened last season. So while I agree with the overall assessment that we're interested in winning championships and it's not good enough to just beat the Chicago Bears, when things happen the way they did last year, I just think you have to look at this. And from a Packer fan and a Packer player and a Packer coach, that was a tough finish to the season. And you have to right that wrong. And the best way to do that is to beat the Chicago Bears. And that needs to be at the top of every list as far as goals is winning the North. And the North right now is run by the Chicago Bears.
1: Tausch, as a fan, I don't like hearing Keyshawn say that because I do like the rivalry. I like the history of it, and I want my players on the Packers to be as excited as I am. Is it fair as a fan to feel like that's maybe a statement I'd rather you keep to yourself?
0: Sure. I think that's the beauty of being a fan is you can have those thoughts, and you know, I think fans always just want to make sure the players feel the same or more passionate than fans are. And I think most of the time fans are going to feel more passionate about that because from a player standpoint, you have to move on. You can't let these things linger for days and for weeks because you're going to end up getting beat again by somebody else. So the kind of the way football goes, it's so week to week, you have to flip the script by Tuesday or Wednesday where fans don't. So I think you want to make sure from a player standpoint, you understand the rivalry, you know how important it is to the fans, and you also understand the goals that you set. You need to win the division. That always is the starting point, and that's where I look at it. If the Bears finish 7-10 and didn't do anything, I would agree where Keyshawn is. That's not what happened last year.
5: Mark, with part of the issue last year with Micah Parsons' injury, and it could be 4 weeks, it could be 6 weeks to when he comes back and plays this year as far as being fully healthy. And it just got me to take a look at the roster, and it has nothing to do with the Packers offense. But defensively, I don't think the Packers are a playoff team without Micah Parsons. Is that fair to say?
0: Well, I think the only thing you could judge that off of is last year, right? Because mm-hmm. since Micah has been a Green Bay Packer, we're obviously we're a playoff team. 9-3-1, kind of humming along, and then he gets hurt and we can't win a game. So if you're just judging off of data and what we saw last year, I don't know how anyone disagrees. He's such an impactful player, and you've given up assets and a lot of resources to have Mike on your team. There's a reason guys get paid that much and you give up that much, because they're hugely impactful on your team. And last year, Micah, that loss was something we were unable to overcome. I would hope that we'll be in a better spot with some of the young guys and Lucas Van Ness. But I think as we sit here in middle of June, yeah, I think that's a fair statement to be made.
1: Tausch, earlier we were talking a little bit about the aura of Madison Square Garden, how Knicks fans...
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1: First time, so you could look at that as kind of the starting point of it. But, I mean, there's obviously been a bunch of losses since then, and I think there's always you don't want to be that first team to have that happen, and unfortunately we were. I think it was 2002 when that happened. That probably took a little bit of the mystique away from winning, especially in the playoffs at Lambeau.
2: You know, one of the things that we're just chatting, and I was surprised to say it out loud because Jordan Love has had success in the playoffs and obviously with the Packers, but he's never been the quarterback for a playoff game at Lambeau Field. That's just shocking. Like, the Packers are, you just assume, better than that scenario. But just putting it like that, was it surprise you to just kind of think that, like, oh, yeah, Jordan Love still hasn't had a chance be the QB?
1: For sure. I think it is a little bit. And it's probably a good reference point to kind of, you know, I know we've discussed this ad nauseum on our station, the fact that we've been the seven seed for 3 years. And if you're a seven seed, you have no chance to host a playoff game. Can't even like fall into it if you're the sixth seed. So yeah, and that's where it kind of comes back to kind of to make this thing circular. When you're looking at Keyshawn's statements and others, winning the division, you're going to host a playoff game. Winning a division, you're more than likely going to host two playoff games. So that's where this thing, and it's, you know, I know the mystique of Lambeau and everything else, the fact that we have lost playoff games in the recent, you know, 10 or 15 years at home. But I certainly would much rather play at home than I would on the road, and especially in the playoffs. I just think that's a place you want to be. And if you want to, realistically, I know in 2010 we went on a magical run and we made it to the Super Bowl and won it, but those stories are few and far between, whereas being a one-seed or a two-seed, odds of going to a Super Bowl, I mean, it has to triple from where it would be if you're a six or a seven-seed.
2: Mark, I want to ask this question here because Riley – had a pretty hot take, and we even had Will from Madison, a New York transplant, call in and kind of address the take respectively. But, like, obviously Madison Square Garden, Mecca for basketball, big game tonight, NBA Finals, and Game 3 is happening, and Riley is sick of the hype.
3: Yeah, Tausch, while I have softened a touch because of Will from Madison, who's a native New Yorker, I'm sick of seeing Stephen A. Smith and these Knicks fans saying, oh, just wait till you get to MSG. Like, it's so different. Oh, the Spurs don't know what's going to hit them. This is the most unique, the greatest atmosphere in all of sports. Like, I'm sorry. I understand MSG.
1: Is that Bill Walton?
3: Yeah.
1: Bill Walton back?
3: I'm not sure. I don't know. Like, I understand MSG's a legendary environment. But
1: it doesn't sound like you do.
3: For non-Knicks related events, like, there have been some great boxing matches, UFC events there as well. Yeah, exactly. Okay. But you can't tell me that New York Knicks fans are that much better than any other fan base in the country, and that MSG is any better of an environment than most other professional sports venues, like the Oracle Arena out in San Francisco when the Warriors were really good. That was a tough place to play. Like, I don't totally buy the hype.
1: Yeah, I mean, I get where you're coming from. I think it's obviously legendary. There have been great moments in there. But New York always draws more attention, especially with the Knicks, because that's the only team. And you're talking about 20, 25 million people that are going to be supporting it. It's the biggest media market that we have. So that draws a big part of it. But I think there is something magical about Madison Square Garden, all of the history that goes with that, and the fact that, you know, they have lost and had such struggles. It's a lot like Wrigley Field, if you're looking at it. I mean, in the fact that both are historical, both have had a lot of losing, and now you have a chance to maybe break that. It'd be 50 some odd years since that happened. That to me is the bigger storyline. It's not about Stephen A. Smith or any of the other parts of it. It is a historical building, and I do think there's some mystique that goes with Madison Square Garden.
4: Tausch, I'm going to pivot to Badgers football, because over the weekend I saw the Badgers had tweeted about
2: happy
4: some
2: 608 day.
4: And 608 day, but they had some tweets about commitments, and I know it's the season where, like, they're here to, like, hype you up and get you excited. Is there any players or any of these newer commits for the 2027 class that you're like,

0: excited about?
1: No, I mean, I love the fact that there's a lot of local kids. There's a lot of Wisconsin kids. There's a lot of linemen in there. But if I'm being 100% honest with you, I think it's great that we have this great recruiting class and all these things. But this is about this year. It's about the guys that they brought in the portal. And this season is everything for everybody involved. So I love the fact that we're recruiting and we're getting more in-state kids. There's a lot to be positive. The recruiting rankings have us, I think, top 15. So all those things are great. But what is it going to mean if this season doesn't go great? That's the part that I think I just keep coming back to. So this is now a year-to-year operation. It's great to have recruiting classes. It's great that there's some excitement about it. And I love the fact that a lot of top recruits are looking at Wisconsin in a positive light. Those are all very positive things. But in the grand scheme of things, I really am looking at this as 2026 this season, and how are we going to get better and win a lot of games so that all of those recruits stay as happy as they are right now? Because as we all know, a lot of kids on this team this year won't be here next year. Who's to say what's going to happen on the recruiting front as well?
2: Last thing I have for you, Tausch, is the expensive tickets tonight, NBA Finals at Madison Square Garden. I don't think like a dollar amount, but what would you pay a premium? And obviously you have a lot of access to sporting things, so maybe it's not in sports. What would you pay a premium to go see?
1: Federer and Nadal at Wimbledon, I would have paid a premium to go see.
2: Great answer.
3: That's a good answer.
1: As far as stuff goes now, I don't know what that would be, but a big boy, big girl tennis match at Wimbledon would be where I would probably be the most intrigued to. If I'm going to really go crazy on spending something, that's probably where I'd pick. What did you guys pick?
2: I just asked it.
4: Yeah, you just threw it out of the blue. For the environment, I think like a European soccer game. So maybe Real Madrid versus Barcelona at Camp Nou, which is Barcelona's stadium, I think would just be an incredible environment and something I've never experienced before. So that would probably be high on my list.
5: I'd go Brewers Game 7 World Series. Otherwise, I'd pay whatever to get to a Brewers Game 7 World Series.
4: I was trying to go outside the box.
5: But if we're going neutral, Conor McGregor's fighting this summer. I'm going to be looking at those tickets. Probably won't have the money to spend on it.
4: MSG?
5: Conor McGregor fights. Now he's in Vegas. He's in Vegas. Yeah.
1: He's like 38, 40 years old, isn't he? I guess I use Federer and Nadal. I would not Federer and Nadal now. I'm talking in their prime.
5: Conor McGregor, Khabib back in 2016, that would have rocked. Those tickets had to have been insane.
4: Aldo?
5: I would have gone on that. McGregor Aldo,
4: and
5: then another
4: be so
5: great
4: let
5: card.
4: Down in a 7 second
5: knockout. Yep. That would be me.
2: I'll go with the fictional, but I will probably pay as much as I can afford for the Bears in the Super Bowl if and when they get there. I was planning on it last year. I will pay
4: Let's
2: that.
4: Let's go with a neutral aspect.
1: In Indiana. How about that?
2: Well, they won't host the Super Bowl in Indiana. Well, maybe
1: Jim,
2: they will.
1: Are you going to call them the Indiana Bears when they move to Indiana?
2: Do you think they're actually going to end up in Indiana?
1: Boy, it seems like it. I still think they're going to end up in Arlington, but I mean, isn't it trending that it's going to be Indiana?
2: I mean, they're sure trying to make it look like it. I don't know enough about it, honestly.
4: Jim thinks they're playing mind games with the city.
2: Well, not mind games. It's just Illinois. The little I know about it is it's got a lot of, what do I want to say here? Politicians that maybe don't have the most scrupulous reputation. So Illinois politics on top of regular politics is extra grimy. So I think it's just going to take a lot to get it done. But I think they will. I think the NFL is going to make it happen. That's what I understand.
4: Hammond the Bears has a
2: decent ring. I think the NFL is going to come in at some point and be like, look, figure it out.
1: Yeah, figure this out. Yep.
2: Yep. All right, Mark, thank you.
1: All right, boys.
2: That's Mark Tauscher. This is Jim, Matt, and Molly, presented by Coors Light.
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0: Jim Rutledge, Matt Hamilton with you. We've got Riley Yauch behind the glass. And you can get into the show, 844-770-3776. It's Carbon Stock and Text Line. This is more. And you can stream us on the ESPN Madison YouTube stream and on the ESPN Wisconsin app. And with the NBA Finals, I'm going to be honest here. My Bucks angle for this is I'm rooting for the finals to end as fast as possible so then the Giannis trade happens. Now, one interesting thing that was brought up by Mark Tauscher, I believe it was Tausch, is that what if the Knicks crap the bed? It wasn't Tauscher. It was Will in Madison.
1: Yeah.
0: Because he said he didn't want...
2: to break up this chemistry. Yeah.
0: If, let's say the Knicks don't win. Let's say tonight is the

0: tide it turns the other way back to San Antonio. Do the Knicks, and I don't know what they have except for this, and I don't even know if the Knicks would do it, but Cat looks a lot more valuable now, right?
1: Mm-hmm.
2: Without a doubt.
1: Yeah, he's looked great this series.
0: Like, does Cat, and I don't know what else, get it done for you?
2: I mean, if
1: lots of draft picks.
2: If Cat's one of those guys that you use for more draft picks, like, basically he's just Milwaukee's your stopgap. Like, I don't think you're building our team around Cat.
1: No, I don't think so. Not at this point.
2: But he did raise his value. So if you were able to get a decent value for him and then get top dollar when you moved on from him, it's a move. But I'm kind of...
1: Yeah, I feel like they'd flip Cat right away.
2: The thing for me is
0: maybe play
2: I just,
0: with him for a little bit, but yeah.
2: I just don't know if I trust them to go into an NBA draft and get guys. Like, there hasn't been a lot of guys that drafted who have been any good.
0: But that's just, it's just a defeat. You have to assume competency. And I'm not saying you need to, obviously, based on track record, but like.
2: Bucks fans don't. Horst, no, we don't.
1: Horst, when it comes to these sort of moves, is becoming like the anti-Matt Arnold. It's like Horst does something and it's like.
0: Because I've seen that.
2: You sure about that?
1: I don't know about that guy.
2: You sure about that?
0: Like, the other float out there is like. One guy I do not actually want to see play for the Milwaukee Bucks, Tyler Hero.
1: Yeah, no. And everyone's like, oh, former All-Star. It's like, come on.
0: No.
1: Like,
0: Tyler Hero.
2: Who's the other guy on that team that they would give up?
0: Ware.
2: Yeah.
0: Which I, it's some, like, Ware's a guy that could be at his peak when the Bucks are good again because he's pretty young. Right. Tyler Hero is Jamal Crawford, who's just like the sixth man who gets you buckets. So if you need a guy to get you buckets on a bad team and be a salary filler.
2: Which you might need, yeah.
0: The draft picks are interesting, which would include, I think, 13 this year. I can't remember where they are, but the only thing that would interest me if the Bucks were able to turn those Heat picks along with other things to get higher up
2: right
0: in the draft. But the sooner this ends, the sooner the Giannis thing ends. This is Jim, Matt, Molly. Molly Brown, back at it tomorrow.
2: See ya.
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11: I'm Nick DeLuca, closing in on game three of the NBA Finals tonight. Knicks, Spurs, MSG, New York up 2-0 after a pair of road wins to open the series. Continuing their historic run this postseason with a 13th straight win, Knicks forward Mikal Bridges not worried about the streak, just the series.
12: Personally, I think we really don't, care too much about, you know, the winning streak or anything like that. Because, you know, all that's in the past. You know, I think we just, to us, it's 0-0. And we just try to take it one game at a time. And our most important game is the next game because it's our next game. So not really too worried, not really focused on that. We just try to take it day by day and attack that game.
11: Tip just after 8:30 Eastern, coverage starting at 7:30 Eastern right here on ESPN Radio. In the NFL, the Chiefs are signing free agent corner Legarius Sneed. The two sides reunite after Sneed spent the last two seasons with the Titans, was limited to only 12 games over those 2 years because of injury, won two Super Bowls in Kansas City, originally a fourth-round pick by the team back in 2020. College football, Texas Tech star Brendan Sorsby granted a temporary injunction against the NCAA, preventing a punishment for violating gambling rules, clearing the way for Sorsby to play in 2026. Monday night, Major League Baseball, Yankees on the road, taking on the Guardians on top, 2-0, top of the second. Paul Goldschmidt with a two-run homer off Gavin Williams.
13: Hey, it's Evan Cohen. Coming up Tuesday, we'll react to Game 3 of the NBA Finals and look ahead to a must-win Game 4 for the Carolina Hurricanes. It's on Sportsmanlike, 6 a.m. Eastern, right here on ESPN Radio, ESPN2, and ESPNU.

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1: Feel secure in the hands that we're in with the leadership that we currently have.
2: Well, Sonny Styles being drafted in the first round this year. I'm a Michigan guy, so I'm biased as well. Mike Sanders still in the back end of that defense. He's a champion.
1: Fantastic.
2: He's a leader.
1: Yep.
2: And obviously, you know, they had Bobby Wagner last year, Von Miller as well. That's going to be some leadership if they don't come back. That's going to need to be somehow fulfilled. But I just protect Jaden Daniels at all costs.
1: Absolutely. Protect Jaden Daniels. And listen, what we may lack in experience,
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2: Right.
1: With two new coordinators, he's going to have to be more involved. 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
2: Right.
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